0: Dorothy Martin and her band Dorothy giving us A Dark Night. That was a sixth single from her debut album, Rock Is Dead, which came out on this Way Back Wednesday 6 years ago. And don't forget, Dorothy's going to team up with Godsmack in our area this Saturday night, PNC Bank Center in Homedale, New Jersey, preceded by Sublime Until the Sun Explodes, title track of their fourth and final album, they're calling it, with special guests G Love, members of Bad Brains and Pennywise, Jacob Knoll channeling his father with a thank you letter. And they were just in our area last weekend up in Freehold, New Jersey on the North to Shore Festival. They did 24 songs, and that was your 22nd song in the set prior to Rock and Roll Hall of Famers The Moody's and Gemini Dream. Taking us back to 1981, lead-off single of their 10th album, Long Distance Voyager. And we're wishing keyboardist Patrick Mraz a happy 78th birthday. Was also in Yes. And that was his first outing with the Moody's. And he remained with the band until 1991. Jackie Bam Bam.
1: Hey, is this the real Jackie Bam Bam?
0: Last time I checked, it is. And you are.
1: I'm just messing with you, man. You're the coolest dude I know. This is SCR, man.
0: What does that stand for?
1: Spring City Rick.
0: How are you?
1: I'm good, man. How are you?
0: Wonderful and good to hear from you.
1: You're sounding good tonight, man.
0: Oh, I guess Lady Rock God has shined you down upon me and you.
1: Yeah, man. I'm glad to hear that.
0: Well, my friend, you're not going to like what I'm going to say right now, but you're a little bit early if you're calling to open up the prize golf, and Mickey Mouse Watch set it for next hour. But you got the number right, so I hope I hear back from you.
1: Yeah, man.
0: Sharing a birthday with Patrick Mraz is Electric Light Orchestra bassist Mike D'Albercue, and he's turning 79 with us today. And he was in ELO from 72 to 74, and he left on the recording of their fourth album, El Dorado. Well, let's salute them with ELO Borrowing One from Chuck Making Merry Berry. It's Roll Over Beethoven, originally from 1956, outro on side one and lead off single of their sophomore album, ELO2.
1: I love your show, Jackie. Keep up the good work, play the good shit.

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0: Sleep Theory coming at us at 93.3 WMMR. Everything that rocks with words are worthless. That's why I always let the music do the talking. That's an eighth single and closing out their 12-song debut album, Afterglow, balancing power with vulnerability. Prior to the Electric Light Orchestra, borrowing one from Chuck's catalog, Roll Over Beethoven, closing out Side 1, and they use it as a lead-off single from their sophomore album, ELO2, in 1973. And we're wishing their bass player and secondary vocalist for ELO from 72 to 74, Mike D'Albuquerque, a happy, happy 79th birthday. I mentioned you left on the recording of their fourth album, El Dorado. Jackie Bam Bam, your humble servant of rock and roll, accepting your honor roll calls via text at 610-660-9333. And gang, don't forget, bring in the weekend with Brent Porsche, doing his show live in Atlantic City this Friday for America's Birthday Bar broadcast at Ocean Casino Resort, meaning it's the debut of their America's Birthday Bar inside of their 1927 lounge, featuring Americana-inspired pop-up and photo ops with historical figures. George and Martha Washington will be there, Ben Franklin will be there, Rocky will be there, and hopefully you'll be there with Brent Porsche. And if you listen to his show on air, he'll be giving away tickets to many of the Ocean Casino Resort shows. Adam Lambert, Blues Traveler, Jim Blossom, Spin Doctors, Joey Diaz, Sebastian Maniscalco. And starting at 5 p.m., the first 76 guests to join Brent will receive a Yuengling limited edition America's 250 lager can. Plus, they'll have a chance to win one of the following prizes: overnight stays, $50 Ocean gift cards, the 1776 Ocean Casino Resort prize package, which is a two-night stay, cabana dinner at Ocean Steak, and spa day passes. Again, it's all happening with Brent Porsche, a live broadcast this Friday at Ocean Casino Resort in Atlantic City for America's Birthday Bar. All right, quickie time out. Let's turn the corner, and we'll hear from a Bam Bam Jam Band coming to the Keswick Theater. We'll get to a new one from the Crows and one of Steve Winwood's band, all on this Way Back Wednesday when we return.
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1: Can't wait to hang out with you and the real Cinderella man, Tom Kiefer, bringing his band to play all of your favorite Cinderella tracks at the Keswick Theater for another Bam Bam Jam set to rock on July the 30th, along with Philadelphia's own John Krabby Karabi. So the Galaxy Rock Dogs are coming back home. You're truly honored to be hosting the show. You can grab your tickets now at KeswickTheater.com. And as we get closer, we should have some tickets in our prize coffin for the Bam Bam Jam with the Tom Kiefer Band of Cinderella and John Krabby Karabi, former Motley Crue screamer, both from the 215. Got one from the Black Crowes in front of that. It's like that third single from their current 10,000 Pound of Feathers. And they just wrapped up their North American tour. They're heading overseas for the rest of this summer. Preceded by Dear Mr. Fantasy from Traffic, taking us back to 1967 off their debut album, Mr. Fantasy. And we're wishing Christopher Gordon Blanford Wood, Chris Wood, a heavenly happy 82nd birthday. He was the multi-instrumentalist in Traffic and a founding member. So really played a crucial role in shaping that band's signature psychedelic jazz fusion progressive rock sound. Played a lot of flute and saxophone, and he also co-wrote Dear Mr. Fantasy. Jackie Bam Bam going to another heavenly happy birthday for Terrence Wilson. He was known as Astro in the band UB40. Played percussion, trumpet, and did the vocals. And he's celebrating a heavenly happy 69th birthday. So let's salute him with their reggae cover of Neil Diamond's Red Red Wine, lead off single and opening up side two of their fourth album, Labor of Love, on MMR's Way Back Wednesday.

Luke Spiller from The Struts here, and you're listening to Jackie Bam Bam Thank You Ma'am on 93.3 WMMR. Ooh.

0: UK Glamsters to Struts here at 93.3 WMMR. Everything that rocks and rolls with Too Good at Raising Hell, Ludolph's single from their current fourth album, Pretty Vicious. They're working on a follow-up fifth, and Luke Spiller's also getting ready to give us a live debut solo album. And speaking of live, the Struts are going to be at Dewey Beach Bottle and Cork this Friday night, Saturday in Atlantic City at the Hard Rock, and they'll wrap it up Sunday at the Archer Music Hall in Allentown, followed by UB40, Red Red Wine, which Neil Diamond did in 1967 on a sophomore album, Just For You. And UB40 cloned it in 1983, opening up Side 2 as a lead-off single of their fourth album, Labor of Love. And I mentioned we're wishing Terrence Wilson a heavenly happy birthday in UB40, better known as Astro. Played the percussion, trumpet, and did the vocals. Again, we're wishing him a heavenly happy 69th birthday. Jackie Bam Bam, your Monarch of Badness. 610-660-9333 for your honor roll calls. And we'll use that number shortly. As a matter of fact, after our next segment of the coolest songs ever made, to open up our prize coffin with a 4-pack of tickets to Blackstone Cherry. In the meantime, roll your mouse on over to WMMR.com and check out the big friggin' deal of the week. And make your summer unforgettable thanks to Sahara Sam's Oasis Water Park, West Berlin, Route 73, New Jersey. And this week only, they're offering two tickets for the price of one. So two tickets for just $30, half off here, and get the deal right now while supplies last at WMMR.com. Sahara Sam's Oasis Water Park. Big friggin' deal of the week. Two tickets for just $30. Let's take a brief pause in the action. We'll head up to that prize coffin with the band you just saw at your FM center in Camadelphia with the Nova Twins and Spirit Box. And we'll get to a 00 albumversary all in a handful of minutes.
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Amy Lee and Company, Evanescence, Who Will You Follow? Second single from the sixth album, Sanctuary. And it was the 19th song out of 21 they just played for us at our FM center in Camadelphia, putting Amy Lee's powerful voice on display. And their tour with the Nova Twins and Spirit Box moves to Jones Beach, New York tonight, followed by Metallica. Drackey Bam Bam, hopefully you're following me, because we're going to land inside of our prize coffin very shortly. But first, let's celebrate 00 Ozzy's 13th and final album, Patient Number 9. Came out 4 years ago today, and the song also features our birthday boy, Rock and Roll Hall of Famer, Jeff Beck. It's 00 Ozzy, Patient Number 9 on MMR's Way Back Wednesday here in the nighttime.

Young again from Shinedown here at 93.3 WMMR, Everything That Rocks. That's his seventh single, and it was released the same day the album came out at the end of May. And it's the fifth song out of 18 you find on their eighth album, 8. If you need a little bit more, you can check out the Walmart exclusive. You get a bonus track acoustically, and there's an extra track on the Japan Deluxe Edition. And we just had Brent Smith and Zach Myers in our studio for a invite acoustic performance session for our lucky listeners, hosted by Brent Porsche and Nicole from our sister station, WXTU, down the hallway. And we'll all join Shinedown at Xfinity Mobile Arena come July 23rd with Coheed and Cambria and Ashes to New, preceded by Double O Ozzy. And it was new today, Patient Number 9. Came out on its way back Wednesday 4 years ago. Title track, lead-off single of Ozzy's 13th and final.

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1: 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Let's go with Lucky Caller 13. Lucky 13 wins. All right, again, you're going to Blackstone Cherry with three of your friends, four pack of tickets. 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Happy dialing. Let's come back with our winner. We'll give him a Blackstone Cherry concert spotlight after we get to a Mick Fleetwood and a member of Dire Straits birthday salutes. Good luck, coughing cats.

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6: 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Comedian Ben Bankus on August 22nd. Lonesome George Thorogood and his Delaware Destroyers. 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The Screamer from Skid Row, Sebastian Bach, playing all your favorites.

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0: Dire Straits giving us solid rock from their third album, Making Movies, and we're wishing co-founder and bassist John Isley of Dire Straits a happy, happy 77th birthday, as we wish the only founding member to remain in Dire Straits for the entirety of the band's existence from 77 until they disbanded in 1995. Along with Mark Knopfler, John Isley, again, a happy, happy birthday. Preceded by the Bella Real Sisters, The Warning, and Kerosene, second single from their upcoming fifth album, Everything's Falling, due out August the 26th, the follow-up to Keep Me Fed, and they're heading overseas to play some festivals this summer. And they also released their third album today, Error, back in 2022. So maybe we'll get to that lead-off single, Money, which they performed on the Preston Steve Show that year. Prior to the Mac, as in Fleetwood Mac, Gypsy, wishing the namesake of the band, Mick Fleetwood, founding member and drummer, a happy, happy 78th birthday on his 1,000-acre farm in Hawaii. I'm sure he's celebrating. Jackie Bam Bam, Captain Coffin, and our 13th caller is going to celebrate with a 4-pack of tickets to the MMR concert event with Blackstone Cherry on Friday, July 10th at the Univest Performance Center in Quakertown. While this is part of Univest's Sounds of Summer concert series. 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And looks like you're on Lucky Line 13. You're a lucky Blackstone Cherry Prize Coffin winner.
1: Yo, that is crazy, dude. Oh, man, this is the best.
0: It is the best, and you are?
1: I'm Ryan from Northeast Philly.
0: Now, your last name's not Shuttleworth from the Preston and Steve Show, is it? Dude, I'm so stoned. Are you inhaling without me, Ryan?
1: Oh, all the time, brother.
0: Good answer, Ryan. Well, Ryan, speaking of, I am passing you a 4-pack of tickets. Like I said, you're a prize coffin winner. Who are you going to be rolling into the show with?
1: Definitely my buddy John and then two other people that are going to be just as lucky as me tonight.
0: Good answer again, my friend. You got some time, and the time is yours now with a prize coffin concert spotlight with Blackstone Cherry. Enjoy. Let's board the Lonely Train, lead-off single from their debut self-titled album in 2006, used at the WWE SmackDown Raw in 2007, and it was written for our soldiers in the armed forces. It's Lonely Train. It's Blackstone Cherry. Ryan, thanks for being in my track pack, man.
1: Right on, man. Appreciate you, Bam Bam. 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

0: Mammoth putting a spell on 93.3 WMMR. Second single from his third album, The End, which brings him to Baltimore. Ram's Head Live in our area. That'll be August the 2nd. Prior to Blackstone Cherry Concert Spotlight, Lonely Train, leadoff single from their self-titled debut album back in 2006. Used on the WWE SmackDown Raw in 2007. And we did it for our prize coffin winner tonight. That was Ryan Feelgood Hamill from the Great Northeast, who just won a 4-pack of tickets out of the prize coffin to go see Blackstone Cherry MMR concert event on Friday, July the 10th at the Univest Performance Center in Quakertown, part of Univest Sounds of Summer Concert Series. And you can purchase these tickets and see their entire lineup of shows by going to UnivestPerformanceCenter.com or win them in the prize coffin all this week. So good luck again tomorrow night when our Blackstone Cherry prize coffin reopens. Jackie Bam Bam, your disciple of darkness. And keep in mind, tomorrow, Brent Porsche will be broadcasting live once again with Casey Boy for our Bend of the Shore Visit Delco broadcast. This is number 3, and it's taking place at Dolan's Bar in Ridley Park. 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And you can ride with Team WMMR's Rock and Rollers with Team Captain Casey Boy. It's a 65-mile ride, which takes us across the Benjamin Franklin Bridge and straight down to Atlantic City. So join Brent Porsche and Casey Boy for our Visit Delco live broadcast series again tomorrow from 3 to 7 at Dolan's Bar in Ridley Park. All right, check that out. We'll take a quickie timeout, heading up to our Mummer 7th Inning Strut, and we'll head in that direction with a member of Tears for Fears birthday salute, and we'll get to a Jackson Browne albumversary all on the other side.
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0: Bam. More Bam. He always wants everything. I'm kidding.
1: Bam.
0: There you go.

Now Storm with Darkness Always Wins. Lead off single from their current sixth album, Everest. And they're going to wrap back into the area on September the 9th, playing Homedale PNC Bank Center, supporting Baby Metal. Preceded by the UK metalcore The Architects and Broken Mirror, a fourth single from their 11th album, The Sky, The Earth, and All Between. Being very critical of oneself. And we got two Tears for Fears songs on this Way Back Wednesday. Who was one of the two co-lead vocalist, bassist, and founding member, Kurt Smith. A happy, happy 65th birthday. So we saluted him with the second single from the sophomore album, Songs from the Big Chair, Shout, Clone by Disturbed. And they included it on their debut album, The Sickness, back in 2000, preceded by Everybody Wants to Rule the World. Rewinding back to 1985, third single from that sophomore album, again, Songs from the Big Chair, where our birthday boy Kurt Smith sings lead vocals on that track. Jackie Bam Bam, before we head down to City Hall, let's head down to the Boulevard with Rock and Roll Hall of Famer Jackson Browne. We'll go to the outro track on Side One from his sixth album, Hold Out, which came out today 46 years ago, the follow-up to Running on Empty. We're going down on the Boulevard with Jackson Browne on a Way Back Wednesday here in the nighttime on MMR.

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0: APC on MMR with Starless, Perfect Circle, due to be on a Perfect Circle's upcoming fifth album, the follow-up to Eat the Elephant. So first in 2 years, it's Maynard James Keenan wrote with Billy Howerdell and Josh Fries on the drums, criticizing power-hungry citizens. And my concert radar has APC doing the Netherlands tonight, and I'll head to Denmark on Friday. And we headed out to the Boulevard with Rock and Roll Hall of Famer Jackson Browne. Lead-off single and outro on side one of his sixth album, Hold Out, came out today 46 years ago on this Way Back Wednesday, the follow-up to Running on Empty. Jackie Bam Bam, your cool nighttime ghoul. Let's hit the bat lines at 610-660-9333 for our Mummer's seventh inning strut, all being brought to us by the Mummer's Museum. It's the big night, the battle of the Titans of Two Street, the Quaker City String Band, and the Frailinger String Band. We'll give it the best of what they got. Battle of the Bands at the Mummer's Museum, 2nd of Washington, where every day is New Year's Day. For information on all their events and your membership, please visit mummersmuseum.org. And I hope to see you down there real soon. And the best of luck to the Frailinger String Band and the powerhouse Quaker City String Band. Battle of the Bands, Titans of Two Street, down there at the museum. All right, let's get you to lace up your golden slippers, pump them umbrellas, and lead our string band division around City Hall, because that strut of day makes you live longer, makes you feel better, as our Mummers bring it next with you and our seventh inning strut.
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9: Hi, my name is Sharon Dudash. I'm from Telford, Pennsylvania, and I am a retired lady. And Jackie, I love the Mummers. I am honored tonight, inviting everybody to join us right now as I put on my golden slippers. And you need to put yours on, too. I brought my Mumbrella. I think we're ready, Jackie. It's time for the Mummers. Let's bring them around City Hall. Time for the Mummers. And the seventh inning strut. And it's bam, bam, strut time. Hit it, Jackie.
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1: I really believe that's why Jeff Beck never worked with another singer. He could never find a Rod Stewart here at 93.3 WMMR in Philadelphia, as we wish the legendary late great guitarist Jeff Beck, one from the Holy Trinity, a heavenly happy 82nd birthday. Passed away at the age of 78 back in 2023 from meningitis. But how many times did we see Jeff Beck plug into the air-conditioned girl of Spectrum, Blow by Blow Tour, Wired Tour. And we salute Jeff tonight with that beautiful version that almost brought him back to his old pal Rod Stewart, but of course they couldn't get along enough to tour. But Jeff and Rod right there doing Curtis Mayfield's People Get Ready. Originally done in 1965, and Jeff did it with Rod as a fourth single, the outro on side one of his fifth album, Flash, back in 1985. Followed by the Jeff Beck Group again with Rockin' Rod Stewart's Shape of Things to Come from 1968, opening up their debut album Truth, which Jeff introduced Rod and Ronnie Wood on the bass to a larger audience. Hey, I want to thank Sharon enjoying retirement in Telford for bringing in tonight's Mummer's seventh inning strut, doing the honors and leading us around City Hall. Jackie Bam Bam, let's go to Low Cut Connie's brand new single from their upcoming eighth album, Living in the USA. Due out July the 3rd. They'll have a record release party live with Little Steven in Freehold, New Jersey on that same day. And come November the 20th, we'll find Low Cut Connie at Union Transfer. It can't be wrong. All here in the nighttime on MMR.

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3: A pound of feathers or a pound of lead. Look out below and mind your head. This is Chris Robinson of the Black Crowes with the king of Philly rock radio, Jackie Bam Bam, the nose that knows, on 93.3 WMMR. The nose that knows.

0: wanting and waiting for the Black Crowes to come back to 93.3 WMMR, going back to their previous Ninth Down Happiness Bastards as they move their Southern Hospitality Tour over to the UK. And Whiskey Myers, who we just saw at your FM Center, yours truly hosted it, will welcome back Whiskey Myers to the Wind Creek Event Center in that little town of Bethlehem, just announced on October the 10th. Prior to Adam Wiener's great Philadelphia band, Loka Connie, and Can't Be Wrong, lead off single from their upcoming 8th album, Living in the USA, due out July 3rd. And they'll have a record release party with Little Steven in Freehold, New Jersey that same day. Jackie Bam Bam, your holy leader to full-time vampires. And cutting in, the executive producer with Cyril F. Skibben, the real mayor of Delco, as he keeps it real on the Preston and Steve Show. My man.
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0: Thank you, little buddy. And tell my new best friend, Kate Flannery, that I said hello. All right, gang, it is June the 24th. Let's see what shows took place in our great city of Philadelphia. Pulling out the old ticket stub box and find out where we're going. First stop tonight, South Philadelphia, Broad and Patterson. We're going to the Air Conditioned Girls Spectrum. You were there in 70. You were there with the Who and Joe Walsh's James Gang. 76, bicentennial year. Let's move it into Upper Darby, 69th and Ludlow. Tower Theater. We were twirling with the good old Grateful Dead. Fourth of four evenings. 77, Pierre's favorite band, Crosby, Stills, and Nash. Again, in South Philly at your Spectrum. Second of two evenings. Let's move into the 80s here. Joe Walsh this time with Jackson Browne's dear friend, David Lindley, at your Spectrum in 81. Always looking sharp. Joe Jackson at the Mann Music Center in 1984. Moving into the 90s, I was at this one. Diamond David Lee Roth with Cinderella at your air-conditioned girl, the Spectrum in 91. PJ Harvey. Little Fish, at the TLA in 1993. Janet Jackson brought the Rhythm Nation into our Spectrum in South Philly in 1994. Same night, Soundgarden was at your Tower Theater. There's Casey Boys, Boys Fish at the Mann Music Center, first of two in 1995. Breaker, Breaker, come in, 7 Mary 3. Hey, Poncho. I was at the TLA, Poncherella. Yep, that's where they got their name from. 1997, good old Allman Brothers Band at the then called East Center in Camadelphia. We were jamming with them in 1997. Speaking of jam bands, the DMB at your still called Tweeter Center in Camadelphia, 33 in 2001. The Skinner Nation moved into the Mann Music Center in 2005. Robin Trower at your TLA in 2006. Susquehanna Bank Center hosted Fish. I'm sure Case was there again at this one. That was in 2010, first to two. Katy Perry at the Wells Fargo Center in 2011. DMB also down at Baderfield announced it yesterday. In Atlantic City, we're in the first of three on this day in 2011. We had an Orion. No, that's what I mentioned yesterday. Metallica, also at Baderfield in Atlantic City. Second to two tonight in 2012. Bruno Mars, Wells Fargo Center in 2013. We had a Happy Together tour with my man Carmine Appice with Vanilla Fudge, Flo and Eddie, Johnny Winter at the Keswick Theater in 2014. Frampton and the Doobies took over the Tower that same year. 2016, the DMB at your T Pavilion, first to two, and Johnny Lang gave us the blues at the Sugar House Casino. Ryan Setzer stopped by Harris in Atlantic City in 2017. Southern Fried Rockers, the Outlaws at the Levoy Theater in Millville, New Jersey. Cheap Trick in 2018 with Poison and Pop Evie at the PPL Center. We had Paramore, Foster the People at Festival Pierre, now defunct on Delaware Avenue, also in 2018. The Beardo, ZZTOP with John Fogerty, the architect of CCR, together at your T Pavilion, and Screaming Steven Tyler. I caught that show at the Tower, and this one was at the Sands Bethlehem Event Center in 2018. Buddy Guy, God bless him. I'm hosting a show with him in August. He's alive and well, and he was alive and well at Ocean City, New Jersey, up there on the boardwalk. Bob Rose, the great promoter down there, puts all them shows on every Monday night in Ocean City on the boardwalk. And Buddy Guy bought his polka dots and gave us the blues in 2019. God bless him. Flogging Molly played the Mann Music Center on this day in 2022. And weekend, same night. Ooh, Pucifer was at your Met Philadelphia. Last ticket out of the box. Rock and Roll Hall of Famers spreading their guyliner and mascara all over the Wells Fargo Center. And that's why I love The Cure in 2023. And there you have it, gang. That's your time machine for today. Now we fast forward our bad selves back to the future of 2026. We'll take a ride in the time machine. Doing one of Steve Morrison's favorite artists at 11 o'clock, so let's head in that direction. We'll stop by the Pretty in Pink movie motion picture soundtrack and a birthday salute to the lead singer, Mazzy Star. All waiting for us on the horizon next.
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Safe and Sound Shine Down, their 25th number one song from their 8th album, 8, and that's the 10th track out of 18 you find on it. And we'll find them live at Xfinity Mobile Arena with Coheed and Cambria and Ashes to New, prior to Mazzy Star and Fade Into You. A second single opening up their sophomore album, So Tonight That I Might See. And I see lead singer and founding member Hope Sandoval. A happy, happy 60th birthday. She's also collaborated with the Jesus and Mary Chain and Chemical Brothers, Massive Attack, and a few others. And that's the only single to appear on the Billboard Top 100 for Mazzy Star, peaking at number 45. Tracky Bam Bam, let's fade in to the Pretty in Pink Movie Motion Picture Soundtrack. Molly Ringwald, John Cryer, Andrew McCarthy. As we wish the lead singer of OMD, Orchestral Maneuvers in the Dark, Andy McCluskey, a happy, happy 67th birthday. It's If You Leave on MMR's Way Back Wednesday in the Nighttime.

0: putting the F in front of Ozzy. You got Fozzy here at 93.3 WMMR. Everything that rocks with I Know Evil. Coinciding with his Twisted Fate tour. Then by rocker turned wrestler, author Chris Jericho. And on the bass from trickster PJ Farley. Preceded by OMD, standing for Orchestral Maneuvers in the Dark. And from the John Hughes film, Pretty in Pink, If You Leave. As we wish the founding member and lead vocalist, Andy McCluskey, a happy, happy 67th birthday. Tracky Bam Bam, your wizard of wackiness, giving you a last call, last call, last call right now to text in your honor roll calls for the evening. So while you're tapping your final one out at 610-660-9333, we'll take your quickie time out. Give us enough time to gas up our time machine. And our Way Back Wednesday is going to take us back to our Born on Established year, 1968. And you could say we're going to get a little bit cray-cray crazy when we come back.
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2: Well, hop on in because our Way Back Wednesday is fire tonight. We're rewinding back to our born on year 1968 with a pioneer of shock rock and prog rock, Arthur Brown. He's in our spotlight tonight because he's blowing out 84 candles on his rock and roll birthday cake. Best known for his flamboyant theatrical performances with that operatic voice and his banshee screams. He was way, way ahead of his time. Sometimes you got to look at the album and say, is this really say 1968? And you can't just play this song. You have to play this spoken poem word in front of it. And we shall. The way it's found on Arthur Brown's debut album, The Crazy World of Arthur Brown. It's fire as we fire it up on 93.3 WMMR's Way Back Wednesday.

grass by a river. And as I lay, the grass turned to sand, and the river turned to a sea. And suddenly the sea burst into flames, and the sand was burning. And I breathed in, and there was smoke in my lungs, and there was fire in my brain. And I looked around me, and there were all these shapes being sucked into the flames. And they were writhing and trying to escape.

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birthday, and fire from his debut album, The Crazy World of Arthur Brown, way ahead of his time, taking that song into the top five with his banshee screams, spoken word poetry in the beginning, and operatic voice. And Carl Palmer actually played with Arthur Brown, but he didn't play on that album. So happy birthday, Arthur Brown. Jackie Bam Bam, tomorrow will be undercover at 11 o'clock. Now, we make our way up to our honor roll call with the garage gospel punk rock influence, Social D, OC's finest, and lead off single from their brand new 8th album, First in 3 Years, with special guests Ben Montench and Lucinda Williams. And we find Social Distortion at the Met Philadelphia for an MMR concert event September the 8th. It's Born to Kill. Here on MMR's We Be Up Anyway program. We'll be right back.

0: Metallica and Too Far Gone from 72 Seasons, their 11th album on 93.3 WMMR. And keep in mind, Jason Newsted will be in our area July 5th at 118 North, former bassist with his new Chop House project. Preceded by LP Linkin Park, Breaking the Habit, followed by the Chicken Peppers, By the Way, celebrating a 24th singleversary. Lead-off single, title track of their 8th album, featuring that reoccurring character, Danny, who also later anchored their 2006 song, Danny California, followed by Rock and Roll Hall of Famers, The Zombies, and one of their two number one singles, She's Not There, the outro on side one of their debut album, Begin Here, in 1965. We're wishing Colin Blumstone, their lead singer and founding member, a happy, happy 81st birthday. He also sang on their other number one, Time of the Season, and he's sharing a birthday with original Black Crowes guitarist who now works at the Gibson Factory in Nashville, Jeff Cease. A happy 59th birthday. He also tours with Eric Church. And I get to spend some time with Jeff when he was living in Marlton, New Jersey. After leaving Black Crowes and joining the second version of Dizzy Dean Davidson and Brittany Fox's Black Eyed Susan. Jackie Bam Bam, your senior neck biter, joined by Charlie Brown as we touch down upon our midpoint of the work week on a roll call. Let's kick off the Wednesday edition right now.
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0: Soaring in the gear with our rocking and stocking department. First aisle, we got Rick Bird with his son Carson staying up late in the garage at Bird and Son Auto in Willow Grove tonight. Chris is also rocking the wrenches in his garage in Williamstown. Bambi saving us with her daughter Raven. Getting married on Halloween with Eric. Pottstown Red Lobster. George, George of the Pottstown Jungle. Water department, they're all true music lovers. Crystal, spell with a K. Hey, damn it. Energizer Bunny Crew, Cape May Shell, Garden State Parkway. I can read their minds. Oh, can I? Rocky Raccoon, Shiloh, Dave, Dawn, Lisa, Berlin Farmers Market, Golden Pretzel, Howard and Ann's Record Shop, Leather Shop, Danny Mertz are all on board. Mike is cutting into Del Ram with his magical paintbrush. We have Jeff Kirby at We Know Show making Mummer's costumes along with Al and Yvonne Del Bono Del Bono costumes. The Choir Boys are at the AutoZone in Perkasie flicking the lights. That's Barry and that crew. Dink is also at AutoZone in Haynesport where Dan Stevens is at Dan Stevens Plumbing with Little Casey, Harbor Freight and Tools. Bitsy on vacation from Freedom Mortgage with Donna Mulvey, Lisa Monica, Lisa Monica, John and Felicia Galetta flying high. Craig Denning and his son, Main Street in the Shade of Maple, Main Street Auto. John Fisher, Custard Stand, never sprinkles, always Jimmy's. Jarrett Chop Chop, manager Steve Carabas. Deli Department, BJ's, Dangerous Daryl, Dangerous Dolores, and that pickle man slicing it thin for us. Teresa and Denise, TD Bank in South Jersey. Security Coffins, BT, Brian Talrico playing the GS at Amazon. In Logan Township, behind the big old desk with the cameras on them. That's Greg in North Coventry. In our OOT out-of-towners department, G-Dog rocking the bells at his pool hall tonight. He's hanging out in DeBerg, St. Pete. Big Bad John, MVB alumni, Crown Point, Indiana. Holly is in Florida saying hello to her son Mike in Elmer, New Jersey. And they're both saying hello to Molly in Oregon. Oh, I love our full-time vampire families. The out-of-towners. Jade Alicia, Buff. Buffalo, New York with Kendra representing Hooters tonight. Brielle LeBlanc and her mom, Mitchell Fawn, Canada with the Birdman. Howie Weird, that's Nikki, Harlan, Larry, and Ed. And Howie Weird on the sleazy Sunset Strip. We have Janair in Wisconsin tonight. Biloxi, Mississippi working at the casino. Doesn't say which one. That's Nikki and Ed. And also Gianna, Chris, and her little dog too in Rocky, Colorado. Hey, Teddy Bear in Arizona with Logan, Candace, and River. On our assorted department, Billy is with Tony there in Pittman, and we have Billy Rock with his sisters in Chalfont. Shane Walsh digging the tunage tonight. He is in Del Ram with his daughter, Harry the Hat, Cherry Hill, New Jersey, knocking them dead at Pinsetters. Steve Dudley at Dudley Laundromat putting in 9V batteries in Lansdale. Behave is in the great Northeast. Rock and Roll Dancing Machine, Jane and her keener in Wilmington, Delaware. Shywan is 3 miles high with Gail and Daryl in Torsdale. First Responders, Vampires with Guns and Badges, Officer Kevin, Swarthmore Police Department, Somerdale Fire Company. Chief Nick is with us, Pendel Fire Company, Thor, Caitlin, Scott Moyer, and Marissa. 17th District, Officer Moose, Horns Up, Pat Dio, Officer Vince, Cherry Hill Police Department, part of the Quaker City String Band, had a great night at the Mummers Museum with Quaker City String Band wearing their cowboy hats with the Titans of 2 Street versus Frelinger String Band in their white shirts. It was a great night down there, and Officer Vince took off. Thanks, Officer Vince. We Mary Campbellone, Will's Eye Hospital with Dr. Joe. The Bora Lung and Heart Hospital, Nurse Nicole was with us. Nurse Michelle, Nurse Paula, Jefferson Center City, Dr. Kevin Furloin, Nurse Christine Einzine, Dr. Simons Voorhees. That's Coop, Dr. Renzi, Dr. Polipsian. Dr. Stephen Garrett is in Medford. And Dr. McGrath is in Doylestown tonight. Hello to Officer Magoo. Keeping things moving on the green Walt Whitman Bridge tonight. We'll check to Ben, Officer Nick, Officer Steve, and Officer Vince, Benjamin Franklin Bridge. All right, I think we got everybody. If not, we'll do it and do it live tomorrow. Now, we'll do it till they kick us out of here after midnight, MMR full-time Red Eye Warrior. So let's take our final time out. We're going to line up one more segment of the coolest songs ever made, and we always save the best for last inside of our encore set. We'll be getting from Hangovers tonight from the crew. We'll go to a Shinedown albumversary. We'll hear from Upper Darby's favorite son, and we will board the airplane and get a little bit trippy. All when we come back. Stick around, won't you?
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26: 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Caution! 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

0: Black Label Society, leaving their name in blood. Lead off single from their 12th album, Engines of Demolition. And their engines will take them up to Montage Mountain, Scranton, PA, the home of Preston Steve's Cardboard Classic on August the 8th, along with Lamb of God. Followed by The Airplane, The Jefferson Airplane, and White Rabbit. Celebrating its 59th singleversary. Second single from the sophomore album, Surrealistic Pillow, which Grace Slick wrote on a $50 broken piano she found out on the street, and also credits Miles Davis for shaping the track's Spanish-influenced melody. Tracky Bam Bam inside of our encore set with all the coolest songs ever made. We'll get to a hangover from Upper Darby's favorite son coming to our Keswick Theater for two shows in July. We'll celebrate his Shinedown albumversary all on the heels of the crew. The Motley Ones also gave us their 9th album 18 years ago today. So let's go to leadoff single and title track. It was the follow-up to New Tattoo, It's Saints of Los Angeles. And they'll be in Camadelphia on July 27th on their Carnival Sins tour with Extreme and Tesla. And they're Saints Tonight, S-O-L-A on MMR's Who Needs Sleep Anyway program.
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1: 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Nikki Six here, Motley Crew, hanging out with the full-time vampire Jackie Bam Bam on 93.3 WMMR. Let's do this.

Jordan in the studio with his bunny slippers and silk pajamas. 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

Well, good luck with that as we close down our Way Back Wednesday here on 93.3 WMMR with Upper Darby's favorite son, Rock and Roll Hall of Famer Todd. Todd Rundgren, and we got to get you a woman. Rewinding us back to the lead single of his debut album, Run, in 1970, with Tony and Hunt Sales backing him up, who went on to play with Bowie and Tin Machine. And Todd actually wrote that song using the name Leroy about his close friend and roommate, music executive Paul Fishkin. And we hope to see you out there with one of the two Welcome Home shows with Rock and Roll Hall of Famer Todd Rundgren at the Keswick Theater. And I'll be out to host them July 11th and the 12th. Preceded by Shinedown going to their third album, The Sound of Madness. Came out on this Way Back Wednesday in 2008. And we did the lead-off single, Devour. It was the follow-up to Us and Them. And we will do it again tomorrow with a live honor roll call. And we'll have another four-pack of Blackstone Cherry tickets.

0: waiting for us inside the prize coffin. So until we let it rock again, always remember to be kind, be cool, be careful. And I'll see you true music lovers around the hood. Good night, Pierre Robert, wherever you are.
1: The great Jackie Bam Bam, who is an absolute rocker, ladies and gentlemen. Give him your undying love, devotion, and time.

0: Philadelphia. 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

0: Philadelphia. 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
8: 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Marissa's here with traffic. What's going on, Marissa?
9: Hey, there's one incident out there. It's not quite an incident, but there's overnight construction that is still happening. It's on the New Jersey Turnpike southbound between exit 8A and the outer split, inner split merge right there. The construction should be picked up soon, but they're still working on it now. The traffic report is brought to you by Mattress Firm. Need better rest? 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They make sleep easy, and that's your traffic on 93.3 WMMR.

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1: So our next guest, his new Netflix special just came out yesterday. We've had the pleasure of having him in the studio before.
2: Yes.
1: Yeah. Super nice guy. Very, very funny. His show, his special is called This Just Hit Me, and it's an apropos title. And we'll get into the nitty-gritty of all that. But please welcome Ryan Hamilton to our program. Good morning, Ryan.
3: Good morning. Thank you.
1: Good to have you on again. Hey, yeah. So I got to get right to this. We you know, saw the teaser for the Netflix special, and the title, This Just Hit Me, is about you getting hit by the bus. This happened years ago at LAX. You want to share a little bit of the story for those who aren't familiar?
3: Sure. I mean, I was, it was one of my first gigs back from COVID. It was January 1st of 2022. I was walking to pick up a rental car after being in a hotel with COVID for 10 days. And I got hit by a bus in the crosswalk with the light as a pedestrian. And you can't not talk about that as a comedian. Yeah. So that's it. I mean, I've never had this. It's about, I don't know, it's about half the special is kind of me relating this. And the whole special is about health, but that's it.
1: How does one not crawl back into isolation again after being in quarantine for 10 days? I'm out. I'm in the world again. Boom.
2: Yeah.
1: You know?
3: Yeah. It was a killer. It was wild. It's so interesting. We put out this trailer that tells the story of what happened before, and then it's a scripted kind of thing we did, and then the special is all the material after. So the whole story, if you watch from YouTube through the special, you get the whole story. But we had to move my tour dates. My whole life had been rescheduled. Then we had to reschedule it all again.
4: Oh my God. You're a working comedian. You have dates on the calendar. You've just come out of this thing. You know, I remember reading stories about Joan Rivers at the end of her career. It's in the documentary about her. She would freak out if she saw an empty date on the calendar. And then this happens. But the fact that you've been able to take this longer form, because you will tell, you know, in your act, which is always, you know, your multiple acts, always hilarious. But this, were you a little, not frightened, but were, you know, kind of wondering whether you should go this long form on this story when you're putting the act together?
3: It was interesting. I had a lot of conversations with comedians about this because I have never done a one person show kind of thing. I tour a lot. I'm in a lot of comedy clubs and theaters. But I developed this thing that kind of felt like it belonged in a one man show, but that's not exactly who I was. And I was touring it in a different way. So it became this kind of like interesting conversation around that. And I ended up doing it just as a regular theater show, but it does have that kind of story arc, and it's about this kind of traumatic event.
4: Well, so, and you're building, I mean, honestly, that is a crazy thing to be hit by a bus. And then there's nuance to it. And you're good friends with Tom Papa. You were on. Yeah. In fact, Tom was trying to get you to come to his Christmas dinner, was he not?
3: That's right.
4: Right.
3: I mean, Tom kept going, you got to get out of there. I can't get out. This is it. Your family, this thing, or whatever. I think he was half joking, but you never know with Tom. He's always...
4: I think it was serious.
5: Yeah. It's pretty wild. Like, all right, so this momentary impact, I mean, it literally takes, you know, just a fraction of a second to have what happened to you happen, right? But to be able to get, you know, half of a special's worth of material out of this momentary just impact, it's because you have the impact, you know, the things that led up to it, the impact, everything that happens after, and then all of the reactions to what happened to it. Do you know what I mean? Like, because everybody has different reactions to what happened to you.
4: Like, you always win when the stories, when the injury stories come up, you know, unless someone has been literally sawed in half, you're going to win with a bus.
5: Like, I want to ask you questions about it, but I don't want to because I want people to watch the
4: show.
5: And the special came out yesterday, right?
3: Yeah. I mean... Yeah, it's very interesting. It's, you know, people always say, they come to me with their injuries, and I always go, you know, it's not a competition.
4: Yeah, but it does bizarre. It's like that scene in Jaws where they're comparing their wounds around the table, and everyone wants to one-up each other. But I think also for a lot of people who've been through it's a traumatic injury, what you had to deal with and recuperate and so on and so forth, people like, you know, it gives them something to, oh, that's similar, I can look at. And you relayed something, I forget which interview I was watching, but you talked about you had the feeling that you had placed your hand in front of your face.
3: That's right, yeah.
4: And explain what happened, because I think anyone who's been through, like I passed out on the show one time, and I'm like, I remember like, what's happening? Explain what happened with your hand.
3: Well, that was in the moment. I stood up immediately, which really freaked people out, first of all.
4: Yeah, you got hit by a bus.
3: I'm holding my hand in front of my face, and I know it's there, but I can't see it. And so I'm having these thoughts. I can't breathe, first of all. My lung was punctured, but I can't breathe. And I am thinking, well, I must have a head trauma because I can't, something's wrong with my vision.
4: Right.
3: And it took me a while to realize that even though I was holding my hand in front of my face, my hand was actually behind my back, and my brain told me that my hand was.
5: Oh, my God.
4: It's mind-blowing.
3: And that's the punchline to that little joke, is what I said, because that's a moment in the special that I felt I needed to include, but was very difficult to make riotously funny. So,
4: yeah.
3: But, you know, and then I tell that story about how the bus driver was standing next to me and on the phone, and I thought, well, surely he's on with 911. And I'm trying to listen, and I realized that he was on the phone with his boss to find out what the company policy is when you hit another human being in the crosswalk with the light.
4: I would imagine it.
3: My phone, yeah. And I start trying to call 911, and I couldn't figure it out. And then 911 starts calling me.
4: Wow.
3: And I remember having this thought, wow, this is an amazing service. If you call 911 and all they hear is, I can't see my hand, you call 911, that they call that number back. Over
1: right. Ryan, I wanted to ask about the teaser that I saw for the special. And number one, it's shot in a really cool space. I don't know where you are, this long red carpet in this tubular shaped hallway. Where was that, first of all?
3: This is an interesting process. A very talented director, photographer Matthew Salicus, and I came up with this concept. And actually, Seinfeld started the idea. He said, you need to be walking and telling the story. And I was going to fly to L.A. and do it in the actual intersection. But I remember this spot that I'd stayed at. There's a hotel at JFK called the
4: I knew it.
3: Yeah.
1: It's like an old, it's like you're staying in a,
4: it's a retro
1: an airport terminal, right?
3: I think it actually used to be
4: the TWA.
3: And it's a very cool spot. And I'd stayed there once, and it looks like an airport, but it looks like a retro airport.
4: Yeah.
3: And
4: people will just go stay at that hotel and not even be en route to anywhere.
1: Yeah.
3: Yeah. It's a very cool spot. And we were able to shoot a few things there. We did it very quickly in a day, very minimally. But we had this idea to tell the story, and that was a good place to do it.
1: OK. And the teaser is not funny. It's a teaser for a comedy show.
3: Yeah.
1: What about taking that approach? It's compelling for sure.
3: I don't know. I just wanted to do something a little different. And like you said, I didn't want to give away a lot of the material because it is such a long piece. And I just had this idea that, you know, originally I had this idea. I wanted to be, I felt burdened, you know, I was coming back and traveling. And so I wanted to be carrying all of the stuff that is a stand-up has. So I have a microphone, I have a notebook. I originally wanted to carry a stool and a glass of water and all these things, but actually the day of the shoot I had a melanoma removed on my arm just before, and I couldn't carry all of this stuff. So it was like we kind of minimized it, but I think it turned out okay that way. But originally that was kind of the concept, is I wanted to be burdened while I'm traveling carrying this stuff and make it a visual representation. And it was just an interesting idea. It started with Seinfeld. He said, I want to hear you telling the story and walking and being in the environment. And
4: it works.
3: I had the idea of adding this element of all of the stuff as like a visual representation. And then this director, Matthew Salicus, he he took from a movie Point Blank of this walking down a hallway with this footsteps, and we kind of made it this dream kind of thing, and it was really fun. And it was just, and we, you know, we show very little of the special, no jokes.
1: Yeah.
3: But you can see it on YouTube. It's in my website, and that tells the story all before the accident, which is not any of the material in the special.
1: Okay.
3: So that tells up to the accident, and then the special is all the accident after.
4: I love the concept of just you know, it, making it a little bit more theatrical. And you are, you know, you're a accomplished, you know, club and venue comedian, but a lot of comedians eventually make the jump and go strictly theater and just want to do theater. Is this your bridge to that? Do you see yourself going that route, or hybrid?
3: This is my second Netflix special. After the first one came out before COVID, I was doing a lot of theaters, and that was really what I love to do. I like having clubs to work on things, but I'm always trying to get to the theater, and we were doing a lot of that. And then after COVID and this accident, things got pushed so far.
1: Yeah.
3: Trying to build back up again. We do theaters here and there, but we're getting ready to release a new theater tour in a couple weeks. It'll be in the fall and into 2027. That'll be my own headlining theater tour again. So, you know, I do a lot of things. I open for Jerry. I open for Nate Bargatze here and there. I'm on the road. I do my own headlining dates. I do arenas occasionally. I headlined the Delta Center in Salt Lake City a few years ago where the Jazz play. And, you know, so I'm all over different places. I'm doing clubs here and there, too. So,
4: yeah, you'll forgive me for saying this, because it's like I've always loved your stuff. And then I'm like, oh, Ryan's a thing.
3: Yeah.
4: you know, I'm saying that in hopefully the most flattering of ways.
3: I appreciate
4: it. Yeah. I wanted to ask you, you travel a lot. Obviously, you've been to LAX since then. Mm-hmm. Is there a post-traumatic stress situation that occurs when you see that intersection?
3: It's interesting. I mean, I went back to the intersection shortly after the accident. I was in LA for like, 5 weeks. And then my first trip back, I can't remember, I was there in town again when I started working eventually. And I went back to the intersection just to kind of see if I remembered it, you replay this thing over and over and over again, and you start to go, what were the details? And so I'd been back there once, but then years pass, and I was just doing the Netflix festival. This is a joke festival of like last month, I think it was May. And I'm in the car and from the airport, and we're at a stoplight, and I look up from my phone and we're in the intersection.
4: Oh.
3: Very interesting, because I hadn't been back there since. And I look around and I go, wow, it was right there that this happened. And yeah, I do still feel it's odd, you know, those things. But doing this stand-up, it was interesting. It really helped me process it a lot. And then we put out the special, and I had this whole relief that came over me after the special, which I didn't anticipate, because I think I'd been telling this story, which was really healthy and good for me. And then I was kind of reliving it over and over again every night. And after the special, I thought, well, I'm not doing this anymore. And I kind of put a period on it. And I'm like, okay, finish that chapter.
4: That makes sense.
1: By the way, Ryan, text came in and says, how bad were his injuries? Did he get clipped by the bus, or did he get slammed, or did it slam into him? So 10 broken ribs, punctured lung. You had a bone sticking out through your skin as well. So compound fracture there. And by the way, with the punctured lung, so I watched the pit, so I probably could have helped you if I would have been there when it happened. But that would have meant they would have had to have stuck a tube into your side to relieve that pressure. Did that? Oh God, how bad was that? That looks horrible.
3: You know, it was crazy. It was like, the humerus bone was broken, and right in half, and that it was a very clean break. So now I have a titanium plate in my arm here, and the 10 broken ribs. And one of the first things they did when I got to the hospital, they did put that line in me, and you know, it was very weird. I watched them do it. I felt no pain.
1: Okay.
3: Interesting. It was like, I mean, it was very odd. It felt very strange, I remember, but I had so much going on.
4: I think your body protects you.
1: Full body trauma.
4: Your
1: man.
4: Body protects you by putting you into that state of, otherwise, if you were to process all of that pain at once, it would have been, you know, too much.
1: That's overwhelming.
3: It was interesting, because I never passed out. I remember it all. And
4: wow.
3: I didn't feel any pain for like a day, you know.
5: Wow.
1: Okay.
5: How long were you sidelined?
3: I was in the hospital for 5 days, and then I didn't work again. I mean, then I couldn't travel for like 5 weeks. I was in hotels and stuff in LA trying to figure it out. And then I was doing physical therapy for a few months at home in Idaho. And then I finally got back to work. I guess it happened in January. I think I got back to work in like April. The first gig back was actually, I wrote on the Oscars, and Amy Schumer was hosting the Oscars, and she asked me, will you write? And sometimes yeah. she'll do that. She'll just send me stuff. And I go, sure, I'd be happy. And then she sends me a text like a couple days before, like, hey, we're still working out when you need to arrive. And I'm like, arrive? I didn't
4: know.
3: I kind of went back earlier than I thought. I didn't know this was an actual on-site gig that I was doing. Dude. I thought I would be reviewing material. So I was in L.A. writing for like a week and a half on the Oscars, which was crazy. I was still, you know, hobbling around. But, you know, I wasn't performing. So I thought, okay, I can do this.
1: Yeah.
3: And it was the Oscars with the
1: wow, that's pretty quick bounce back, man.
3: Yeah.
4: What a compelling story. A cool idea. And kudos for you to going long form with this.
1: Yeah.
4: But the event, the reviews are people are just loving it. I mean, because it's tell me another comedian who was hit by a bus.
1: Yeah, totally. So it's out now on Netflix. Just came out yesterday, so you can indeed check that out. And for all things Ryan, you can check out RyanHamiltonLive.com. I hope we'll see you swinging into Philly sometime in the near future, Ryan.
3: Absolutely, absolutely. We're always coming back. Cool. Yeah, we got a date. We're working on right now, so we're going to release it in a couple weeks, and it'll be out there. So
1: all right, excellent. Save a few minutes to come by and say hi if you can. All right,
3: I would love to. Absolutely. Excellent,
1: brother. All right, well, we're really happy for you. Congratulations.
3: Thank you.
1: And thanks for checking in. Ryan Hamilton.
4: Yeah.
1: Take care, man. We'll see you soon. What a story.
4: Yeah, but he's hilarious. I mean, and also the breakdown of the minutia of everything.
1: Yeah.
4: His other Happy Face was the one of his Netflix specials. And you know, he relays these. He's like with Seinfeld-esque and Papa-esque.
1: Yes.
4: Can take the nuance and really make it pop.
1: Yep. Really quick side story. I got a text from somebody who took a picture of a Delaware license plate. We've seen this gentleman before. It says WMMR Rocks, ROX. Thank you for sending that, by the way. But I forgot to mention this to you guys. It was a couple of weeks ago. I'm headed down, had the Schuylkill Expressway. I'm going westbound. And pulled over on the side of the road was a full RV, like a Winnebago type vehicle. And on the back of it was professionally painted. I've never seen this before. 93.3 WMMR. Have you seen it?
2: No. Continue what you're going to say, and then I'll jump on there.
1: Okay. And it was on either side. There was like a door on the back or something. I can't remember or window or something. But I know because I was going highway speed, mm-hmm. and I went right by it. And it had, you know, as if they had taken it to a paint shop and they had painted the words 93.3 WMMR on both sides. I'm like, I've never seen that before. I've never heard of that. Who the hell is this that has this RV with that paint
4: job
1: on?
4: That's all. You just saw it and passed it.
1: And then I was on my way to an appointment or something. I forgot. I couldn't text you guys, and I completely forgot about it.
4: People have better promotional vehicles than we do.
2: Yes. So I got a text on June 2nd from Steve Simons in our sales department. Mm-hmm. He says, so my father-in-law drives over every Tuesday from Jersey to help with the kids. He said he saw a huge motorhome parked on westbound 76, mile marker 332, with a giant MMR logo on the back. He goes, any idea what that is?
4: We want to find these people.
2: Yeah.
1: I wonder if that was the same day. Yeah, had to have been.
2: Okay.
1: Had to have been.
4: Or maybe it's another one.
1: You don't just park an RV on the very tiny shoulder of the Schuylkill Expressway right. and leave it there on uh-huh. regular occasions. But I have no idea whose that is. So if anybody knows, let us know. I'm curious.
6: There is another license plate out there, and I can't remember what it is, but there's a Pennsylvania one that is MMR-centric.
1: Yeah.
6: And I've never heard of this Winnebago, though.
1: Okay. Yeah. Okay, good. I'm glad to know I wasn't the only one who was like, you know, you guys are going to tell me, oh, that's so-and-so. We see him at the blood drive every year or whatever. So we'll come back in a moment.
4: Hang on.
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1: Let us get started. The sun has risen. The day begins. We welcome you to Thursday and what? A beautiful morning. Today's high about 87 degrees. It was just perfect yesterday, and we're getting pretty much that again today.
4: Love it.
1: Now, we do have a front making its way in, and that will affect us over the weekend. Tomorrow, some clouds return. We got a slight chance that we'll see some showers. High of about 88. And then on Saturday, not looking like a great day. Pretty good chance that we're going to get rain. High near 80. And then Sunday, cooling off. Our high temperature. No, I'm sorry. That's our low temperature, 67. High's going to be about 86 or so, and it's looking pretty good at the start of next week. Vex, we've got a heat wave on the way next week that'll be working its way into our vicinity. Let's see how we're doing on the roads. We have a look at traffic. Marissa, what's up this morning?
6: Major roadways are pretty clear. We have a little bit of volume starting on 95. It's southbound between Cottman Avenue and the Betsy Ross Bridge. And then accident in US 1's Baltimore Pike, both directions at Harmontoff Cutoff. That's a new one. That's fun to report on. All right, we'll keep an eye on that. 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
1: Today is Thursday, June 25th. Good morning. Back-to-back powerful earthquake slammed Venezuela on Wednesday evening, collapsing buildings in the capital of Caracas and leaving residents shaken. The U.S. Geological Survey said that the first earthquake had a magnitude of 7.1 at its epicenter and was west of the community of Morón, located along the country's Caribbean coast, about 104 miles west of Caracas. A quake at a depth of 22 kilometers. The USGS reported an even larger 7.5 magnitude earthquake just 1 minute later. The second quake had a depth of 10 kilometers, and its epicenter was 10 miles southwest of Morón. The quakes are among the strongest to strike Venezuela in more than a century. The earthquakes struck shortly after 6 p.m. local time. Police evacuated swaying buildings in Caracas and remained outside. Interior Minister Diosdado Cabello said that the quake could be felt in several states. The Altamira neighborhood in Caracas had alarming situations with collapsed homes and buildings. And he had suggested that people were injured in the earthquake and asking motorists to give way to ambulances and other emergency vehicles. So far, the death toll's up to about 35, but they are obviously expecting that to increase. The U.S. Pacific Tsunami Warning Center issued a tsunami alert for Virgin Islands. Authorities in the Dominican Republic also issued one for the island, and another alert for Puerto Rico was quickly lifted. Strong earthquakes are actually unusual in Venezuela. While the country sits near multiple fault lines, its position straddling the South American and Caribbean plates makes earthquakes much less common than in other parts of Latin America. Along the Pacific coast, in Mexico and Chile, for example, earthquakes are frequent with the

0: Steven Singer is honoring heroes by giving back to deserving veterans one rose at a time with his new limited edition USA Gold Dip Rose. Pre-order now at IHateStevenSinger.com.
1: Dudes. A woman who has been linked with a cult-like group known as the Zizians has been charged in the 2022 murder of her parents in Chester Heights, according to Delaware County District Attorney Tanner Rouse. In a news conference, Rouse announced that Michelle Zajko has been charged with first-degree murder and conspiracy to commit first-degree murder in the shooting deaths of her parents, 71-year-old Richard Zajko and his wife, 68-year-old Rita Zajko, inside of their home December 31st, 2022. Rouse said, "We can say beyond any doubt, Michelle was at least responsible for the death of her parents. She did not act alone. At this time, we do not know who her co-conspirators were." Michelle Zajko has been jailed in Maryland on other charges since February 2025. Now, Rouse said that Michelle had become estranged from her parents since early 2022. Investigations revealed that during the course of that year, Michelle and another person purchased firearms. During that time, she also became affiliated with a man named Jack Lasota, who is the apparent leader of the cult-like group known as the Zizians. Richard and Rita Zajko were murdered by the day of Michelle's birthday. Her mother, Rita, reached out and explained that she was sorry for the rift that had grown between them, and that text went unanswered, according to Rouse. Hours after that text, Rouse said that a car was seen approaching the couple's home in Chester Heights. Then the two individuals were seen getting out of the car. One can be heard saying something that at the time was undistinguishable. It sounded like it could have been mom, Rouse said. The lights go on, the home, and Richard and Rita are executed. In the course of the investigation, detectives were able to enhance that audio, clearly hear what was said, and the individuals, as the individuals got out of the car. With that audio enhanced, you clearly hear someone yell, "Mom," as they stand in the front door, Rouse said. Michelle Zajko has denied any involvement in court filings, suggesting her father may have killed her mother and then himself. She said, "I didn't kill my parents," as she wrote in April of 2025 in a quote, an open letter to the world. According to Rouse, evidence shows Michelle was exchanging a number of text messages during this time, explaining things could have done differently surrounding the homicide. Moreover, two shell casings found at the scene were found to match a firearm that had been used at the suspect's home in Vermont. In September 2025, Michelle Zajko was arrested in Maryland, along with Lasota, who had been connected to multiple homicides across three states, by the way, including the killing of a U.S. Border Patrol agent. The Zizians have been tied to the killing of U.S. Border Patrol agent David Malland near the Canadian border in January 2025. Investigators ultimately linked Lasota and Zajko to the group. In addition to the murders of Malland and Zajko's parents, the group was also allegedly involved in four other homicides in Vermont and California, according to investigators. So
2: it's a murder cult.
1: Yeah, they're looking into this stuff. So at the middle of this all is Ziz, who appears to be the leader of the group. She has been seen multiple crime scenes and has connections to various suspects as well. So we'll see where this ends up going. And then finally, the iconic Joe Frazier statue is officially on the move. Crews on Wednesday removed the statue of the boxing legend from the longtime home outside Stateside Live in South Philadelphia, where it has stood for the past 10 years. The statue of Smokin' Joe is being relocated to the base of the Philadelphia Museum of Art steps, where the Rocky statue formerly stood. Officials said the monument will be in one of Philadelphia's most visited cultural destinations. Scheduled to be unveiled at the new location on the morning of Monday, June 29th, so this coming Monday, Frazier's daughter, Jacqueline Frazier Lied, Stephen Lane, who created the Frazier sculpture, Mayor Sherelle Parker, and other city officials are expected to attend the grand reveal. Frazier was born January 12, 1944, in Beaufort, South Carolina, but would later live and train in Philadelphia, where he operated his own boxing gym in his later years. The Hall of Famer won the Olympic gold medal, the 1964 Tokyo Games. He then turned pro in 1965, and Frazier was the first man to beat Muhammad Ali, knocking him down and taking a decision in the so-called fight of the century in 1971.
2: God, I remember that.
1: He would then go on to lose two more fights to Ali, including the epic 1975 Thriller in Manila. Frazier passed away on November 7th, 2011, at the age of 67 in Philadelphia after a brief battle with liver cancer. But the statue will be
2: moved. And I like the fact that it's going to be seen. Listen, I loved where it was before, but it will be seen by many more people there. Yeah.
1: All right, sports this morning.

0: sex or jumping.
1: We give you Casey Boy.
2: Well, one night after the Phillies scored 8 runs with 2 outs in the 9th inning, Derek Hill stepped in as pitch hitter and delivered another late jolt. Now, Kyle Schwarber, he came off the bench with 2 outs and worked a walk to keep the inning alive, and then Hill took over. With the countdown to its final strike, Hill did this.
3: Swing and a fly ball, right field, it's deep. Wood going back toward the wall.
2: They took the 5-4 lead. Johan Duran struck out the side in the bottom of the 9th to seal the win. The Phillies will close their series against the Nationals tonight in D.C. at 6:45 with ace Christopher Sanchez taking the bump for your Fightins. In the World Cup, Switzerland beat Canada 2-1. Bosnia-Herzegovina topped Qatar 3-1. Brazil beat Scotland 3-0. Morocco topped Haiti 4-2. And then South Africa beat Korea Republic 1-0. In the Ivory Coast, and Curacao will take the field at Philadelphia Stadium today at 4 p.m. And then later tonight, Team USA will take on Turkey in Los Angeles at 10 p.m. And that's your sports on MMR.
1: Hi, thank you, Case. And good morning, gang. Welcome. It's a Thursday. You know, I could use a back rub today.
4: Oh, my God.
5: Case is right next to you. Yeah. He's got the gentle touch.
1: I like him a lot, but a professional would be better. I got to get that. I got a little tweaky in my back of my neck. What, Case?
2: I got these strong forearms.
1: Oh,
2: though,
1: dude. Yeah, your grip strength, rip in
5: there. He's like an orangutan. I'll tell you this. I've been wanting a chair massage for the longest time, and I always...
1: A shiatsu.
5: It goes out of my mind. Like, I've got to do this, and I never get around to it.
1: I know.
5: Because they're good for you.
1: You know what Casey turned me on to is the foot rub. Oh. If you're at the airport and you have, like, an hour or two, like, I forgot we were going on a trip somewhere, you and I, and you're like, I'm going to go buy this. So, you know, there's little massage places.
2: Yep.
1: I'm going to go get a foot rub. I'm like, I never thought about that.
5: Yeah, well,
1: that's a damn good idea.
5: You're a foot model.
1: I know.
5: So you can whip those tootsies out in an airport. If I take my cloven hooves out in public, it's just not going
1: to
5: work.
1: Although mine do need to be trimmed up a bit. But anyhow, hey, listen, if you have the wherewithal, go get a back rub today.
5: Yeah.
1: It'll do you good.
5: Come here and get Preston
1: a massage. Or come and get me one. No, go get a massage. You've earned it for sure. All right, we welcome you to Thursday. We have this great four-pack ticket prize to give away for the Word of the Week. And just to remind you, I want you to stick with it. I got an email from somebody who won our package last week.
5: It was amazing.
1: Totally excited about it. So we've got tickets for Avenged Sevenfold of Good Charlotte, Lynyrd Skynyrd and Foreigner, Breaking Benjamin and Chevelle, Stain and Seether. You can win all those shows at Freedom Mortgage Pavilion. By the way, we're giving those away on Friday. Get set. We will give away some 4-packs of tickets to this Jackass event today. We'll give it away. It's called Best and Last Fan Fest, and it is tonight. And Casey's going to be hosting it. UA King of Prussia. And heads up, you can get tickets for this, by the way. But we'll give away your opportunity to go. And joining you at the event will be Dave England from the Jackass Group.
2: Yeah,
1: right?
2: And then he's going to pop in here tomorrow morning.
1: Cool.
5: Do you know what his distinction is? If you look at the list of the cast of characters in Jackass, he was the first one to be involved in fecal stunts.
1: Really?
2: Really? Okay.
1: He holds that honor.
5: His distinction in that group. Yeah.
2: I was laughing the other day thinking about when they shaved all their pubes and he had no idea and they made it into a beard that he wore.
1: Oh my God.
2: That cracks me because at one point he's like, I got it in my mouth.
1: My God. You know what video I go back to time and time again, and it is not a stunty one at all. But it's Airhorn Golf.
2: Oh, yeah.
1: My God. I absolutely still laugh my ass off.
5: And you know, if someone were to do that to you on the course, you'd go out of your mind. But watching other people.
1: I'd be ragingly pissed off. Uh-huh. But I get an absolute kick. For those who haven't seen it, people are there. They go hide in the trees at a golf course, and these guys are trying to tee off, and they sit there with air horns and right in their backswing. They hit the horn, and the golfers get more and more pissed off. I love it.
5: One of my favorites is one of the more passive ones, but it is a super large fake hand on a spring. It's goddamn hilarious.
1: It's on the other side of a door. Yeah. You can't see it, and if you come walking through the door, whap, and I mean... It could have really hurt him bad.
5: Yeah.
1: And those guys are just tough as nails. But anyhow, all right, so we'll give away those tickets at some point today. And then, Dave's going to be stopping in tomorrow morning. But stopping in today, one of the funniest men in comedic, in stand-up comedy.
5: He's a legend.
1: He's just hilarious. I mean, George Wallace. Yeah. He's just, he's got a thousand lines that he throws at you. They're so funny. And he is going to be playing at Helium Comedy Club tomorrow on Saturday. So he's going to be checking in with us today.
5: Yeah, a contemporary of Jerry Seinfeld. He roomed with Jerry Seinfeld years ago. He's of that collective. Yeah.
1: And I remember last time he was here, Derek Pitts from the Franklin Institute was going to see him, and he was a big, big fan of him, and they were both here together, which is cool watching them hang out.
5: Funny watching Derek Pitts fanboy.
1: Yeah. All right, so we got a bunch to get to. Let's take a break, come back in a second. Our entertainment report is on the way. Stupid question. Hershey Park tickets with that.
2: Yeah.
1: So get set to win them. We'll be right back.
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0: Amber, 93.3 WMMR. It's 3:11. Beautiful song for this early morning as we start our day. It's not crazy early, 6:36, though. Lots of sunshine. It's going to be a beautiful day today. We do have some less than favorable weather over the weekend. Some rain working its way into the area on a heat wave next week, so just be aware and also be aware of what's going on around you. Let's take a look at traffic, see what's happening. Marissa, what you got this morning?
1: We have some light volume building up on all the major roadways. We have some slowing on 42 northbound between 41 and 55, and then 55 northbound from Deptford out to the 42 freeway. Then we're jammed up on 95 southbound between Cottman and Aramingo. 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
0: As promised, we have some tickets to Hershey Park to give away for the stupid question. It's a four-pack, actually.
2: Nice.
0: Here is the question for you. What degree is the drop from the Fahrenheit coaster? 610-660-9333. Let's see if you know that. All right, what degree is the drop from the Fahrenheit coaster? Call us if you know the answer, and you're headed to Hershey Park. We got a four-pack of tickets for the right one. Today is the 25th day of June, and we'll go through some birthdays to wait for your call. We'll begin with Ricky Gervais, turning a year older. Yep.
2: He has a new animated cat movie coming out on Netflix. So what Strays was for dogs, this is about cats. It looks absolutely hilarious, and it's effing profane like you can't believe.
3: Is it like cartoon animated?
2: Cartoon, okay. Yeah.
0: All right. And I'm sure it'll be star-studded with voices if Ricky Gervais is on board for that, so... But he turns 65 years old today.
3: I can't turn this music off, by the way, for some reason.
2: Oh, really?
3: Yeah. Luckily, it's a short theme. But yes. It's a different theme for the English office, right? It's not the same theme?
2: Different theme, yeah. Right.
0: Linda Cardellini turns a year older today.
2: Love her.
0: Yeah, in the MCU, she's married to Hawkeye.
2: Yeah.
0: Pops up in a few different movies. But she... Freaks and Geeks is kind of where she jumps onto the scene.
2: Played Velma in the Scooby-Doo movies, and she's also in Brokeback Mountain.
0: Yeah, she's. I like her. Anytime I see her pop up, I'm like, all right, I'll stop and watch this. So she's a very likable person.
2: Sure is, yeah.
0: 51 years old today. Busy Phillips has her birthday today. She also was on Freaks and Geeks. Cougar Town, she had a run on there as well.
2: Dug that show. It was a funny show. I think it was from the same people that did Modern Family, but it was just really well done.
1: She also hosts like a late night type show on QVC.
2: Is that still on?
1: You know what? Or she was hosting late night type show.
2: Did you watch it?
1: I didn't. Well, I would catch clips on social media, but she would do interviews. They would show off products. It was really fun.
0: She is 47 years old. It's Jimmy Walker's birthday.
3: Oh, and you got 45 seconds, Preston?
0: Why? So we can't turn this off, or we just...
3: You've said it on the radio. You've said it on this show. You have to listen to this whole thing.
0: You can't not.

0: Yeah.
1: That's the way you should end the news. And that's been the
0: I love it. I absolutely love that song. In fact, of all the band names that I've written down over the years,
1: right,
0: my favorite comes from that song, which is a band called Temporary Layoffs.
1: Oh excellent. Yeah.
0: I think that would be a great name for it. We are the Temporary Layoffs, and you'd have to do that yes. song. It's short and it's badass. So Jimmy Walker, by the way, is 79 years old today. Angela Kinsey, who was on The Office, she played Angela, turns 55 years old today.
1: I love her. We talked to her and Jenna Fisher on their podcast. They did that. We were talking to them both. Remember, they did it for the Camp Out for Hunger.
0: Yeah.
1: And they were wonderful.
0: And speaking to Kate Flannery yesterday, she says that's still going strong. They're still cranking those out. So good for them. We also have actress McKenna Grace.
1: Love her.
0: Yeah, she's great, man. Is she in the MCU? Oh, yeah.
1: Captain Marvel.
0: She's in Captain Marvel. She plays the young Captain Marvel. Yeah, you're right. But the first thing I saw her in was that movie Gifted, which she stars with Chris Evans as well, you know, Captain America. And she was a little kid, and I'm like, this kid is acting way older than her years.
1: She's like one of those old souls.
0: Very impressive. Designated Survivor, she was great in that. Handmaid's Tale, she had a few episodes on that show. She was in the recent Five Nights at Freddy's 2. So she's kind of popping up in just tons of stuff, which you would think so because she's a solid actress. She turns, like I said, 20 years old today. And then the last birthday today is Carly Simon.
1: Oh, wow.
0: Yeah. Carly Simon turns 83 years old today. Is this your Sylvain?
2: Yeah.
1: Yeah.
0: Okay. Yeah, this is a great song. Supposedly about Warren Beatty, right?
1: That's the word. And or Mick Jagger.
0: Oh, no kidding.
1: Yeah.
0: Okay. She has got one of the biggest mouths in rock and roll history. Just size-wise, her teeth, her smile, everything.
1: There was an MTV promotion, I'm sure you remembered, Preston, where she was in a Santa outfit. And it was one of the sexiest promotions they ever did.
0: I don't know that I remember that.
1: Yeah, she was the it girl for a while.
0: I'll have to go back and find that one. So she turns, 83 years old today, Carly Simon.
1: Long time James Taylor. They were married or lived together for a long time. Yeah,
0: relationship, So happy birthday, everybody, on this 25th day of June. Let's see if you know the answer to the question. What degree is a drop from the Fahrenheit coaster at Hershey Park? And we're going to go to Eric and see if we can get an answer. Eric, you, sir, are on the air. Good morning.
3: Good morning,
0: Good morning to see you, Eric. All right, the degree of drop from Fahrenheit coaster is?
3: 97.
0: You are correct. 97 degree drop. 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All right, I got some stars to tell you guys about. We'll start this with the ongoing speculation that Travis Kelce and Taylor Swift are allegedly planning a wedding celebration in New York City. San Francisco 49ers tight end George Kittle revealed that even invited guests are still waiting for details. Asked about rumors that the event could take place at Madison Square Garden, Kittle said, "We don't know." And he said, "I actually asked Travis last night, and he laughed at me," suggesting that Kelce is not confirming anything just yet.
1: This is like dinner en blanc on steroids, Marissa.
4: I was thinking
1: you
4: that.
1: Just don't get the destination. If they do this, if this is not the destination, which everything points to it being the destination, it'll be one of the great bait and switches of all time.
0: Yeah. Kittle joked that he expects the couple to keep everyone guessing. He said, "I'm half expecting there to just be a jumbo jet on a runway and they put us on a plane somewhere." He also revealed one request from the couple ahead of the big day, saying that they said absolutely no gifts. Though he said he might ignore the rule, he said, because Travis, for some reason, likes old coins, so I might get him an old coin.
1: You know what I'd do? I'd show up with a $50 gift card to Kohl's.
0: Why not?
1: I think it'd be so outlandishly ridiculous.
0: Well, you get your Kohl's cash.
1: Yeah, there you go. Yeah, man. You guys can put this towards something.
0: Now, there's more. Sources also told TMZ that a permit was filed with New York City to close off streets around Madison Square Garden. The permit states the closure would take place from July 2nd through midday July 4th. leaving July 3rd for the alleged wedding. Insiders say event organizers are requesting spaces to prepare tents, canopies, and trucks around the venue. Imagine what it takes to get them to shut down streets in New York City for a private event.
1: Yeah. Over 4th of July weekend.
0: Over 4th of July weekend.
1: Which is staggering.
0: Yeah.
2: What if they got married at the hot dog eating contest at Coney Island?
0: TMZ also reports that several members of the Kansas City Chiefs have booked rooms at the Marriott Marquis in Times Square for that weekend. That's where I always stay.
1: Everything's looking that way.
0: Insiders at the New York Police Department confirmed a deadline that the NYPD and Penn Station Amtrak officers have been reportedly informed of the wedding day. And the New York Times alleges that the wedding ceremony is supposed to happen in Madison Square Garden July 2nd in front of 1,000 people before the big reception. That expects nearly, it's supposedly in front of 100 people, and then the reception expects nearly 1,000 attendees on July 3rd. So I don't know.
1: I wonder how that's going to roll out. If they're going to do the, 100 people inside Madison Square Garden for the ceremony and then open it up to the 1,000 attendees, or are they going to a different location for the reception?
0: Yeah,
1: well, because Madison Square Garden could accommodate. They have different areas in Madison Square Garden that could accommodate a huge banquet.
0: Yeah, we're going to have to wait and see, but it's approaching. It'll be here before you know it. Olivia Wilde is addressing years of speculation surrounding the making of her film Don't Worry, Darling. The director is firmly denying reports that she and Florence Pugh clashed behind the scenes during production in 2021. Wilde said, "I have never had a screaming match on my set. I was never not available on set." Recalling advice to stay silent during the height of the controversy, Olivia said, "I was told, don't say a word, just go out there and smile," a strategy that she now regrets. She said, I resent that, but it taught me that it's not the way I want to handle things. She added that at the time, I wanted to be like, none of this is true. But at the time, crew members issued a statement denying the rumors. The actress's clarification comes as she recently reflected on the intense public attention surrounding her relationship with Harry Styles, which stemmed from their time working on the film, describing it as loving and wonderful and joyful, despite the scrutiny that it had received. She had suggested that some of the outrage came from fans' parasocial relationships with the singer and praised how he handled all of that pressure.
1: You know, if you think about that movie, it has sort of a genetic connection to the Burrow.
4: The Burrow?
1: Yeah, and that same sort of prefab community.
4: Yeah, in fact, when we were watching the Burrows, my wife looked it up because she's like, this looks like the same setting as that movie. And it was not, but you are right.
0: Yeah, out in a remote location and a community built specifically for a small group of people. Yeah, it was similar to the Burrows. Brooks Nader has some big news about her relationship with Taron Egerton.
1: Should I sit down?
0: Yeah, you probably should. TMZ ran into the model and asked her how things were going with the actor.
1: What does that mean?
0: Following up to ask if they were still dating, and she said, "You're so funny. I never was," is what she said. In fact, Nader says that she is single and ready to mingle. She said, "I'm single, having fun, always." The pair were seen together on several dinner dates earlier this year, fueling romance rumors.
1: This news feeds my soul.
0: However, Nader now says that they were simply spending time together and having fun rather than being in a relationship.
1: So Nader has her own reality show now. It's her and her her sisters, and I have not watched a bit of it, but they're really trying to poise that collective to be the new Kardashians.
0: Yeah.
1: And we're kind of sick of the old Kardashians.
0: Yes.
5: I don't know who she is.
1: Brooks Nader, she was on Dancing with the Stars, and she's a model and I guess an actress.
0: She's one of those.
5: All right, I gotcha.
0: All right, so let's jump over to Love Island USA. Alana Kaiser was under fire after old social media videos resurfaced showing her allegedly using the N-word, and now reports say that Kaiser has been fired from the show. She has continued to appear on the latest episode of the Peacock reality series, but sources say producers edited her out as much as possible from episodes that were pre-taped before the resurfaced racial slur video was exposed. And after tonight's episode, will no longer appear on the show.
1: Yeah, they briefly flirted with an all N-word episode, but they said this is probably the better way to go.
0: Maybe that's the way they should handle this. Yeah. All right, so John Mayer We're just finding out that he is single again.
1: Oh.
0: According to sources, the musician and influencer Kat Stickler broke up a few months ago.
1: Kat Stickler?
0: Yeah, I know. The couple, who were reportedly in a low-key relationship for several months, broke up just as quietly as they dated.
1: Stickler.
0: Stickler. So a source told Us Weekly it wasn't a dramatic split. They realized that they
1: had
0: very different lifestyles, but this was a lot of fun while it lasted, and they are still friends.
1: So you know who's one of his exes? Taylor Swift.
4: Yeah.
1: In fact, apparently he helped launch a number of Taylor Swift songs.
0: Yeah. He has a history of dating high-profile women.
1: We've often said we'd pay good money to sniff his fingers.
0: Yeah. So congratulations to mother of Bella and Gigi Hadid, Yolanda Hadid.
5: Right now, Yolanda!
0: Who TMZ reports is engaged now.
1: Yolanda is?
0: Yeah.
5: Right now, Yolanda!
0: The lucky guy is realtor Randy Kendrick. If she makes it to the altar, it will be the third marriage for Yolanda.
5: Right now, Yolanda!
0: Who previously was married to Muhammad Hadid and David Foster.
1: So, okay. So, are they all living in the area?
6: I think that Yolanda lives in the area that brought them here. Bucks Co.
1: Doesn't Yolanda... we show up pictures of what is presumed to be the house, and is there not a helicopter pad on the front lawn?
0: I don't remember. It's been a while since we looked at that photo. I think it looked like there might have
1: been.
0: Wasn't
1: that it? Yeah.
0: Yeah. Prior to dating Randy Kendrick, Hadid split from her previous fiance and longtime boyfriend, Joseph Gingoli, back in 2025.
1: Listen, it's tough being dear friends with them and Bradley Cooper because we have to maintain this air that we have no connection with them.
4: Right.
1: And that we're not in communication keep things. That's part of the agreement.
4: Part of our NDA.
0: Yeah. So it's just, it's what we do.
1: And in turn,
0: for friends,
1: they act as if they have
0: don't
1: nothing
0: know
1: to do with us
0: at all. Yeah. Brandy Glanville's issues with her face continue on the heels of a years-long battle with facial parasites, which, after thinking she'd won for several months, has resurfaced. The reality star...
4: It's weird, man.
0: ...now says that she's been diagnosed with a benign tumor in her facial lymph node.
1: I wonder if all this stuff has been exacerbated by, like, Botox and these kind of filler things over the years.
0: I don't know.
1: Because... Okay, so what we're looking at a picture right now, it looks just like a lump. But you remember, it looked like she had ripples in her cheek.
0: Glanville said that she'd received the diagnosis after noticing a lump on her face. And she said, that could be why the fluid is going around my face. I can wear makeup for like 15 minutes and then I have to take it off, she said.
7: I am Brandy's lump. I'll be going away in a little while.
0: Wow. We got an exclusive...
1: Brandy's lump.
0: Brandy's face lump.
1: Tonight we talk with Brandy Glanville's face lump.
7: I didn't mean for this to happen or to get press. I just wanted to be something that she would notice and then I'd go away. But now it's a big brouhaha.
8: Tonight at 7.
1: Brandy Glanville's lump, an exclusive. It's a face lump.
0: You know.
1: Tell me, FL.
0: There's so much material out there.
7: Yeah, people call me FL for sure.
0: FL face lump?
1: Yeah.
0: I love the current affairs sting. That's just the best.
1: I used to love that show.
0: I did
9: tonight
0: too.
9: At 7 o'clock. Tonight at 7 o'clock.
1: Oh, dude.
6: Throwback.
0: Why did I do that?
1: We have no idea.
4: I do not know.
0: I think I had a brain, some kind of misfire in my synapses.
1: I always thought it might have been an audio glitch, like an artifact.
0: Play it again.
1: Play it again. Yeah.
9: Tonight at 7 o'clock. Tonight at 7 o'clock.
0: I think that's an edit.
4: Yeah.
0: I don't think I would have said that.
1: I can't imagine.
0: Tonight at 7 o'clock. Tonight at 7 o'clock.
1: When is it again? 7 o'clock.
0: So you're saying it's at 7?
7: I think Preston has a face lump.
0: All right. Let's move on to another story.
4: All right.
0: We can't compete with Adam Sandler. He went big for his 23rd wedding anniversary, hired a skywriter to spell out 23A Heart J for his wife, Jackie.
1: Oh, that's sweet.
0: That is cool.
1: I wonder how expensive it is. We talked about this periodically, about doing stunts where we had either a toe message or skywriting.
0: Yeah.
1: You know.
0: I don't even know. You see it so infrequently that it's like, I have no idea who you reach out to. Where are they located? Do they have to fly in from another state to do this?
1: I don't know. And by the way, you're always at, the weather conditions.
0: Yeah.
1: If it's too windy.
0: Yes. Or rain.
1: Yeah, rain,
0: clouds, forget it. You got to scrap it.
6: Yeah. I think the tow banner would be better than the Skywriter.
0: I mean, well, yeah. I mean, right? It'd be a better option, probably cheaper and more of a chance you get it done. But for impact, skywriting is more badass. I mean,
1: we're looking at the message. Yeah. It looks amazing that they can pull off stuff like that.
4: A typical traditional skywriting message costs between $3,500 and $5,000.
0: Okay. I mean, expensive, but not stupid.
1: No.
0: Yeah.
4: You know, I would love to do like at the Jersey Shore. It just, nobody else, unless you know, just says, Syed along Kong Kong, right?
1: Because I would just love to see.
0: Or how about like, just say, Casey, a 15-story FU. That'd be cool. So he then posted a picture to Instagram with the caption, happy 23rd anniversary to my sweetheart. Love you forever. Their daughter, Sadie, took the comments with three heart emojis. Plenty more comments followed, including Noah Schnapp.
1: Oh, from Stranger Things,
0: wrote, happy 23. The couple met on the set of the film Big Daddy in 1999. They married in 2003, and it's a sweet little thing that he did for her.
1: She played that with the waitress.
0: Yeah.
1: Yeah. Mm-hmm.
0: So we're reportedly one step closer to finally getting a new James Bond actor. Amazon MGM and director Denis Villeneuve have reportedly begun notifying actors who have advanced to the next round of auditions to play the iconic spy, and screen tests are expected to take place in August.
1: Do you know what they should do? They should put all of the contenders in Summer House.
0: Oh, yeah. And have them voted?
1: Do
0: they do voting on Summer House? I don't know,
6: Marissa. No, they're just friends hanging out.
1: Damn it.
6: Well, friends hanging out and sleeping with each other.
0: Okay. While no names have been officially confirmed, actors including Harris Dickinson, Callum Turner, and Jacob Elordi have been rumored to be in consideration, as well as lesser-known actors. Details about the second round of auditions are slim to none, with anywhere from just five actors to as many as a dozen or more actors said to be on the list for round two of auditions.
1: So, Denis Villeneuve is the director of Dune, obviously, and other things. He's super solid. He's a massive Bond fan. I hope they do something wonderful with this next movie. It's been so long, though, you know? And then they also left with the predicament, they're just going to have to reboot it because, you know, spoiler alert, if you didn't see the last one, Bond is in no condition. He's dead from, being in this film, so...
0: The studio is aiming to have a new Bond selected by the end of this year, so production can begin next year. It seems like the scrapped season of The Bachelorette starring Taylor Frankie Paul is actually going to see the light of day.
1: This blew my mind.
0: TMZ reports that sources behind the scenes say the current discussion is for the season to premiere in mid-July, though nothing is definite. Those same sources say that even though the season was canceled, the editing continued as it was hoped that the episodes would eventually air. The season was shelved when it was revealed that Paul and former boyfriend Dakota Mortensen were involved in a domestic violence situation, and video of the incident went public, and she looks insane.
1: She looks insane. She loves that bar stool, but ABC is defending her, saying that she could have thrown the much heavier coffee table.
0: Oh, wow.
1: And opted to throw a much safer bar stool.
0: She's actually
1: a good mom.
0: A good person. Surprising absolutely no one, Paramount Plus has announced that Dutton Ranch will be returning for a second season. It was always presumed that the show would be re-upped, especially after the streamer revealed that the series enjoyed the biggest original series launch in its history.
1: The guy just is a juggernaut, Case. I mean, I know. It just keeps cranking out these shows.
0: The spinoff follows Rip and Beth as they leave.
1: It has to be associated with farts. I'm sorry.
0: I don't
1: like hanging out with Rip. He farts too much.
0: They leave Montana for Texas, bring adopted kid Carter.
1: Who's this, Rip? It's my wife, Squirts.
0: With Rip and Squirts.
1: Squirt, get me the remote.
0: The renewal announcement.
1: Yeah, let me just pump out one.
0: Comes as season one has two episodes remaining. There goes Rip again.
1: There's Rip.
4: The other spinoff with Casey Dutton called Marshals or U.S. Marshals.
1: Yeah.
4: Is terrible.
0: So they finally had one that's bad, huh?
4: Listen, a lot of the stuff that he puts out is bad.
1: Oh,
4: right?
1: Really?
4: Like, well, Man season right. 2 is so garbagey, but I love it at the same time.
1: It hits the ground like it's like pressed, and it's like, oh, yeah, I agree with you.
4: Yeah.
1: It comes out of the gate, and it's like, oh, this is pedigree, this is premium, mm-hmm. and then it takes a dive.
0: Okay.
1: Now, but the thing is, he writes, the characters are still, I'm still, it's like Melrose Place, then at a certain point, it's like, okay, I'm watching for the...
0: Yeah, and that's why I didn't really dive into. I watched the first episode of Yellowstone. And I'm like, this is not for me. I don't feel like diving into soap opera land.
1: Mm-hmm. This guy's named Rip,
0: but and the dude is just farting all the time. but it's a juggernaut. It's huge.
1: Yeah,
0: and so it's just, even though it's not my cup of tea, there is a sizable audience for it. So it's doing very well and continues. All right, one last thing. Invincible has been renewed for a 6th season at Amazon Prime.
4: My son loves this show.
0: No kidding.
1: Everyone loves that show.
4: Yeah.
0: Is it animated?
4: It's animated, yeah.
0: Okay. Season five has yet to premiere. Creator Robert Kirkman revealed the news at the Annecy International Animation Festival, where he also announced that Jack Quaid will join the voice cast for season 5. Kirkman shared that season 4, which has already wrapped up, became the show's most watched season so far, reaching up to the top 10 in more than 50 territories. He said one of the biggest rewards of building Invincible over the years has been witnessing how new audiences continue to connect with these characters and this world almost 25 years after its creation. 25 years. Wow. Mm-hmm. This renewal is as much a testament to the passion of our fans as it is to the talented teams bringing the series to life. And there's so much left to the story. And I can't wait for fans to see what's ahead in season 5, 6, and beyond.
4: You know what I like is the way they use popular music in the show. What they'll do is they'll do like these, it's almost like it's a music video. And so they were, there was a song that they used from Nothing But Thieves, who we've had here in our studio. And when they started playing it, I was like, man, this sounds... it sounds like Radiohead. I'm like, no. And then I heard the guy singing. I was like, no, that sounds like Nothing But Thieves. And it's a song called... I was going to say Because I Got High. If I Get High. Not Afro Man.
1: Afro Man.
4: But like the way they use it, I think they do a really,
1: it's a
4: really
1: big thing now.
4: Job.
1: James Gunn and Quentin Tarantino, the what they're calling needle drops, mm-hmm. which is an antiquated term, but needle drops. So if you can populate your movie with a number, it's kind of like expected now that you're going to have a soundtrack that's, I guess, I remember the first one that really caught attention was The Big Chill.
0: Mm-hmm. Yes.
1: Using songs like that.
0: Yeah, the soundtrack to that movie sold like crazy.
1: Yeah, yeah.
0: So, yeah, if you do it well, and James Gunn does it really, really well.
1: A lot, yeah.
0: Mm-hmm. All right, so let's play some clips. The planet's resilience through the most catastrophic environmental disasters is explored in the docuseries Surviving Earth. And here, director Tim Haynes explains how this is an evolution of his previous work.
8: It was lovely to come back to it because the technology has improved in a lot of areas, allowing you to do so much more. But the stories we wanted to tell were a little bit more complex than, say, back in Walking with Dinosaur days.
10: Translation, boring.
0: New episode of Surviving Earth airs today. That's 8 p.m. on NBC. Here's our next clip. The kitchen is about to close and service is coming to an end in The Bear. And here, Jeremy Allen White explains how the show's success is rooted in support for one another.
11: It's hard to really listen to yourself or trust yourself. And that was so celebrated on this show from the production and our crew and Chris to, you know, fellow actors and the support from fellow actors. I think we all found like a great confidence making the show.
0: Bear Watch. Final season of The Bear streams today.
4: Oh
1: man.
0: On Hulu. Wow. I didn't know that.
1: No, I did not know.
0: Yay.
4: Oh, yeah.
0: Oh, yay. New show to watch.
6: Did you guys watch the backstory episode?
0: I watched half of it. Okay. I was like, okay, it was like before I was going to bed and I'm like, well, let me dive into this, and I meant to go back to it and I got to finish it.
1: How backstory is it?
6: It's good. It's a slice of life, Steve. It's like one day. And it is the entire episode is a takeoff of like one line from one episode.
1: So it's John Bernthal and who else?
6: Richie. And Richie, yeah.
1: Yeah. And a lot of it's in a car, is it not?
0: They go on a road trip. Yeah.
6: They're on a road trip. They end up at a bar. They have an assignment that they do. And it's just kind of like he just has a flashback to this day.
1: If you've resisted watching The Bear It is a solid show. Yeah. It has some of the most amazing episodes. In a way, it's its own sort of Ted Lasso vibe. Mm. It makes you explore things about your own life. I love it.
6: Yeah. Also, go back to the cliffhanger from last season.
4: Yeah, I have to go back. Yeah. I don't remember how it ended.
1: Well, he's in a train going off the end of the tracks,
4: and
1: he's got dynamite strapped to him. It was not really what I expected.
0: No, not from a restaurant.
4: No, that's what I like about this show. They're always surprising me.
0: No, but it does leave you hanging. So, yeah, go back and watch that last episode and get yourself set for this. So I'm excited about that. All right, there you go. Our entertainment report. We're going to take a break. Come back in a moment. George Wallace, comedian, performing Helium Comedy Club, is going to be stopping by this morning, which is great because he is hilarious. And we got more things to get to. We'll take a break and come back in just a moment.

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0: Zeppelin on MMR with your black dog. 17 minutes after 7 on Thursday, Preston and Steve show. Beautiful day today. Happy to share this with you, my friend. Buddy comedian George Wallace is stopping in. He's performing at Helium Comedy Club tomorrow on Saturday, so we'll get some time with him in the 9 o'clock hour. Right now, we got time with Marissa to tell you where to go and where not to go. Let's see what's up in traffic. What you got, Marissa?
1: We're jammed up on 76 westbound from the Boulevard out to Gladwin. Then we have some slowing from Montgomery to Vine and University out to South Street. Then DeKalb Pike, there's an accident. This is in both directions at Gulf Road. And we have some slowing on 95 southbound between Cotman Avenue and the Betsy Ross Bridge. 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PACarpool.org, and that's your traffic on 93.3 WMMR.
0: All right, thank you very much, Marissa. The conversation we had with Casey last night, touch on a guy who told you a story about finding something. Is he a dumpster diver?
2: Yeah.
0: He does this regularly?
2: I guess so. So, you know, some things enter into your Instagram, and so this guy, and it was local, and that's why.
0: I thought you knew this guy.
2: No, I don't know this guy. And
3: he's local.
2: He's got to be local.
3: Yeah.
2: Because he was outside of the Borgata. And I don't follow this guy on Instagram. It just ended up on my algorithm. And then I guess maybe since I watched this video, other dumpster divers ended up.
3: You must love dumpster diving.
2: Yeah.
3: Let's fill your entire stream with this.
2: This guy in particular, he ends up at the Borgata and he's looking at this dumpster, and it's got, I guess maybe they were replacing windows at the Borgata. And then he ends up in this dumpster, and they had thrown away these poolside chairs, and to describe what these chairs look like, they're all plastic. They kind of look like a beanbag chair, so the shape of it is like this blob of plastic, and then underneath you can see these little charging ports, and it looks like these chairs like lit up, and he's

0: like, I'm just going to take these. And I was like, that is an amazing find in a dumpster, right? And I was like, that, you know, I was like, I'd dive in a dumpster for something like that.
1: So we're looking at them. They look sort of like semi-deflated, you know, translucent balloons.
0: Well, yeah. Mm-hmm. But, like, honestly, if they are fully functional and you can find the right charging cord for it, like, that would be cool for a pool, don't you think, Chris?
2: Yeah. I mean, depending on how comfortable it is, it looks really neat. So here's the thing about finding stuff in the trash or that people leave out for you to take. Because in my neighborhood, from time to time, you'll be driving along and you'll see, like, you know, a dresser sitting out and it says free on it. And you're like, ooh.
0: Yeah.
2: I have stopped and grabbed stuff before.
0: Really?
2: And then I get it home and then I'm like, I don't really need this.
3: Yeah.
0: Why did I do this?
2: It's something of value that I don't have, and I'm going to take it. And then you get it home, you're like, I have nothing to do with this.
0: Yeah.
2: Now, you can repurpose those things and you can sell them, but that takes effort and work.
0: Right.
2: If you've already got a full-time job and you don't have the time to do that, then it just takes up space.
1: People who are going to restore stuff, people who take the time to do it, it's well worth your effort. And there's a truck that drives around our neighborhood, and the guy does exactly that. And I'll put stuff out specifically for him that I think maybe you can use this.
0: Yeah. I was in media, this has got to be about a month and a half, maybe 2 months ago, and I thought about this several times since I left it on the curbside, but I was driving past this house and they were throwing away like an old style baby carriage. And I was like, that looks really, and not for myself. I'm like, oh, Leanne would like something like this. You know, Leanne is Chuck's wife. And, she will repurpose things from time to time, you know, and
1: baby included.
0: The baby included. But like this, like think of like 1930s, 1940s baby carriage.
1: Right. When they were the deadliest.
0: When they were the deadliest. But no, it just had this charm to it.
1: I was
0: like,
1: oh,
0: so
2: you could take something like that and turn it into like a delightful planter.
3: That's what I was thinking.
2: Yeah. And you're in front of your house or something like that. So,
3: I don't know if it's just because you said it, Casey, but that I had more of this on my feed last night. Isaac Mizrahi is a designer and he was walking through New York City. Now he has an assistant that he just handed this dirty planter to and he's like, please clean this.
0: Yeah.
3: But I find these videos all the time that you're talking about. And I find people who actually are on like a schedule and they'll go to stores at a mall or like a Michaels.
1: They know when stuff is getting...
3: Because there's a lot of stores that will burn inventory. If it doesn't sell, they have to burn it. And what the employees will do is they'll just like mark an X on it or something like that. But it's like candles or Christmas decorations.
0: Yeah.
3: And a lot of it, you know, they know how to clean off the marker. Or sometimes the employees like won't damage it too much because they know people are going to jump in and grab the stuff.
2: All right, so most valuable thing you found in your trash.
1: Yeah.
2: Or in trash. 610-660-9333. Give us a call.
1: Do you remember anything that you brought home, Preston, when you were on your scavenging hunts?
2: And Carter used to do it all the time, too. And he would find something and just bring it back. I'm like, why did you do that? I can't remember, Steve. Like, maybe... like a bar stool or something like that.
1: I know, in that realm.
2: Yeah. It'd be along those lines. But, and you know what you see a lot of are TVs. Like once flat screen TVs started becoming the norm, you saw regular tube televisions out on the side of the road all the time.
3: Yeah, I don't have anything in mind that I've grabbed, but I do enjoy grabbing stuff. My only rules are like no fabric. Because you can't clean that as well, and you just don't know what's
0: bugs,
3: in it. For me personally, it's kind of ick. But if it's just like a solid wood or something like that, heck yeah.
0: So my buddy is a teacher, and he got multiple drum kits. He's also a drummer. And so the music department, they were just throwing away these drum sets. And he could have, he could have just taken them out, but I think he wanted to wait until the process of them actually being thrown out was complete, so it didn't look like he was just stealing them. Do you know what I mean?
1: How many did he grab of like full drum, were these full drum kits?
0: Full drum kits.
1: Wow.
0: Like at least three of them?
1: Wow.
0: Yeah.
2: So what's he going to do?
0: Sell
2: them?
0: He might sell them.
2: I would think
1: He's going to leave them out.
0: He was even telling me he wanted to wait. He wanted to wait to sell them just because he didn't want it to look...
1: I want my own marching band.
0: Yeah, no, he didn't want it to look like too shady or whatever. But I'm like, dude, if you grab them out of the dumpster, it's fair game. It doesn't matter that you worked at the school.
2: Yep.
1: What are the laws? I mean, once you've committed something to your trash.
2: Yes.
1: Are there any laws surrounding that?
2: Or are you talking about
1: scavenging
2: in front of your house? Like, if you can people legally go and look in your garbage can?
1: Take a look in your garbage can or your dumpster, like outside a restaurant.
0: I feel like it's like chess. Once you take your hand off the board, you've made your move.
1: You would think. I just wonder if there are any sort of rules we're unaware of, or laws we're unaware of, because I think it'd be, hey, you want to take it? Take it.
0: I think so.
1: Yeah.
0: I think so. And we've done stuff like, almost like Facebook Marketplace, but because we were going to throw some stuff away that was still usable. It was things like we had old hockey nets that we were never, ever going to use. And so we put it out on trash night, but we put it out early enough and then we alerted. Curbside pickup.
2: Curb stompers.
0: Yeah. Come here and get your face
1: just
0: mashed.
1: Put your upper teeth on the end.
3: Oh.
1: There was years ago, my neighbors had this, like, new car in their driveway.
0: No.
1: And all I had to do was rub wires together. They just left it there.
0: Yeah.
2: That's a lucky find.
1: Like, oh, boy.
3: Yeah. Dumpster diving at the end of a semester at a college.
0: Mm-hmm.
3: When people just, like, you're throwing out lamps, you're throwing out irons, you're throwing out TVs, like, things that you just can't get home or don't want to get home. And people have built whole businesses on selling it the next year.
1: Marissa, there was a big video that popped up on YouTube. I was watching the guy. It exactly what you're saying, had created a business and like virtually brand new stuff just went through a semester.
3: Yeah.
1: Yeah.
2: All right. Let me go to, we got a lot of calls coming in. I'm going to go to Joe. We'll begin with him. Hey, Joe, you're on the air, man. Good morning.
4: Hey, good morning. I just want to let you know, I am of intelligence.
2: Oh, you're of intelligence level.
1: Yeah, yeah.
2: Good to know. Are you of intelligence level? What's up, Joe?
4: Yes. So I think it's a pretty common thing. It's a lot of people throw away gas-powered items, like lawnmowers, chainsaws, snowblowers. You know, they sit around and, you know, they get to start them. They don't start, so they just throw them away.
2: Yeah.
4: And it's really just the carburetor's bad, you know, and I'll find them in the trash. I'll get them. I'll pull them apart and just put a new carburetor in, and it's good as new.
2: All right. Where are you finding them in the trash, Joe?
4: They're usually just people just throw them by the curb.
2: Okay.
4: You know, right in front of their house.
2: Yeah.
4: You either put the free sign or they're by the trash cans and...
2: Yeah.
4: Do you sell
2: them? Do you just make them your own or what do you do with them?
4: Yeah, sometimes I sell them. It depends. You know, I run a small business, a landscape company, so I can use that stuff. But a lot of times, depending on what it is, I'll just sell it.
2: What was the biggest item, the most expensive item that you restored and were able to sell and or keep?
4: Yeah, it was basically almost like a brand new snowblower. And, you know, they're expensive. They sit around. So, you know, people don't seem to want to put the effort in. If they don't start, they get frustrated. They try this, they try that. So I found a snowblower, put a new carburetor on it. I sold it for $200.
2: Is it, Joe's, you know, sometimes they...
4: For a little,
2: no, they've left little the fuel in it too long and it gets all gummed up in the carburetor?
4: Yep. Yep.
2: And there you go. That's an easy fix. But some people are just like,
0: people don't know how to do it.
2: All right. Thanks, Joe.
1: Do you know what I find, Preston?
4: Yep.
1: And I use the Bagster a lot, constantly. Mm-hmm. And I'll put stuff out there. Like, I'm just tired of staring at this thing in the garage, whether it be like just an old microwave or whatever.
2: Yeah.
1: And I move that to the street side of the bag.
0: Yeah.
1: And they'll get clipped all the time.
2: Sure.
1: Yeah. Why not?
2: I've been in a let's just throw it away mode.
1: You have
2: over
1: to.
2: Years, you collect things, and you're like, this is just taking up space.
1: The image I have in my mind is that I'm going to be on my deathbed. I'm going to look across the room, and that old microwave is going to be like, God damn it.
2: Yeah.
1: I never got rid of it.
2: James works for sanitation, so he's found a few things. Hey, James, you're on the air, buddy. Good morning.
5: Hey, good morning. How are you?
2: Good.
5: Shout out to Delco, man.
1: Delco. Yeah,
2: straight up Delco, brother. All right, so what have you found?
5: Me and my dad and my brother, we used to work for sanitation. We would find video games, copper, TVs, and quite a few other things, too. I heard one of the employees I used to work with, they found money in a couch.
2: What?
5: Furniture and everything.
1: So, would you, to Marissa's point, you yourself working in sanitation, would you take someone's couch? Yeah. You know, like, because there's potential for, I think, for vermin and bugs and infestation. Would that matter to you?
5: To me, no. We'll just throw in the back of the hopper and just crush it up.
1: Okay. That's how you get rid of those bed bugs. Yeah. What was the most expensive thing, if you could guesstimate? What was the most expensive thing you've come across?
5: I came across a GameCube, a PlayStation 2, and an Atari, and they were worth back then like a couple $100s.
1: All right.
5: And then, my brother, he used to work for the Got Junk Company or whatever it's called. He would find iPads, and he found a Nintendo 64, a couple other things. The video game system, he came out with like 10 games. Traded in, almost got $300 for it.
1: There you go.
0: It's just sitting there in the garage. I love the GameCube.
1: Thanks,
0: by the
1: James.
0: Way.
6: Yeah.
1: You know, stumbling across this stuff, you're just like, all right, somebody didn't want to take the time to fix this or whatever it is, and if you've got the time and the know-how, mm-hmm. then it might be worth it for you.
0: You just mentioned a critical point though, and it happens to all homeowners, or just if you're. You collect up stuff. I don't care. I'm putting it out.
1: I just need to get rid of this.
0: Yeah.
1: I want to be done with it.
0: I don't care what condition it's in or why don't you sell it? No. And if it's something that I can give to charity, I'll do that. But a lot of times, here, take it.
6: Yeah. But this dumpster diver guy, like, he will go to, you know, he went to Borgata and then at another
0: point. We'll go to Borgata.
6: He went to like a Lowe's or a Home Depot or whatever, and they were throwing away perfectly good product that was just like damaged. So he had, you know, there was a whole bunch of like soil, right?
0: But the soil's broken.
6: And it was like, it was bag soil and the bags were ripped or whatever, but they were in fine condition. And he was, you know, so you can do that as well. I guess, Marissa, you were talking about going to Michael's, but, I was like, man, I don't, you know, like, even, you know.
0: I don't
6: even,
0: soil.
6: Like, think of stuff like, but, like, I don't know. Like, I might go there and, like, I might need soil or they might chuck out, mulch or I don't know, but like, you know, I don't even think to look in those places and go,
1: all right,
6: you know,
1: here's a question though about like Lowe's or Michael's or these businesses that have a lot of inventory and they have to get rid of them for one reason or another. Like Steve was saying, do they mind you going around and poking in their dumpsters or are they like, hey,
0: right,
1: get out of here? Because otherwise it would just set it out and say free. And of course, that's going to take away from business.
0: The business. Yeah.
3: So from the girls that I follow, the people that have done this, like they'll kind of wait and make sure that employee isn't around. Sometimes she said she's gotten yelled at.
1: Yeah.
3: So it's not encouraged, but I mean, there's people here, right?
0: Yeah, yeah, yeah. Soil thief.
1: Get you, soil thief.
0: You mulch thief.
6: Oh, man. So I have a friend of mine when he was in high school.
0: I know you. You're the radio guy.
6: When he was in high school, he used to work at Gold Medal Sport. Yeah, I think it was called Gold Medal Sporting Goods. And he used to steal from the place. But
0: he just catch it before they threw it out.
6: What he would do is he would throw everything into a trash bag and then toss it into the dumpster.
0: That's
6: and then go back and get it.
0: Okay. So that's one of the things, too. Like Marissa was talking about, you mark inventory as damaged or whatever.
1: Yeah.
0: This has happened many times. In fact, I remember years ago, Preston, you had a Bizarre File story that this is basically what was happening. And they had the ring that would collect up the stuff and resell it.
1: I'm going to go to Charlie because he had a score a couple of weeks ago. Hi, Charlie. You're on the air, buddy. Good morning.
7: Meow.
1: Meow. Who is Charlie anyway?
6: Where is he?
8: Who is Charlie? Where is he? Is this Charlie?
1: All right, Charlie, what's up?
9: Hey, how's it going, guys? About 2 weeks ago, I was driving down the street and I saw bicycles in the trash. But I looked twice. One of them was a three-wheeler.
1: Okay.
9: It was in pretty good shape. All I had to do was oil up the chain.
1: So you mean like a trike that an adult could ride?
9: Like you would rent down the shore.
1: Yeah.
0: Oh, wow.
1: Okay.
9: More like a shore bike.
1: Yeah.
9: Really nice. And my daughter has Down syndrome, so sure, her balance isn't the greatest.
1: Perfect.
9: So now we're sitting here, you know, I'm teaching her to ride this.
0: That's excellent. So
9: pretty cool.
0: See, but you have the wherewithal. You have the brains. You're a functioning, useful human being, whereas I am not, and I wouldn't know what to do. But you can make, that's great. You can make something out of that. What do those trikes run? What do they run, brand new?
6: A few $100.
1: Depends on, the quality you get, but it's, hundreds of dollars.
0: Yeah. Nice.
1: Charlie, is this something you like keep one eye out on, or did that just, as far as, driving by and seeing things that are either left out on curbs or that are in trash cans, or did you just happen to notice it?
9: No, I always have, you see a pile on the side of the road, you always have an eye on it. I got a pickup truck, so
0: that helps.
9: If it's, Yeah, if it's aluminum or something, you throw it in there, and I got a little pile of aluminum. You bring it to the dump every once in a while or something like that. But, yeah, I'm not shy to for a little trash.
1: Okay. Man. Yeah, go do it.
2: Sure, man.
1: The pickup truck is a big because you can't be throwing your mulch and into the back of your Jetta.
2: Yeah. Matt found something interesting. Hey, Matt, you're on the air, buddy. Good morning.
7: Hey, Presbo.
2: Yo, we're talking about finding valuable things in the trash. What'd you find?
7: I found unopened boxes of Legos.
2: Whoa. That's good money.
6: Yeah.
7: Yeah, I looked it up. It was like at least $150 worth of Lego.
2: Nice.
7: There was a little bit of dumpster sludge on the box, but I just wiped it off. It's still good.
1: Okay. Listen, you can lick it off.
6: Yeah.
2: And
7: yeah,
2: what?
7: Yeah, yeah, I licked it
2: how
7: off.
2: Did you stuff? Whose trash did you find this in?
7: It was literally in the dumpster at my apartment.
2: No kidding. Okay.
7: It was not too long after Christmas, too.
2: All right.
1: That's a good. That is a good point. I remember when I was at the media apartments, mm-hmm. oddly enough in media.
2: Thanks, Matt.
1: After the holidays, the dumpsters were right out in the general area where you would park.
6: Right.
1: And I remember coming back and you would see like, I don't want this.
6: Yeah.
1: And intact, in nothing I ever needed or
2: yeah.
1: I always thought I was breaking the law or whatever if I was fiddling with the trash. But you'd see stuff like that.
6: It's funny, man. I was driving to work. This maybe it was like 2 weeks ago and my neighbor had thrown out a bike, but like it's 5 o'clock in the morning. I'm not going to stop and go, hey, uh-huh. Hey, let me check out this bike, you know. Yeah. But just I glance as I was driving past, I was like, things in perfectly good condition. You know what I mean? Like, why not at least put the curb alert out there? You know, for somebody to take.
1: I mean, I think a lot of people, like the guys in my neighborhood that do it, they come around and sort of understood that on trash collection day,
6: mm-hmm.
1: People will put stuff out, and I'll see them separated a little bit from the trash to be like, sort of, anyone wants this, take it.
3: Yeah, I've tried to put things on, like, there's Facebook, like, neighborhood groups that's kind of like, this is free, come get it. I mean, I've seen people put it like, hey, I ordered Chinese food and I have too much. Is anybody hungry
1: and
3: want the rest of it?
1: Yeah,
3: people are very neighborly and nice.
1: Lo mein. And it's pork. Pork holds up, right?
3: But every once in a while, you post something that, like, you know, somebody could fix it, but like nobody takes it.
6: Right.
3: And then you just feel bad. You're like, I want this to have another life. It could have another life. Like, please come get it.
1: A fortune cookie.
2: All right, here's some text coming in. It says, I picked up an old retro Donkey Kong arcade system. eBay has it for $2,000.
1: Jeez.
2: Another one said, full set of nice Titleist DCI irons in Rittenhouse Square. Regripped and still use those today.
1: That's I wonder, Joe. You also have to have a little bit of savvy at what you're looking at.
2: Yes.
1: You know,
3: yeah.
1: And to know what it could be worth. And if there was an inherent. So golf clubs are golf clubs. You could take a look at those and know this is what, you know, you can use it. An arcade setup or something that might be, could I fix this if it's broken?
2: Right.
1: You got to have that capability.
2: There's another one says, Patrick says, trash pick a $2,000 sterling silver flatware set.
1: Holy hell.
2: Wow. Another one said, I got a 1930s gas parlor heater out of someone's trash and sold it on eBay for $200. Someone says, I picked up two matching solid brass end table lamps. You guys rock. That's some whim. Another person says, I live in Wayne, privilege. And we picked up a durable plastic shed, big enough to walk into. We have stored all our outdoor items. Nothing wrong with it. Just a little older, and the neighbor built themselves a cute little shed.
1: Wow.
6: How do you pick that up?
2: Yeah, I don't know.
6: The funniest is
1: it in the back of the convertible.
6: When we got a new shed down the shore, our old shed was fine and in good condition. We just needed something bigger. But the shed that we owned was plastic. We literally, Chuck took it. We put the shed on dollies and moved it three blocks. I remember you telling the story.
1: Dude, the old dolly shed maneuver.
6: Yeah, it was
1: you
6: awesome.
1: Shed the shed.
6: Yeah.
2: I'm going to go to Robert. Hey, Robert, you're on the air, bud. Good morning.
10: Good morning.
2: Hey. All right. So what cool find did you stumble across in the trash?
10: Well, right after COVID, my trash man was going through the trash of my neighbors, and he found an Ibanez guitar.
2: Wow.
10: And he held it up like a rock god, and he said, do you want it? And I said, hell yeah.
2: Nice. Did it need much work?
10: So I took it to, I took it to Guitar Center and they restrung it. I got an amp. I got a nice strap with Guns N' Roses on it. I took some guitar lessons and I play it to this day.
1: Dude, that is awesome.
2: Fantastic.
1: Hey, did they throw in a bag of mulch?
2: No, but he got all the soil he can handle.
10: No.
2: All right, Robert.
10: No, you don't want that on your guitar.
2: Dude, that's a good one, man. Thanks a lot. That's appreciate it.
10: Oh, yeah.
2: Let me go to, I'm going to go to Matt next. Hey, Matt, good morning.
11: Good morning, Gadzooks.
2: Gadzooks, sir. All right, Matt, what'd you stumble across?
11: Early 90s, a teenager got a neighbor throwing out a whole bunch of boxes and bags out behind the house. And me and my buddies were all like, you know, what's all this stuff? And it's like, you know, I'm cleaning out my dad's house. He just passed away. And I noticed in one of the bags, I could see what looked like a military patch. So I was like, hey, you mind if we dig through this stuff? And he's like, yeah, man, go right ahead. And digging through it, not only did I find a bunch of military jackets, World War II era, American, English, and German.
2: Wow.
11: I found a working CB radio. It was kind of a crappy one, but it worked.
1: Dude, you found Hitler's CB radio.
12: Blecker 19.
13: Blecker, come here. Are you swear to Smokies?
11: Yeah, it was cool. Yeah, I mean, the CB radio was kind of work. You know, it turned into a big hobby for me, but I had a friend who was big into military collectibles. I collected small stuff, but I went to him with, I said, what do I got here? And he said, give it to me. I'm going to take it to one of the trade shows. And sure enough, he comes back as a family friend, and he's like, hey, went to the show. I sold your stuff for you, and hands me a big old lot of cash. It was like well over $100.
2: Nice.
11: And you figure I was 17. It was the 90s. So, you know, $150, you know, went pretty far back then.
2: Absolutely.
1: Yeah. Went out and bought a CB radio.
2: That's a good find. All right. Yeah. Thanks, Matt. I appreciate it. I kind of wish that I had, you know, the skill to go and find and repurpose things and sell them. I mean, that would be a job. It can be a full-time job. But
1: you're like a treasure hunter, though.
2: It'd be kind of cool.
1: Yeah, you know, like, it's like storage wars.
2: Yeah, that's what I was thinking.
1: Yeah,
2: exactly. They go and they find these things of some value, and then they are able to sell them. It's a nightmare to me trying to, you know, the whole making the connections, making the sale, packaging it, sending it off, making sure that everything is done properly. It's a job in and of itself.
1: Well, you introduced us to Tank, is his name?
2: Yeah.
1: Who his whole job is sort of brokering these things,
2: yes,
1: correct?
2: At that auction site in Lansdale. That's what they do.
1: When you had that archive horrible auction neighbor and you were robbing their house,
2: yes.
1: What did you come across?
2: We had it was a box full of Dungeons and Dragons guides.
1: That's pretty cool.
2: And one of them appeared to be like the very first Dungeons and Dragon guide. It turned out it was a reissue of it. But it was my buddy Will, who is a D&D guy. He's like, oh my God, this! I can't believe you have this. And so we looked into it. It turned out to be, we ended up giving all this stuff to our high school.
1: Oh, okay.
2: Because they had some gaming clubs. And so we gave them to those. But there were all these D&D guys and stuff. And I found a pair of headphones that I kept too.
1: Why not?
2: They're still in the office.
1: They were scumbags.
2: They were being thrown away. Yeah. I mean, the dude abandoned his house and left all this stuff in there. And I'm like, I got use for that. Man, we have a ton of calls coming in.
6: I know.
2: We don't have time for all of them, but let me go. What line do you like, Case?
6: I like six.
2: All right, let me see here. I can't. Okay, yeah, that's Michael. Hey, Michael, good morning.
14: Hey, how's it going?
2: Good, buddy. All right, what'd you find in the trash?
14: I found a bong before in the trash. It was about a half inch thick. The glass was about a half inch thick, and it had Che Guevara's face on it.
1: Che Guevara's face was on the bong?
14: Yeah, it was on there in four different ways. It was on there on every angle of the bong, and it was like lasered into the glass.
2: Wow.
1: Maybe
2: okay.
1: They were trying to do Cheech Marin and didn't do it quite right.
2: So how long did that bong last?
14: It lasted a long time. I actually dropped it several times, and it was one time that after I got done cleaning it, it broke because I think I added hot water to it.
1: Well, you know, there ain't no bong like a Che Guevara bong.
2: Wow. Yeah. But a half-inch thick glass, that's a pretty solid bong right there, man. Good find. Did you give it a name?
14: I left it on top of the trash can, too. Like, they were like, hey, find a good home for this
2: thing. Oh, that's great.
1: Please. It's like putting it in a wicker basket at someone's doorstep, Preston.
2: We had,
1: please raise it as your own.
2: We had a found bong It was this blue bong. And actually, my band and I, when we went to Nashville to record a demo, and we took it with us. We nicknamed it Ford.
1: Why?
2: Because it stood for Found on Road Dead.
6: Oh my God, I love that.
2: So it was just found this bong, and we called it Ford. All right, line 7, Marissa, is that where we're going?
3: I want to hear from the business side.
2: All right, let me go to Mike, works for a business. Hey, Mike, you're on the air. Good morning, buddy.
15: Hey, sorry to bother you at work.
2: All good, my man. All right, so tell us a little bit about, from the perspective of a business that has this dumpster and they've got to get rid of inventory.
15: Yeah, just from a retail side of it, anything that goes in the dumpster should be destroyed. Whole reason being, if there's something going in that's still usable, you're not going to come into the store to buy a new one if you can take it out of our dumpster.
2: Right. Yeah, and it's like, you know, when we do the segment, the recaller, they want you to destroy those things because there's something wrong with it.
15: And we're also getting money from the vendor for the disposal of that item. So technically, we lose money and the vendor loses money if someone takes it out of the dumpster and is able to use it.
1: Well, let me ask you, Mike, would you even know what was pilfered from your dumpsters?
15: No, we'd have no idea.
1: Okay.
15: There's a lot of stuff that goes in that's unusable, like a dated product that you can't use after a certain date.
2: Yeah, you get things that are expired if it's not, food related. There are other
1: the soil's bad.
2: Can expire. So does anybody keep an eye to make sure that nobody's out there diving in your dumpster?
15: No, but there is certain things like pieces of furniture that we'll actually have to cut up with a razor knife to make sure no one's going to take it and use it.
2: Yeah.
15: We don't keep an eye on it, but, you know, if you're throwing in something that's fairly good, you're also going to throw the regular trash on top of it to make it harder to find.
1: See, I see a whole industry here, Mike, and for anybody interested who wants to capitalize on this, dumpster killbots that patrol, right? Because obviously, and from what Mike's saying and being honest about it, they're not going to divert manpower to patrol the dumpsters to make sure there's not people clipping stuff. So,
2: yeah.
15: Correct.
2: Yeah. All right, Mike. Thanks, bud. Appreciate it. Hang on. I want to go to Dave. Hi, Dave. You're on the air. Good morning, buddy.
16: Good morning. How you doing?
2: Good. What's going on, brother?
16: I was going through a box of cards I found on the side of the road, like trading cards.
2: Okay.
16: And there was a stack of 1977 Star Wars cards.
2: Ooh.
16: And in there was this very rare error card where C-3PO is anatomically correct and excited.
2: Are you serious?
16: They call it the Goldenrod card. Yes.
1: We're looking at
16: it. Very rare.
2: Okay.
1: C-3PO is a boner.
16: Yeah. I didn't know if I could say that word or not.
1: Yeah. Oh, my God.
16: Yeah. It's called the Goldenrod card. It's hysterical.
2: All right. And so you actually found this. And
16: yes.
2: What's it worth?
16: Right now, I have it sent out to get graded. But normally in that condition, probably about $400 or $500.
2: $400 or $500.
1: That's amazing.
6: Like, mint condition, it's like $3,500.
16: Yes. I'm hoping it comes back that good.
2: Hey, Dave, did you email me about the archive auction site? Because somebody said they found this, these Star Wars, I don't know if they said they were cards or whatever, and they said they were worth a lot of money, and they wanted to help me find them to do something with it. Was that you or somebody else?
16: No, that wasn't me.
2: Okay.
1: I'm curious as to, so this was an error that resulted in C-3PO having a boner, or was it?
16: Yeah.
1: I find that
16: somebody
1: hard to,
16: made.
1: Yeah.
16: Somebody made the card up, I guess, at the Topps factory.
2: As maybe a joke, and it went out.
1: It went out into production.
2: Right. Wow. Oh, okay, and you found this. So that's awesome, Dave. Are the other, is the full card collection worth a decent amount of money?
16: Not really, just the Luke Skywalker card, really. Okay. And then that card, that's the Grail card, I guess.
1: How cool would it have been in the original Star Wars if C-3PO wasn't extending that arm into the thing to get the plans of the Death Star, but it was that R2-D2 that C-3PO was putting his unit into the machine.
2: I love it. I'm going to stay here for a few moments.
1: This feels very good, sir.
2: Yes.
1: I'm securing all of the plans, and I'm also getting off.
2: I love it. All right, Dave.
1: Damn robot keeps banging every outlet in the Death Star.
2: If you want to get a laugh, look that up. Look up the C-3PO Goldenrod.
1: I'm as hot as a rock.
2: Trading card. You will get a kick out of this. That is too damn funny. Wow. All right. Well, interesting. So there's value out there. There's stuff out there. You just have to have the time and the know-how to repurpose or use it on your own or whatever it may be.
1: My mind is reeling. Would C-3PO get blue balls or
6: golden balls?
2: Yeah, I would think. All right. Well, anyhow, thank you for your calls. Thank you for your texts. We appreciate it. We got to take a quick break. Come back in a moment. And some bizarre file stories are on the way when we return.
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0: Mellon on 93.3 WMMR. Tipping That Rocks. Plus the Steve program. How do? Happy to have you on board. Our Word of the Week prize this week is another awesome concert ticket package hookup. Four packs this time around. And we got loads of shows that we're going to be giving away them for on Friday. That's tomorrow, by the way, Friday. So only two more letters to go. Just want to make sure that you are aware and that you are collecting the letters. You don't want you to miss your opportunity to head out and see some of the best shows this summer. So we'll get to it all later. Let's have a look at traffic, see how we're doing. Marissa, what's up this morning?
1: We're slowing on 42 northbound between 55 and 295. Then the PA Turnpike westbound from Willow Grove out to Fort Washington. The Blue Route northbound 95 to the Media Bypass. Vine westbound from the Parkway out to the Schuylkill. Schuylkill eastbound from 422 out to Gulf Mills. And the Boulevard out to Vine. Then on the westbound side from the Boulevard out to Gladwin. And 95 southbound from Cotman Avenue to the Betsy Ross Bridge. 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
0: All right, thanks, Brett. So you got a busy day today, Casey boy.
2: Yeah.
0: You want to tell everybody what you're doing?
2: Yeah, well, I'm going to join Brent Porsche. He's doing the Visit Delco live broadcast series.
0: Right,
2: and today's stop from 3 to 7 is going to be at Dolan's Bar in Ridley Park, the legendary Dolan's Bar at Ridley Park. He'll be there from 3 to 7. I'm going to pop by there. Cheese and crackers, guys.
0: Cheese and crackers.
3: H-E double toothpicks.
2: Pardon my language. I apologize to all the children listening right now.
3: Shut the front door.
2: But I'll be there from like 4 to 6. Then from there, I got to go up to King of Prussia. I'm going to host the Jackass screening at 7. And then after that, I got to head down to, at least this one's close to my house. I'm going to be at Rose Tree Park because Kyle Mack's band, Minute by Minute, is playing at Rose Tree Park tonight.
3: Oh, that stage, that amphitheater that they have is awesome.
2: It's really, really great. And I listen, you know, the park is always

0: has been great, but the amphitheater has been there for a while, but they just put this brand new playground there. But like Kyle's band is awesome. And I think they go on at like 7 or 7:30, and then I'm going to bring them on for their second set around 8:30.
1: Okay.
0: So yeah, I'm going to be,
1: that's a tight schedule.
0: I'm going to be going all over the place.
1: Make sure you do a lot of speeding.
0: Yeah. No, I'm going to leave in enough time that that I can go the
2: cheese and crackers, officer. I didn't mean to do that.
1: You little rugrat.
2: Yeah. But you are gonna be worn out by the end of the day.
0: I'm worn out right now. Yeah. I had a rough night last night. So
1: what happened?
0: I got diarrhea.
1: Yeah. Oh, that's right. You had to blow out of the studio a little while ago.
0: Yeah, so it...
1: Phase 6, phase 7?
0: About a phase 6. So it kicked in at around 11 p.m. last night.
1: You know that gurgle.
0: Yeah.
1: There ain't no gurgle like a diarrhea gurgle.
0: Yeah, woke me out of a dead sleep at about 2. I got to sit down for 20 minutes. You know, it was one of those things where I looked at the clock. I'm like, okay, it says 2 o'clock. And then when I got back in bed, it was 2:20.
2: Oh.
0: I'm like, man.
1: It's the worst. It's the worst.
0: It was wild because it was in my dream, right?
1: Like, did you have diarrhea?
0: Yeah, in my dream. And then I was like, oh. I'm like, I woke
1: these
0: up.
1: These dreams.
2: Did you have the pucker?
0: Uh-huh.
2: The butt pucker?
0: Yeah, the butt pucker and all that.
2: That sucks.
1: That's
2: oh my God.
1: That's do or die time.
0: Uh-huh. Yeah.
2: All right. Well, hang in there, buddy.
0: Thanks, man.
2: And I hope that clears up for you.
0: Oh my God, me too.
2: Before you're bouncing around today.
1: It'll be one of the legendary bringing on for Kyle's band.
2: Oh my God, I saw Casey and you should have seen what he did.
1: Yeah. Cheese and crackers. Yeah. He blew diarrhea all over the amphitheater.
0: It's going to be a 2
1: And you know who was in it?
0: Yeah.
1: Cheese and crackers.
2: All right. Well, good luck. Go see Casey today. Support him today. Brent Porsche, please. All right. We have Bizarre File Stories. Let's go.
3: Now, Bizarre. WMMR presents Bizarre. Kristen and Steve's Bizarre File.
2: 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All right, Casey, since you had a diarrhea story.
0: Yeah.
2: A St. Louis City firefighter has been placed on administrative leave after a surveillance video showed him defecating in a box inside Lambert International Airport.
1: What's in the box?
2: The fire department confirmed the firefighter's identity, but the station said that they're not naming him because he has not been publicly criminally charged, and he is no longer working at Lambert International.
0: Okay, well, I mean, was he doing it as a goof, or like, did he?
1: Or was
0: have
1: it
0: to
1: desperate?
0: Go?
1: Yeah, that's the question I have. Like, was it out of necessity, or was it just to put on a show?
0: I always feel bad for people to get cited for doing something like that, that they weren't trying to do a criminal act, but they just had to go.
2: Yeah.
0: Do you know what I mean?
2: Yeah, sure.
0: You know, like, did he at least try and duck behind a bush or something like that?
1: He brought a bush into the airport.
2: Yeah. Are you speaking from your own experience?
0: From my own experience, Like, listen, but listen, if this dude is a sicko and he just wanted to dump in a box in front of an airport.
1: The dude who was taking the dump at the track at the high school, remember that? Multiple times?
0: Yeah.
2: So the incident happened on June 10th. A photo from security footage shows a man with his pants down holding a box behind him. A Lambert spokesperson said fire personnel operate independently at the airport but are on site 24/7. The incident happened in an area operated by the airport's food and beverage concessionaire.
1: That's a bit of a problem.
2: The Lambert spokesperson provided a statement on behalf of the airport that called the incident unacceptable for anyone associated with this airport and added that we, quote, appreciate that the fire department removed the firefighter from his duties here.
1: So, no pun intended. So we're looking at a photo. I would guess that he was not far from an active bathroom where he...
2: Me too.
0: Yeah.
2: One person familiar with the situation said this is out of character for someone who wears the uniform. Another said that this is disgusting and deserved disciplinary action.
1: Even the Dalmatian was upset.
2: A woman caught on video emptying a public trash can on the street, then stealing it during New York City's Knicks championship parade was a director, J.P. Morgan Chase, who was fired yesterday over the incident. Angie Baez, 40 years old, was promoted to executive director of community and industry engagement for card and connected commerce at J.P. Morgan Chase more than a year ago. Sources say that the bank looked into the incident after the video surfaced, and a J.P. Morgan Chase spokesperson said that the employee is no longer with the company. Clips that surfaced over the weekend showed Baez dressed in Knicks gear, dumping the contents of a limited edition blue and orange trash can onto a Manhattan sidewalk. I mean, it was full.
1: Yes.
2: Before walking off with the receptacle, additional footage shows her riding the subway with a stolen bin. Now, it's pretty cool looking trash can.
1: No, it is in the Knicks colors. Yeah.
2: I do have to admit that. But two things. You don't steal it, and you don't dump the entire trash can all over the sidewalk. So under New York City law, the theft of property valued under $1,000 is typically charged as petty larceny, a Class A misdemeanor. Consequences are often minimal, usually a fine, summons, or community service for first-time offenders. The littering that accompanied the theft could bring additional penalties. Dumping trash onto the street and stealing public property for your own personal use are both illegal, antisocial behaviors, according to the Department of Sanitation. They said, and not what New Yorkers do. On top of all that, doing both on camera is incredibly stupid.
1: That's what New Yorkers do all the time. But the fact that she was there, and there was clearly
2: somebody filming.
1: Right there.
2: Standing right
1: there
2: in front of her, yeah.
4: And they're selling these trash cans online.
2: Oh, no kidding.
4: $168.
5: Okay. That's it?
4: Yeah, it's like a collaboration with some local artist.
2: Well, she got fired. A man who previously... Do you hear my voice there?
1: Yeah.
2: A man who...
5: She's going to tell you a new bizarre fire.
2: Previously served as a church youth pastor has been charged with the murder of his wife nearly 20 years after she fell to her death from Angela's Landing in Zion National Park, or Angel's Landing.
0: Yeah. I climbed Angel's Landing.
1: Mm. Okay. Why does this story...
2: You remember this.
1: Remember the story.
2: Yeah, so, yeah. David Vander Meer, 48 years old, was charged Tuesday with murder and insurance fraud. The charges came after the investigation into the death of Bernadette Vander Meer was reopened following a tip sent to the office. The tip came from Vander Meer's former boss at his church, who told investigators that he believed the death was not an accident, and that David had pushed her. In the early morning of August in 2006, the 22nd, the couple had hiked to the top of the popular spot in Zion to allegedly take sunrise photographs when David claimed that he turned around and heard her scream as she was falling.
1: Yeah.
2: He told detectives he was moving backpacks when Bernadette allegedly fell and then ran through the trail to find someone with better cell service to call 911. Her body was found hours later by detectives at the base of Angel's Landing. Court documents allege that while serving as youth pastor, Vander Meer began a sexual affair with an underage girl at the church and told her that the only way they could be together was if his wife were not alive. In 2006, the same girl, who was then of legal age, broke off her four-year relationship with David the day before Vander Meer left for Zion National Park. Within a year or two following the fall, he was fired from his church job after he allegedly was throwing parties for underage members and providing them with alcohol at his house. You know, a good youth pastor.
1: Yeah.
2: 2 years after her death, he and the former church congregant with whom he was having an affair married in a private arrangement, and they divorced in 2014 over accusations of infidelity. He has never been charged with any crime related to sexual impropriety or abuse of a minor. Following the death, though, a coworker of Bernadette's said that she contacted police and was concerned with some of the circumstances surrounding what happened. The coworker said that although she had worked with Bernadette for 6 years, she had only met Vander Meer once and only for a few minutes. She added that David never attended work functions with his wife or parties with her or friends. According to the coworker, after the couple sold a condominium years earlier, David purchased a $50,000 Cadillac SUV, which was stolen months later with insurance paying off the loan. The search of the couple's hotel room following Bernadette's fall found no evidence of violence and no signs of struggle appeared on the items found in her body after it was located. But for whatever reason, they believe that he may have had something to do with her death, and so he was arrested.
1: They've been sitting on this for a while, waiting for something. So, it's an amazing story.
2: Last story. An unhappy camper spent about 15 minutes submerged in sewage in the putrid tank of a California campground's vault toilet.
1: Oh, man.
2: After falling in, trying to retrieve sunglasses he had dropped.
5: Was it worth it?
2: It took place on Saturday about 50 miles northeast of downtown Fresno. A spokesperson said specialist crews and crews from Cal Fire were required to extricate the unidentified man from the confined tank beneath the waterless, non-flushing toilet. Sergeant Chris Tullis said that a caller at Camp Edison reported the person tumbling in. via a Spanish translator. They advised us the subject had fallen into the chemical storage tank. Fire personnel responded and were able to safely get him out, decontaminate him, and he'll be okay.
1: Decontaminate. Don't the sunglasses look good on me?
2: Tullis said the man was not injured, but he did require a hosing down from the Cal Fire crew before he walked away.
1: I don't care what you drop in. It's not worth it.
2: It ain't worth it. And there you go. That is what we have in the Bizarre File for you this morning. All right, you know what I'd like to do? Yeah. I would like to give away that 4-pack of tickets to go to Jackass Best and Last Fan Fest screening, which is tonight at the UA King of Prussia. Casey is hosting it, and there will be an appearance by Dave England, who is part of the Jackass crew, and he'll be here tomorrow morning, by the way. So we'll take caller number 11, 610-660-9333. Make sure you tell you and your buddies about the special.

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2: Hey, cutie. Put us in your phone right now. And yeah, call or text sometime. 610-660-9333. Did you get that? 610-660-9333.
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0: It's 8:26. In a half hour or so, George Wallace is stopping by. We're very much looking forward to having George. George is just so funny. He's going to be at Helium Comedy Club this weekend. Tickets are available, heliumcomedy.com, so we'll get him in here in a little bit. Let's take a look at traffic, then I want to tell you about something going on tomorrow, which you might find interesting as well. Marissa, what you got for us?
2: We're slow on the Blue Route northbound 95 to the Media Bypass. PH Turnpike westbound from Willow Grove to Fort Washington, 95 southbound between Cotman and the Betsy Ross Bridge, and 76 eastbound from 202 to Gulf Mills Boulevard out to Vine, and then westbound from the Boulevard out to Gladwin. 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PACarpool.org, and that's your traffic on 93.3 WMMR.
0: All right, thank you. Brent Porsche, not only doing a live broadcast today that Casey was talking about, where's that going to be? The legendary
3: Dolan's Bar in Ridley Park.
0: And then tomorrow, Brent's doing another live broadcast, and a few of us from the staff are going to be there. I'll be one of them. Marissa's going to stop by as well. I think Matt Cord and Ryan Shuttleworth. But he's broadcasting in Atlantic City, and it is the birthday, America's Birthday Bar.
3: It's cool.
0: The debut of this place inside the 1927 Lounge at Ocean Casino Resort in AC. And it is an immersive Americana-inspired pop-up with some photo ops and historical figures, including George and Martha Washington, Ben Franklin, and Rocky.
3: You know,
0: American historical figure. But Brent's going to be broadcasting live, and every hour he's got a chance for you to win tickets to several shows that are coming to Ocean Casino Resort, including Adam Lambert, Blues Traveler with Jim Blossoms and Spin Doctors, Joey Diaz, Sebastian Maniscalco. So the whole thing starts, it says starts at 5 p.m., but Brent's doing a show there. But the first 76 guests are going to get Yuengling Limited Edition, America's 250th Lager Can, and you have a chance to win a bunch of other prizes, overnight stays, gift cards, and all kinds of goodies. So that's tomorrow, and me and Rochelle are going to go.
4: I would have loved to have gone, but we have stuff going on that precludes us from doing that, but you guys are going to have a great time. Yeah. So it looks really cool. I was checking out the stats.
0: Yep, so join us if
4: Rocky
0: have the opportunity. All right, Case, you mind if we do this? There's the music. Head to the Just Sayin' Institute.
5: The Just Sayin' Institute, home of the new slightly damaged soil and mulch discount outlet.
0: Dude. Slightly damaged soil. All right, so I saw this last week and didn't get a chance to mention it, but there's research out of Rutgers University that says there could be a new connection between popular diet drugs and reduced violent behavior.
4: Is there anything these GLPs can't do?
0: It's crazy. There's something coming
4: out. There's got to be a bad side to something.
0: Every other week. So the observational research looked at people taking GLP-1 medications and found the drug lowered levels of behaviors linked to violence. Daniel Semenza, the lead author of the study, said, "We looked at things like assault. We looked at things like armed robbery, getting into fights." He said the research covered 821 people. It showed that the well-established link between impulsivity and violent behavior was substantially weaker among current GLP-1 users compared to people who were no longer taking the medication.
5: I dropped 15 pounds and I stopped pistol whipping people.
0: He said GLP-1 users, the likelihood that being highly impulsive is lower for translating into violence than it would be for people who aren't on the drugs.
4: It's new violence be gone.
0: He said, we were quite surprised with how robust the impulsivity finding was in particular. He emphasized the study was observational. It does not prove that GLP-1 medications directly reduce violent behavior, but they've noticed this, okay? So experts say that crime and violence are strongly linked to issues with impulse control, and the drugs appear to work on parts of the brain linked to compulsive behavior like overeating.
4: What will the song they associate with this? Give me fun, give me happiness, give me that which I desire.
0: Semenza said it seems to influence things like reward processing.
4: Wow.
0: And how people respond to things like cravings.
4: That's, I mean, honestly, so what are the things now attributed to the ability to diminish an alcoholic's cravings.
0: Right.
4: What are there's a list of things mm-hmm. associated which are now being discovered as secondary benefits of these things.
0: Yeah, yeah, they're finding that it's better for your heart.
4: It has the air of too, almost too good to be true, but a lot of it is being borne out.
0: Anti-inflammatory properties. People taking the diet drugs say that cravings, often called food noise, are dramatically reduced. He said one potential theory here is that there is something happening in the brain through these drugs that is quieting down that noise and allowing kind of more calmness and a more measured response to things. Mm. Osmenza said that it's the beginning of what could be an important connection, but a lot more research is needed. So it's just the preliminary.
4: Just the beginning. I wonder, so if you were to get on any of these to mitigate those feelings, would you have the same response that someone who's been on a GLP and then goes off? Sometimes they say everything comes flooding back.
0: Yeah, don't know.
4: I just got to kill someone.
0: Other research has shown that the popular drugs might reduce heart disease and breast cancer, may be related to the weight loss or a lowering of inflammation, but more research is needed. Dr. Mike is a big proponent.
4: He said
0: these things, it's a miracle drug of sorts.
4: Yeah.
0: For, staying healthy.
4: It's the Arm & Hammer baking soda of the medical world.
0: Yeah.
4: Which was used for medical purposes, by the way.
0: All kinds of stuff.
4: Yeah.
0: All right. Here's another story just out of the Just Saying Institute. Could smoking weed protect your aging brain?
4: I don't know that.
0: A study. Oh, Dr. Mike's on the line. Hang on.
3: Oh, is he really?
0: Yeah, okay. we should go to him before we move on to another one because
4: he takes priority.
0: He wants to talk about the GLP, so he can speak on more authority than I can. From Fox 29 and Penn Medicine, Dr. Mike Zwiegler.
6: Hey,
0: hello! Hey, Dr. Mike.
6: I thought you... Listen, I know the routine. I thought I was going to be excommunicato there.
4: No.
6: But anyway, listen, these medications have revolutionized medicine in so many ways. I mean, every single day, a new finding comes out, and it has to do with inflammation. And remember that these medications were originally designed for people with diabetes, and we found there was a tremendous reduction in weight. But now we're seeing all kinds of benefits, all related to a reduction in inflammation.
4: So, Mike, can you reel off some of the findings? Because it does have that air of almost too good to be true, but a lot of this is being validated.
6: Well, it is. And look, in God we trust, in everyone else, show me the data. All right. And I live by that. So it's not just, and I want to hear, oh, well, I just, it's a pharmaceutical. No, this stuff works. And it's all about inflammation. So let's run the list. Reduction of risk of dementia, proven in studies so far. Wow. All right, reduction of risk of heart attack and stroke, renal failure, reduction in risk of inflammation. I have people that have joint pain, and I put them on it. They think I'm like Marcus Welby, if you're old enough.
4: If they remember Marcus Welby. I do.
6: Yeah, I mean, but the bottom line
4: they think you're Ben Casey.
6: The bottom line is that if you reduce inflammation, a lot of good things are going to happen. And if you have an alcohol problem, or even if you smoke cigarettes, there's data showing that there is less of a desire to drink alcohol and even have less of a desire to smoke. So it's really revolutionized. And by the way, there's a triple receptor one coming out. It's not out yet, maybe out early in 2027, that is going to be the mofo of GLP-1.
0: Wow. Mm. Okay.
2: I mean, the innovation in the medicine is wonderful. Is the insurance company working at, acknowledging all of these side effects to the medicine? Because right now, a lot of people are paying out of pocket still, and it's becoming a big expense.
6: Just all I can tell you, pray for me. Yeah. All right? I mean, and pray.
0: Yeah.
6: It's the bane.
0: I know how you
6: of
0: feel about
6: existence.
0: Yeah, insurance companies,
6: it's,
0: for sure.
6: It's just one thing. Now, I will tell you, there are ways that you can pay at a relatively reasonable price directly from the company. One is Lilly Direct.
0: Yeah.
6: All right, you can get you can get the drug directly from them. But look, once these drugs become such mainstay, if I'm an insurance company and I want to save money, I'm going to pay for it because it's going to save me from paying for somebody in an ICU.
4: It's so obvious. It's right. So obvious. All of these things that end up costing the insurance company, obviously you're paying your premiums into this pool and then they pay right. out. But I mean, every one of these is on a list of incredibly expensive things to treat. Mm. And this has helped mitigating it.
6: One of my philosophies has always been, when Norman Schwarzkopf in the first Gulf War, he was quoted saying, why did you send so many tanks when you could have gotten away with two? And you know, he said, what is the value of one of my soldiers' lives?
4: Yeah.
6: And so I live by Norman Schwarzkopf's approach. What is the value? And I don't mean how much money you have. What is the value of you? Is it maybe priceless? You're important to you and to your family. Yeah. So what do we need to do to keep you alive by any means necessary?
4: You're going to find this interesting, Dr. Mike, but Norman Schwarzkopf had a Marcus Welby bobblehead on his desk that inspired
6: him. Well, I have a Norman Schwarzkopf bobblehead on my desk.
4: Wow.
6: How do you like that?
0: And I have a Dr. Mike anyway, bobblehead on my desk.
4: And I have a Preston Elliott bobblehead on my desk. Well, it's actually on his desk.
0: All right, Dr.
6: Listen,
0: Mike.
6: Yep. I love you all. Love you, love you.
4: Love you.
0: I love you.
4: See you Saturday.
6: See you.
0: All right. See you, buddy.
7: Text me back.
0: All right. So back to this. And anyhow, I told you he's a massive fan of the GLP ones. By the way, a side note before we move on officially to this other subject. I had a text from somebody that says, good morning. When I first started listening to the show, I thought the Just Sane Institute was a legitimate physical institute. After some time and trying to actually research where it was, I came to the sad conclusion that it is not a real physical place, but a place in our hearts. That's from listener Chris. I'm glad that you thought it was real.
4: The JSI.
0: Yeah.
2: I think we still have JSI hats in the MMR Rock Shop.
0: Excellent. Go get them. I have one. I wear it from time to time. All right. Could smoking weed protect your aging brain?
4: Yes.
0: A study recently highlighted by the Washington Post suggests that it might. Led by the Salk Institute, the work focused on a cannabinoid called cannabinol, which is a byproduct of THC, which is the active ingredient in weed, responsible for the psychoactive effects. In experiments using human brain cell cultures and animal cells, researchers found that cannabinol appeared to protect neurons against oxidative stress, a pernicious form of biological wear and tear that leads to cell death. Oxidative stress is considered a critical factor in neurodegenerative diseases, like Alzheimer's. The possible upshot, smoking more weed could lower your chances of developing dementia and similar cognitive conditions.
3: No.
0: Though, to be fair, the work is far from conclusive. So I want to make sure that you are aware of that.
4: I've heard things to the contrary. Sure, so let them hash this out.
0: Yeah.
4: I think the sharpest people that I encounter on a daily basis are the rabid potheads.
3: Yes.
0: Still, it's not the only study to suggest that cannabis could stem the inflammation associated with Alzheimer's, and it continues to be a promising avenue of research. Another study challenged some long-held assumptions about how cannabis use in adulthood impacts the brain. Published in 2024, in the journal JAMA Network Open, it found no significant link between middle age and older adults who recently started using cannabis for medical reasons and cognitive decline and impairment.
4: So you could make a case that heroin helps with weight loss.
0: I think it's pretty obvious. All the junkies I see are pretty skinny.
8: I never felt better, man.
0: Carl Hart.
8: Look, I fit into my high school jeans.
0: Carl Hart, a Columbia University psychologist, argues that the adult brain is more resilient to the downsides of recreational blazing than traditionally thought. In his own experiments, he offered adults the opportunity to take a math test that they could earn money from by scoring well. He also, in a twist, offered them a chance to toke up before starting. While most people declined, those who did partake showed minimal signs of there being an impact on the accuracy of their answers.
4: Do you think we'll ever see cannabis commercials on television?
0: Once it is federally deregulated.
4: Right. So the question is, what do you think that will ever occur?
0: Not for a while.
4: Yeah.
0: You know what? No, it probably won't. Well, that's a good question. It depends on who's running the government.
4: Right.
0: Who our elected officials are. Maybe someday. You know, there's more than half the country has legalized it in some way, shape, or
4: right,
0: form.
4: Right, yeah.
0: So it might eventually get there.
2: Do all of the states have to agree upon? Or could the states be individual and it's still deregulated by...
4: So if it's on a federal level, it's a whole other mechanism. Okay. So, yeah.
0: Yeah, you still have to have state, I guess, for it to be legal in your state.
4: And Hasselhoff has to sign off on it.
2: Yeah.
4: Oh,
0: we know how he's been very, elusive these days. But anyhow... Hart interprets this, saying that showing that weed doesn't turn you into an unmotivated bum, as the cultural stigma would have you believe.
4: It just makes you feel good about being one.
0: Even with the chance of earning more money, weed smokers were still down for the challenge and often scored well.
3: So. Yeah, I just feel like if you are already an unmotivated bum, then weed's going to do that to you.
4: Yeah.
3: And if you're not an unmotivated bum, then...
4: I feel good about my life choice.
0: Yeah. I told you, you know, like when my son started... wanted to dabble, I just said, listen, whatever you have to do that day, do it before you smoke.
4: Right.
0: Because weed can be the great demotivator. It depends on what your mental, you know, where your inclinations are anyway. Mm-hmm. But sometimes it can be like, I'm not going to do anything.
4: So, you know, I don't partake, but I know a lot of people do and get, and I said the story many times about my mother, her only choice, the only thing that worked with pain reduction when she was dying of cancer was that. We were talking to a friend over the weekend, last weekend, Preston, and she was saying that she knows a configuration or a type of pot that is actually a motivator for her, that helps her accomplish things. So I don't know if you've ever heard about that, but...
0: I mean, there's different strains. You know, there's indicas and sativas, and sativas supposedly they bring you up.
4: They bring you up. Okay.
0: And,
4: so maybe that's what she was talking about.
0: Are down. So maybe she found a hybrid, or she found something that worked for her.
3: So the sativas are...
0: They raise you up.
2: Mm-hmm. Steve, when you talk to the bud tenders, you just like tell them all the things that you are looking for and they will direct you right to those different strains. Okay. It's pretty wild.
0: Yep. All right. I have other things than weed and GLP drugs at the Just Saying Institute, which is not a real physical place. I'm sorry to break the news to you. But being active is essential for living a long, healthy life. But that doesn't mean that we have to turn to, you know, running marathons or doing CrossFit or all that. Walking is an easy way to get your movement in while boosting your metabolism, raising your heart rate, lowering the risk of disease. But it's not just how far you walk that matters. The pace that you walk can also reveal information about your health and longevity. Previous studies have found that faster walkers who hit speeds of about 3 miles per hour or 100 steps a minute are more likely to live longer. Walking faster is also linked to improved health outcomes, like a lower risk of cardiovascular disease and type 2 diabetes. And according to a recent meta-analysis, people who walk the fastest were 43% less likely to die of any cause at all than those in the slowest walking group.
4: So you've always commented that I'm a fast walker.
0: Yes.
4: I do walk fast. And on the treadmill, I don't run. I despise the run, but I am like run walking at about 4.5 miles an hour.
0: Okay.
4: So I'm moving along at a clip at an incline. When I hike and just regularly walking around, I'm booking, you know. But I like the walking clip. So that's good news. I'm glad to hear that.
0: When I go from A to B, I go whatever my pace is. But if I'm walking for exercise, I walk faster for sure. I mean, that's the point of doing it.
4: But walking at 3 miles an hour and above is of such benefit, you know. I mean, that's sort of would be kind of leisurely.
0: So here are the benchmarks of what we should be able to hit speed-wise in each decade of our lives. So this is where you should fall if you're a walker. In your 20s and 30s, 13 to 19 minutes at a brisk pace of about 4.6 miles per hour. In your 40s, 14 to 16 minutes at a pace of 4.3 miles an hour. In your 50s, 15 to 17 minutes at 4 miles an hour. In your 60s, 16 to 18 minutes of 3.3 to 3.7 miles per hour.
4: I'm killing it.
0: And if you're 70 and older, 20-minute mile at 3.5 miles an hour.
4: If you're on someone's back... can you derive any medical benefit from that if you're getting a piggyback ride?
0: If you're getting a piggyback ride.
4: Well, I'm sure
0: I would
4: that.
0: Imagine that it's good for your mind because you're relaxing.
4: Faster!
0: And, you know, yeah.
4: Yeah!
0: Yeah! Yeah. So those are the benchmarks.
3: All right.
4: I like
0: those
4: that.
0: Of you who walk for
4: good news.
0: Exercise. All right, here we go to something else. I'm not going to do another. Hang on. That was another.
4: Do something about boners.
0: An exercise one. I have nothing about boners. All but right. This is about birth control.
4: Oh, it's hand and penis.
0: Well, is the iPhone considered birth control? This is a paper that asks this question.
4: I bet it is.
0: By the National Bureau of Economic Research, delving into why U.S. fertility rates have fallen by 22% since 2007. For a while, experts linked the decline to the recession that struck in 2008 when the global financial system nearly imploded, driving millions of people into hardship. But when the economy picked up, a rebound in births never happened. Myriad of other the reasons have been posited, such as increased use of contraception, more female education, and growing housing or childcare costs. However, no clear cause has been established. So, Middlebury College economist Caitlin Myers and her student Ezekiel Hooper had tested a hypothesis that smartphones, which emerged with the arrival of the first iPhone in 2007, may have something to do with it.
4: So did they start getting it on as research?
0: No.
4: Oh.
0: Until 2011, iPhones were available from a single U.S. cellular network, AT&T. So they compared U.S. countries that had near universal AT&T coverage with those that had little or none during those years. And they found that access to the iPhone correlated with reductions in births by 4.8 to 8% at ages 15 to 19 and 3.2 to 6.6% at ages 20 to 24. There also are statistically significant but smaller declines among older women. When they stress that iPhones are not the sole cause, the introduction of the smartphone played a sizable role in the decline of U.S. births after 2007.
4: Interesting.
0: 2007. It shaped people's behavior with less in-person contact.
4: Yes, that makes total sense.
0: They concluded, as modern smartphones diffused, time spent with friends in person and sexual activity fell sharply alongside rising consumption of pornography, a possible substitute for partnered sex.
4: On a more physical level, if you actually hold the phone over the vaginal area during consummation, it serves as a protective wall.
0: Oh, it will block.
4: Yeah, yeah.
0: Yes.
4: Yeah, yeah.
0: Another study published in May by University of Cincinnati economist Nathan Hudson and Hernan Moscoso Boedo found evidence of similar trends and on a global scale since 2007.
4: The phones in general, and we've talked about this, have led to a lot of isolation. A lot of people, you know, that are connecting that way in a very removed way with other people, but not really on a real substantive way.
0: It's pretty wild how we are connected in a way to more people than we ever have been.
4: But in a less substantial way.
0: Exactly.
4: Yeah.
0: In a less person-to-person physical way.
2: Yeah, you can keep up with people because of Instagram, but never say hi.
4: Well, there are people, and there is, they talk about this illusion that you're in, like, sort of friendly relationships with people that don't, you're not really a part of anything that they're doing.
0: Remember, like, high school reunions, the whole reason.
4: Right.
0: I haven't heard about them in ages. I have no idea what ever happened to them.
7: Yep.
0: Well, now you know.
4: Right.
0: You know
4: right.
0: everything.
7: Yep.
0: You
2: oh,
0: know?
2: How was the aquarium last week with your kid?
0: Yeah, exactly. You find out all of that
4: stuff. Do you still have that picture of C-3PO with a boner?
2: Boner.
0: So they analyzed World Bank data measuring smartphone penetration and teenage fertility rates in 128 countries. They found that the decline in birth rates accelerated once smartphones became widely available, a phenomenon found across countries with fundamentally different healthcare, welfare, economic, and cultural environments. This, they concluded, points to a common global technology shock.
4: Yeah, that's it.
0: Some academics remain skeptical. For example, teenage births in the United States have been falling since the early 1990s, long before the dawn of the smartphone. Neither study examines how governments might utilize their findings. Both rich and poorer countries are grappling with declining birth rates, which lead to aging societies and shrinking workforce, putting a strain on social security systems and potentially dampening economic growth and productivity.
4: So years ago when you had a wall phone, do you remember how difficult it was to access porn through that thing?
3: Yeah.
0: Oh, my God.
3: Well, you could just do 1-900-HOT-HOT.
0: Dude,
3: you could do that.
0: I used to call those lines.
4: Did you?
0: Recorded sex lines, yeah.
2: HOT-HOT isn't enough letters, isn't it?
3: Yeah, there's two T's in one of the HOTs.
2: Oh, thank you. Thank you for clarifying.
5: Is this Preston again?
0: No, I would call the pre-recorded ones.
4: Oh, would you? Okay, oh, you would engage.
0: It was just a sex story, essentially. So it was a girl telling you what she was doing to you or to herself.
4: Right.
0: And that was enough for me as a teenager.
4: That's all you need.
3: Yep. So to me, this declining population or whatever, I don't think is that big of an issue. Like, I already feel like 8 billion people is like where we should really max out on this planet.
0: It seems like that.
3: Yeah.
0: Okay. It seems like that logically. Hey, there's going to be more food. There's going to be more resources and all this stuff. But there's the economy that you have to worry about. There, people need to work.
3: Get the numbers, people, to figure that out.
0: But there's reasoning. I know it's easy on a surface level to just say that.
3: Yeah.
0: But when it's broken down for you numbers-wise, we still need a population.
4: So for years ago, it was a big thing, and actually Bill Gates was a big proponent of the zero population growth. And and when you look at the numbers and you look at the ramifications of a long-term stagnant population, it visits a lot of issues upon society in general.
3: But you know what, Steve?
4: Look at us sounding smart.
3: Why don't you look at what happened to Thanos' planet?
4: He snapped his fingers.
3: Yeah. You know, but before that, man, he said it. He said it, and then the planet died.
4: Yeah, but the dude, it doesn't have a real beard. It's just carved into his chin.
3: That's right.
0: That's true. Yeah. It's just lines in his chin.
4: Yeah, he's too stupid to know that.
2: Never thought about it.
0: All right. Anyhow, it might be the smartphones because of the low birth rates. I don't really know. All right, one more, or do we got
3: to
0: wrap it up?
3: Our guest is here. That's up to you.
4: Well, all right, let me do
0: punctual.
4: One.
0: You got to love that. Let me do one more quick one, okay? Drinking beet juice before exercising may enhance performance and recovery, according to new research.
4: I take a beet supplement.
0: Okay.
4: Yeah.
3: What and is I've that noticed, good for?
4: Circulation.
3: Absolutely.
4: Nothing. Say it again.
0: Exactly known for having the best flavor, but two new studies show that it could give athletes an edge. In one, football players who downed beet juice before sprinting.
4: Double meat juice.
0: Testing showed more power. While in another, mountain climbers showed an improvement in strength and endurance, plus less muscle soreness during recovery.
4: So my understanding is that the beet, the supplement that I take is for circulation. Veins, arteries, blood flow,
0: that's part of it.
3: Yeah. I want to try the meat juice behind the beet juice. You know what I'm saying?
0: It all comes down to nitrate, as the body converts it to nitric oxide, which improves blood flow and oxygen delivery to muscles, and beet juice is one of the densest sources of nitrate. Timing matters as well, as the athletes drank the juice about 2.5 hours before exercise and downing it right before a sweat session probably won't have the same effect. So it's got to be, you got to get that like 2 hour window, I guess.
7: Meatloaf, double meatloaf.
0: So question about the beet supplements.
4: Yes.
0: Do they turn your pee red?
4: No. Okay. They do not.
0: Are they red at all?
4: Yes.
0: Oh, okay. Yeah. I'm surprised it doesn't.
4: No, they don't. I take two every day. Yeah. I was kind of wondering that as well.
0: Yeah.
4: I've had that happen, though, when you eat beets.
0: I love, love, love beets. And anytime that we do have them, the next day I go to the bathroom, I'm like, oh, my God.
3: I'm dying.
0: My pee is dark. I'm like, what the hell? Yeah. Like, first couple of times it freaked me out. I'm like, oh, yeah, beets.
2: Beets.
0: Yeah. Mm-hmm. Can make your poop red, too.
4: Oh, my God, my urine smells. Oh, asparagus.
0: Yeah, you know. All right, anyhow, we got to wrap it up. Hopefully we've gained some knowledge.
4: I think we have. I think we put forth a couple of provocative things to think about.
0: Just Saying Institute. Speaking of provocative, our next guest is here. He's going to be joining in just a moment. I'll get it together here. But when we return, George Wallace will be in our studio. So we'll take a break. We'll come back in just a moment. Stay with us.

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0: And. Woo-hoo. I don't want to be a dead man walking on the border. Used to be. Every
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0: Bon Jovi on 93.3 WMMR. Stephen and I were just talking off air how we're suckers for that song.
1: Yeah.
0: That was something nice about it.
1: Again, I'm saying it could be my favorite Bon Jovi song.
0: Great message, and it's a great melody. So happy to present that to you this morning, friend. All right, we got a few things to do. One of them is traffic. The other one is welcome our guests. So let's get to traffic first. Marissa, what's going on this morning?
2: There's an accident in Westchester on High Street. It's closed both directions at Market Street. Traffic is being directed around. We are also slowing on the Vine westbound from the parkway out to the Schuylkill eastbound 202 to Gulf Mills and the Boulevard out to Vine, and then westbound from the Boulevard out to Gladwin, 95 southbound. We're slowing from Cottman Avenue to the Betsy Ross Bridge. 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
0: Thank you, Marissa. We have in our studio a legend of the comedy world. We're so happy to have him back, and you get to go see him because he's going to be at Helium Comedy Club tonight and tomorrow. There's two shows each night, and you can check them out. 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
3: It's Friday and Saturday.
0: What did I say?
3: Tonight and tomorrow.
0: Oh, I'm sorry. God, it feels
4: it's
0: like
4: the
0: Friday.
4: Same thing. It doesn't matter.
0: It doesn't matter.
4: It doesn't matter.
0: Tomorrow and Saturday, George Wallace. Yeah.
4: Good morning, everybody. Good morning, everybody.
0: Here. Nice to see you.
4: I don't know whether I'm on the right show or not, but we've been talking about some stuff this morning. The last thing you talked about was beach. I don't care. I'm not drinking beet juice, whether I run, whether I walk, or whatever. That has got to be the worst. I'm trying
0: flavor.
4: To use the word worser.
0: Worser.
1: You can say worser.
4: There's no such word as worser, is there?
1: No, there isn't.
4: But there should be. There's bigger, thicker. In any case.
0: Worser?
4: Worser should be. That is when you come to vegetables, that is really the worst.
1: The beets? Yeah, you're not a fan.
4: Uh-huh.
1: Yeah.
4: Oh, hell no. They used to have it in school. You went, and that's the worst thing. Is it a vegetable? Is it a fruit?
0: Yeah, it's vegetable. A vegetable, yeah.
4: It's the worst.
0: Man, when I was a kid, they tried to serve us lima beans at
4: lunch.
0: Hey,
4: hold it.
0: You like lima beans?
4: You're crossing the line. Uh-huh. You're crossing the line. There's nothing better than lima beans.
0: All right. In Cape May, New Jersey, they have a lima bean festival that takes place. You should come in town for that sometime.
4: Really?
0: Yeah.
4: And they have smoked meat in it. Oh, you don't like lima beans?
0: I do now, but as when I was in like third, fourth grade, I thought they were disgusting. So,
4: well, hey, beets.
0: Yeah.
4: Same thing.
1: How's your culinary aptitude? Are you good in the kitchen? Are you a bit of a foodie? What do you like cuisine-wise?
4: Chick-fil-A.
1: Chick-fil-A? Yeah.
0: Everyone does.
4: On Sunday, you know, somebody, I'm going to go to Chick-fil-A every Saturday night and get like 200 Chick-fil-A. So Sunday morning when you pull in, because you've done that. You drive down the street, oh, hell, they're closed today.
1: You know? I've heard you mention that even Jesus would be eating Chick-fil-A.
4: Even Jesus. And you know, I'm from Atlanta, so I went to the original Dwarf House in Atlanta. So I was there when the ladies were cooking the chicken and they would put it on your plate with their hands.
2: I never understood why there was a Chick-fil-A in the Falcon Stadium. Because they play on Sunday, so it's not open.
4: That's why they're renaming the stadium the Chick-fil-A Stadium, because they both close on Sunday.
2: Right.
4: And Chick-fil-A. That's my little Atlanta joke. You know? What do you know about Atlanta? Are you from Atlanta?
2: I am not, but I know about Chick-fil-A.
4: Chick-fil-A. And where do they get the employees? I want to talk about that. These are the nicest people in the world at Chick-fil-A. It must be a college or school, some kind of a...
1: An academy?
4: Academy, yeah. Because you could pull in there Saturday night at 9:45, and by the time you get up to the window, they say, I'm sorry, sir, we close at 10 o'clock. Is it? But I've been waiting in line. Sorry, sir. You can just call you ugly, whatever you want. And all they will say to you is, it's my pleasure. It's my pleasure. You can curse them out. You can call them anything. But don't try that at Popeyes. Don't do that at Popeyes.
0: Oh, yeah.
4: They'll come out and pull up at number two. I'll be right out. And they will fight you at Popeyes.
1: What's your favorite between Popeyes and Chick-fil-A? Because they're kind of neck. They both have, you know, their sandwiches and their...
4: No.
1: Okay.
4: Somebody did get shot at Popeyes over a sandwich. Remember that?
1: Yes. But when they introduced their
4: fried chicken to compete with the chicken.
1: Yeah.
4: But I'm from Atlanta. I got to stay with my hometown team.
1: Okay. All right.
4: We have a lot of number ones in Atlanta. Do you know that? Well, people ask me, where am I from? I tell them I'm from Africa. They said, which part is Buckhead?
0: You know, Buckhead.
4: You know there's more black people in Atlanta than there is Africa. You know that, right?
0: No, I did not know that.
4: Yeah, you don't. Now you know. They made a movie, what was called Black Panther?
1: Yeah.
4: They wanted to make that movie in Africa, and they actually went over to Africa to make the movie. But when they got over there, they didn't have enough black people.
1: So they came back to Atlanta.
4: They called Delta.
1: Yeah. Do you have a residence there?
4: I didn't do drugs. You stuck with except the GLP.
1: Yeah.
4: So I haven't been to the bathroom in 3 weeks. But listen. But yes, I live in Atlanta. and I live in New York City, and I live in Las Vegas.
1: Look
4: I
1: at you.
4: Well, I didn't do drugs. I did real estate.
1: All right. Let me ask you this. I wanted to bring this up. I was saying this to Preston, because obviously you're a legendary
4: comedian. Well, Preston doesn't know, so go ahead and ask
0: me. Yeah, please.
1: Legendary comedian, and I was reading about we knew you had a level of success before comedy, though comedy was always your goal. But you studied marketing and transportation, and you were involved in, you were vice president of the world's largest outdoor advertising company, and like doing stuff in like Times Square and stuff like that, right?
4: I think you're just making up stuff, man. Yeah. You just No, actually, I was vice president of a company called Metro Media, which is John.
1: Yes, we know it.
4: He used to own the largest advertising company in the world. And I also did all of the buses here in Philadelphia, the top 10 markers in America, San Francisco, Los Angeles, New York. Yes, everything at Times Square.
0: Okay, so Metro Media, WMMR, the MM is for Metro Media.
4: Yes, I know, because we... all of that was a part of the group at the time.
1: Okay. So you were doing stuff like the billboards and buses and I mean, because that, before the internet, before ways to get the word out, that to get a billboard in Times Square was huge. That was what you were doing.
4: This is true. And I tell you what, before that, guess what I did? I sold rags, real rags.
1: Really?
4: I sold the ShamWow before it had a name.
3: Really?
4: From Cleveland Cotton Products. It was a disposable cloth at the time, and it was blue at the time.
1: Wow.
4: And I used to go, one day I made $3,500, and I sold it to Earl Scheib.
1: Earl Scheib, the car paint
4: guy. You remember that,
1: yeah.
4: Right?
1: Yeah, yeah.
4: And then it went nationwide, and guess what they did at Cleveland Cotton Product? They called me and said, they took the count away from me because I was on 15% on a dollar.
1: Yeah.
4: And they weren't going to let me make that much money.
1: Wow.
4: So they just took the count away, and I never will forget that. I sold the real rag, the dental cloth when you go in to get the, it used to be linen cloth, now it's like a handy white with a plastic on it.
1: The
4: right?
1: Bib, yeah.
4: We sold that, and we sold all of the disposable protection wear. I sold rags.
1: Well, so you were doing pretty well when you went into comedy, right? You had a nest egg.
4: I had a car.
1: You had a car.
4: Any comedian had a car. That's how I became best friends with my friend today, 50 years. This month, 50 years, George Wallace. I'm the real George Wallace on Seinfeld. Did you know that?
1: Yes. Yeah.
4: I'm the roommate for 13 years.
1: Wow.
4: I'm the best man at Jerry Seinfeld's wedding.
1: Your roommate.
4: I'm the father of his kids. You need to know all of this stuff.
1: You father Jerry Seinfeld.
4: Well, look at him. They got dark hair like mine. Yes,
1: that's breaking
4: news.
1: You're
4: learning
1: news
4: a
1: here.
4: Lot from me. Yes, but yes, I did business. I wanted to make get a financial cushion before I got into.
1: Well, that's so smart. And then you walked into, was it the comic strip?
4: Yeah,
1: and
4: on buses.
1: And you're trying to sell them advertising, and mm-hmm. but you'd always wanted to do comedy. Did you go on stage that night?
4: I went on stage the next night.
1: Wow.
4: I went on stage, I went in to sell them advertising, put your business in the street, otherwise nobody's going to know you're here. Because that was Catch a Rising Star, then they opened a new club, street over, avenue over, and it was called The Comic Strip.
1: Yeah.
4: And they decided to do it, and I said, by the way, I'll do a little comedy on the slide. And then next thing, and they said, well, come on back in tomorrow. That was Thursday night, and I've been on stage every night since, every night. See how easy it is to lie? I've been on stage every night. But if you're not lying, you're not living. So that's my name. Am I right? Like, look at this shirt I got on. This is when it come out of the bag, it says wrinkle-free, right? You ever buy anything wrinkle-free? What does it come with?
1: Wrinkles.
4: Come on. See,
1: yeah.
4: That's my job. I'd be thinking about stuff like that. It's even like now I'm trying to make a joke with stainless steel. There's no such thing as stainless steel, right? When you take it out of the box, what do you see?
0: Stains.
4: They give you some polish to go with
1: it, right? Yeah.
4: So that's my job, is think about stupid stuff like that.
1: You said when you were 6 years old that you fell in love with comedy. And yes. So was everything in service of you eventually taking the stage as a comedian, like getting a nest egg, getting the ability to go through the process right from the beginning? It was all about comedy?
4: And I'm the most successful person you've ever met. To me, it's not about how much money you make. It's not how much money you make. It's how you enjoy your life while you're living.
1: Yeah.
4: And I tell you what, I've done everything. I've been everywhere. Like I said, my best friend is the richest man in comedy. And
1: it's a Jerry Seinfeld, yeah?
4: Yeah, but yeah. He doesn't do anything I don't do. You know, even flying on the airplane the other day, he says to me, You need to get your own plane. I'm going, what the hell's wrong with this one? We don't need two planes. I can use his, right?
1: Yeah, totally.
4: But I'm so blessed. I love what I do, and I teach that in my show. I stop it like, is it Casey?
1: Yeah.
3: Yes.
4: With young people like Casey. How old are you, 22?
3: Yeah, no. I'll be 23 next
4: young
3: week.
4: People, is it Marissa?
1: Mm-hmm. Yeah.
4: You must enjoy your life. I'm one of the people that really do, I'm living my passion, and I teach the young people, make sure, if you remember nothing else, make sure you enjoy your life. Mm. Make sure you travel, get to know the cultures around the world. It is so important.
1: That
4: Marissa,
1: is so-
4: have you been anywhere besides was it Valley Forge?
2: Yes, I travel as often as I can. I will do weekend trips. I jet set
4: out of the country?
2: Not out of the country.
4: That doesn't count, Marissa. I'm talking about. I'm talking about like jump that plane and go over the water, over the big pond, and enjoy. I used to do that on Thursday nights.
2: Uh-huh.
4: And I'd be there all day Friday, Saturday, Sunday, get on the plane Sunday night, and be back at work on Monday.
1: So you do like European trips just a couple days?
4: I've been everywhere, man.
1: Yeah.
4: In the last 6 months, I started in Africa, in Lagos, and then I went to Lagos, then I went up to the pyramids.
1: Wow, that's a bucket list.
4: Yeah, and then I went up to Lisbon, Portugal, and I left there and I went somewhere else. I forget, I traveled so much. And then I went to Asia. I've been to what? Hong Kong.
0: Do you do comedy shows overseas too?
4: I do in Hong Kong.
0: Okay.
4: You know, English is their first language in Hong Kong. Did you not know that?
0: No, I did not know
4: It was
0: that.
4: A British colony until 1999.
0: Okay. Mm-hmm.
4: So it threw me off because when I walked in, all these Chinese people go, Mr. Wallace, good to see you, Mr. Wallace. Good to see you. Hell, they got their language down really good. You know?
1: Better than we do.
4: Yeah, but they've been speaking it. That's their first language. And most of the signs in Hong Kong are in
0: English.
4: English, yeah.
1: You know, my father passed away a couple of years ago, and he was lived to a ripe old age, and his main edict, he said to all of us, he recorded this sort of departing message and talked about his life. He said, the number one thing, travel, travel, travel, travel.
4: And I got to say that again to Casey and Marissa. Yeah. You've got when you leave here, what is today, Thursday?
1: Yeah. Mm-hmm.
4: When you leave here tonight, don't even come in tomorrow.
5: All right. You heard that, guys. I'm out.
0: You and me, Marissa.
1: Yeah, that's it. We'll do it.
2: Casey, you want to go to Paris this weekend?
5: I can't. Well, I am.

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1: What side of the country that you go to the most?
2: Shanghai.
1: Shanghai? Wow.
2: You go to China, China will blow your mind. Like, you know, we live in America, right?
1: Yeah.
2: And we said we got the best thing, the best world in the country. Well, let me just tell you, other countries are living and living very well.
1: Yeah.
2: Now, I don't know a lot about the communist government, but I know it can't be any different than what we're going to right now, you know? It doesn't matter. So it's just, but I know the people are living well. The cars, the auto industry, you'd be surprised what the cars do. They don't hit bumps over there. They got cars that just level out. It's,
1: yeah.
2: It's smooth. It's so.
1: So they, we were talking about it. They're coming out with their own.
2: How come you get to ask all the questions? Preston, look at me.
0: Yes, sir.
2: You don't have anything to say?
0: I do.
2: Casey,
0: I'm just
2: you
0: waiting,
2: have
0: I'm waiting for my,
2: you
0: my
2: wait for
0: window.
2: Steve to shut up.
0: Window.
2: Go ahead, Steve. What's your next question?
1: We were talking about the fact that the auto industry over there is booming, and they have their own sort of Rolls-Royce vehicle that they're
2: number
1: about.
2: One in Hong Kong, the number one consumer of Rolls Royce.
1: Yeah.
2: You know, the president of Ford said he does not want the Chinese auto industry in America, because if it does, we're through.
1: Yeah,
0: I did see that, especially with what they're doing with the battery-powered cars, the electric cars.
2: You walk in, and 15 minutes, the battery's, and you're gone.
1: Yeah.
2: Isn't that amazing?
0: Yeah, they can charge faster.
1: If you're friends with, Seinfeld, are you a Porsche guy, too? Because he's a massive Porsche fan.
2: I'm not in the car. He's got 60 cars. You got L.A. and New York. He loves the Porsches. And I'm not in the cars. My brand new car is a 2008 Mercedes 550 with 40,000 miles on it. It looks brand new because I don't drive, you know, I get to the city. But I'm not in the cars at all.
1: Really?
2: All those Porsches, the only thing... They're just different colors.
1: So besides travel, what's your hobby?
2: Lies. Get on that stage. I tell you what.
1: Lies are your hobby.
2: The best job.
1: My hobby is lies.
2: Listen, you have to lie to live in this world today. If you're not lying, it's something that's... even being a minister, especially the black church, a preacher will walk out and lie. A preacher will tell everybody, first thing he says, I won't be long. That's a lie.
1: You're so right.
2: Casey came out this morning just a few seconds ago. He said, you'll be on in 1 minute. I've been out there for 45 minutes waiting. So you have to lie no matter what you do in
3: life. I'm learning from the best right here.
2: When you make people happy, now that's the best job I have, Steve.
1: Yeah.
2: When I see happy people, it makes me happier. And I just, you know, when I get to the club tomorrow night, I don't know these people, and I like giving back, and it's just the best thing to do. Laugh. You was talking about medicine this morning.
1: Yeah.
2: The GLP, what was it, GLP-1?
1: Yeah,
2: and things like laughter is the other medicine. Laughter has been studied more than anything else, best medicine in the world.
1: Yep.
2: And you, I'm going to tell you something. You can't even fake a smile without feeling better.
1: Try it.
2: That's why they call me Dr. Wallace.
1: Yeah.
2: I see all my patients at the same time.
1: Have you ever been awarded a doctorate, an honorary, or besides your degree, your actual degrees?
2: Well, I've been nominated to New Mr. Vegas before I left there.
1: Okay.
2: So that's not a degree, but that's pretty big.
1: Nice, yes.
3: At what point during your career did the word legendary actually not make you feel weird?
2: I don't know what that means.
3: Okay.
2: It doesn't make you feel...
3: You've been doing this for a long time,
2: 50
3: right?
2: 50 years. How many people love to do what... I mean, you guys do. How long you guys been in radio?
1: So, coming up on... 30.
0: As a show, we've been doing it for 28 years, but I've been in the business for coming up on 35 years, I think. So.
2: And what do you do? What do you do for a living?
0: I listen to Steve ask questions.
2: Are we blessed? And I hope these young kids are looking, listening and watching us. We love what we do, and all we do is make people happy. You got people out there smiling just because you guys are. I was listening to you guys coming in this morning.
1: Yeah. I hope it's enjoyable.
2: These are weird people. I'm going to visit right now. But isn't that wonderful to learn and study? And you're talking about the weed and my head. I got to go home and smoke. I don't smoke, but I have to listen to you guys. But I am taking the GL1, GL2, whatever you call this stuff.
1: Yeah. You're taking GL2.
0: You're taking that, yeah.
2: I'm on the Wygobi.
1: How do you like it?
2: I lost 27 pounds in the first month.
1: Wow.
2: But I start noticing that I'm not going to the bathroom once a week if I can go.
1: Yeah. Mm.
2: And I had to take a laxative, so I don't like that part. So I stopped taking it for a while until I get back to my doctor in Atlanta and see, because they wanted me to move up to another level.
1: Do you know what they're saying, though? A lot of people do, Preston, you know, I think you'd mentioned this or somebody mentioned this, that like what they call microdosing, the GLP drugs, like you can sort of like...
2: You can't break that thing, can you?
1: Mm. I,

0: I what know. Does it look like?
1: Are you doing the pill?
2: It's a little pill. I'm doing the pill.
1: Okay, because there's the shots,
2: too. I guess I could break it. No, but it's only that big.
1: Talk to your doctor, though.
3: Yeah, I mean, listen, if you end up
2: who the hell are you guys?
3: I know, right? He's the Just Say Institute guy here.
4: This random morning show told me to do it.
3: But if you do...
2: Dr. Mike, go ahead.
3: If you are having, like, issues, like, you know, not being able to go to the bathroom, then you talk to your doctor because there are supplements he can and should take in order to make sure
2: that... They told me to take those Miralax or something like that, and they told me to take all of these things.
3: Sure.
2: I took that, and they said, don't take the laxative. Now, there's a new medicine that you don't buy anything online.
1: No,
2: so they got everything online. If you're taking this, here's the only thing that works. I got that.
4: Okay.
2: I buy anything. That's my drug addiction.
4: Did you have to change up wardrobe and stuff? Did you have to get new clothes? Or have you dropped 27 pounds?
2: That's another thing. When you see, next time I see Charles Barkley and the guy was you guys that lose 30, 40, 50 pounds, buy some new clothing. Don't be, Charles Barkley with his big ass old jacket.
1: Yeah.
2: Draped
1: on him.
2: Yeah, right.
4: Yeah. It does look weird. Yeah.
2: I think for
4: a while, you want to see, man, those clothes are hanging off you, so you invite the conversation.
2: Yes.
4: You look great. You
2: know? If you take it off and get on a custom-made suit, you really look great.
4: Yeah, true.
2: But I'm talking on...
1: George, I wanted to go back a little bit in your career and ask about working as a writer on the Red Fox show back in the day. How did that happen? Did you get to know Red through the comedy that you were doing, or how did that happen?
2: Well, I was on stage at the Comedy Store every night.
1: Yep.
2: And then they came in and asked, George, we've been watching you for 3 weeks. We'd like for you to join us on our Red Fox show. This was after he left Sanford and Son.
1: Right.
2: Was at ABC.
4: I remember the show.
2: Hour, right?
4: Mm-hmm. Yeah.
2: And I says, I'm just starting comedy for 1 year. I don't know anything about writing. Because I never wanted to be on TV or movies or anything. I just wanted to tell jokes. I grew up, we had Red Fox, Moms Mabry, Red Skelton, that's why I'm in the business.
4: Yeah.
2: And people liked it. I just wanted to tell jokes. That's all I wanted to do. I wanted to go to Las Vegas. They said some guys, Pat Henry and Don Rickles, those guys in Las Vegas, they were making $300,000 a year. And Jerry and I went, hell, that's enough for us.
4: Yeah. Mm-hmm.
2: That's all we wanted to do. So I met Red Fox. They said, they approached me like three times. I said, I'm sorry, I can't do it. And then they told me it was $2,500 a week back then.
4: Yeah.
2: And that's when I decided maybe I could come up with a little something. And so I did that for a year, and then the show went away, and then I wanted to do my own jokes.
4: Could you believe it, though? Because, I mean, Red Fox would have, I know, was sort of, an inspiration as well.
2: Without a doubt.
4: He was... I remember my parents putting on Red Fox albums for, like, parties and stuff.
2: What went wrong with parents putting your records on then? They call them party records.
4: Party records,
2: and then they would go away to church. They would listen to them. They would say, kids, go in the back, go in the back. Uh-huh. What the hell they think we were when they left? Don't they think? My parents would go to church. We'd put the record on. Put the album on. You know?
4: Yeah.
2: Moms Mabry, all of those guys.
4: She was great.
2: She was not as blue as Red Fox. But,
4: right.
2: But Red Fox was, I got to write for him, and that was really cool.
1: I remember about the party albums. I remember one time clearly. So I was, my uncle was keeping an eye on my sister and I. We were kids, and my parents were in the next room, and I look at my uncle and he was holding a cup up to his ear like this. And we're sitting there talking and we're watching TV, and I turn around, I'm like, Tony, what are you doing? And he's like, nothing. He had used the cup as like a little megaphone so he could hear the record they were listening to, the comedy record.
2: Talk to these two kids right here. Do you kids know about that?
3: No.
2: Casey, you don't know about putting a glass against the wall? Listen to
3: something else. I know about that. He was holding up to a wall?
2: A cup, yeah.
4: To listen to the wall.
2: To listen to the wall.
1: Because they were listening to like a dirty album.
3: I thought he was just holding the cup up to his ear. I didn't know he had
2: You know what, Casey? There's something wrong with you. All the listeners out here know what we're talking about. See, that's what I'm talking about, the young people. You got to travel and learn some of these things.
1: Uh-huh.
2: When you go to hotels now, you don't put the cup against the wall?
5: Now the walls are so thin, you don't need to.
2: This is she knows what I'm talking about now.
3: Yeah, exactly.
1: You must be a great traveler as far as packing and staying in hotels and stuff like that. Is that a second home for you?
2: I'm going to tell you something I don't tell anybody.
1: Okay.
2: I had a procedure called aquablation on my prostate.
1: Okay.
2: And so when I come out of the hospital, the doctor said, you need to wear some pads or Depends, because you're going to have a leakage. You've been there?
4: Yeah, I had the prostate removed. Yeah.
2: I put the Depends on. I said, this is not bad. So now when I travel, guess what? Mm. I don't bring any dirty underwear home.
1: Oh. You just throw it away.
2: No, I keep it, man. I keep it. Can I tell you, people can say some stupid stuff.
4: It's like a scrap.
2: Listen to me. You know what I'm talking about?
4: Yeah, so I said on this very show, I said the same thing. I had the prostate surgery in 2014, had it removed. And so while you're getting your ability to control your bladder up and running, you have the situation. And so I'm thinking, well, I'm going to be wearing like a baby Huey diaper. The Depends diapers are just like super comfortable underwear.
3: Yeah.
4: And I think they're really comfortable.
2: Why don't you just come out and say, I'm just going to tell you all the truth. I peed 5 minutes ago. No, but I tell you, yes. Listen, I am prepared to travel right now. Okay. My bags are packed. And when you travel, you don't have to take a lot of things. When you travel internationally, 3 pair of pants or 4 pair of pants, 5 shirts.
4: Wow.
2: And all as many pair of Depends you need. But then you dry clean them there overnight. You put them in the dry cleaner, they come back the same day.
4: Yeah. Not the Depends, your clothes.
2: You know, there's something wrong with you, man. Your clothing. So when you travel, don't take, because most of the times, you don't wear everything you take.
4: Yeah.
2: So just take something. You can wear the same jeans. Some people, like people KSA, they wear the same jeans all week anyway. So what difference does it make? So you just pack light and just go everywhere you want to go.
4: Is this your luggage? I mean, would this constitute your luggage? You have a big backpack.
2: Everything I need.
4: Are you kidding?
2: There's this four pair of Depends in here. used. I have a walk carry-on in this bag. That's all I need.
3: It's usually like when I'm packing and going somewhere, I will bring double the amount of underwear of days that I'm going. So if I'm going somewhere for 7 days, I'll bring 14 pairs of underwear.
2: Wow. Is that right?
3: Yeah, just in case I crap myself twice a day. You know?
2: Listen, that's not good. Listen to me. Here's what you need to do. Now that we've given you the instructions, buy you something. They fit. They're just like underwear. You don't know the difference.
4: They're good. They're comfortable.
2: You see, Deion Sanders has them on TV now. So
4: when I was wearing them, and I had my procedure, and it was December, in the winter, and they were very comfortable and a little cozy.
3: Yeah.
4: I know that sounds weird.
2: I got them on right now. I'm not going to lie to you, because I'm used to traveling.
3: Yeah.
2: And so people that are listening to us, they're going like, once you try it, you go like, not bad.
4: Would you do that, Case?
3: Right now, discussing, you know, earlier what I'm going through right now.
4: Case has a wholly other situation.
3: I'm going through some intestinal stuff right now. I always felt bad for the guy that models the Depends on the outside of the box. Like, here's a guy who, he's got this modeling career. Hey, I got this job. Yeah.
2: It's Deion Sanders now.
4: Yeah.
2: No. Yeah. Yes, Deion Sanders is the one to promote him now. That's what's on the front of the bag now. Yes.
0: I saw a commercial.
2: And he took my job. Yeah. I would do that.
4: Yeah.
2: Promoting that. Now, even today, some people are thinking, he's got a point. He's got a point. Now, Casey is really in his head.
3: Yeah.
2: You know? So, and you are helping, Steve, you have...
4: Thumbs up. I don't wear them now, but thumbs up. When I did, they were very comfortable.
0: Well,
2: Marissa, why don't you just go and tell people that you wear them also?
0: Yes.
2: Because they started with ladies, right?
0: Ladies' ones are much smaller, so, you know, you can conceal it easier.
2: I used those once before, Promise.
4: Oh, Promise.
2: I used those little pants one time when I first started.
6: Are you serious?
0: Yeah. Oh, you mean like panty liners?
2: Yeah, well, because I was leaking just a little bit.
4: Yeah. they have for the guys, it goes on the front of the underwear, and that's what it's meant
6: for. Oh, I didn't know that.
4: Yes. So there are two kinds. You can get that, and as you go, and this is what I tell people if they're worrying about this process, you go through it, it's actually very well thought out. The Depends, it's not your grandparents' Depends. They're much leaner and meaner, and they have these little strips that go on the inside of your underwear, too.
2: They got the little triangle things, too. But the Depends are just like underwear. You don't know the difference, Casey. You don't know the difference. That's why I decided I'm going to wear these all the time, and I never come back. I used to love having dirty underwear because I came back to TSA, and they wanted to look through my ass. I got a bomb for you.
4: I got a bomb in there.
2: Open it up. And I'm lactose intolerant too. Open up. Boom. Now I go to that party. Go, that's Wallace. Let him go.
4: He's good. You're TSA pre-checked.
2: You know what we just did today? We enlightened a lot of men out there that are listening to us and how they can live life better.
0: And
2: that's our job, is to give the information back. Yeah. You guys had Dr. Mike on this morning giving information back. That's one thing I've given to you today. When you travel internationally or wherever, just put those Depends on.
4: Do we have Depends? Oh. There you go.
6: We got a bag of them right here. This is...
2: Whose size is that?
6: This is small, medium.
2: Give them to Marissa.
6: Okay, yeah.
2: No, give them to Mary Casey.
3: Now, I'm going to go put them on.
6: Now, hang on. I'm looking at these.
3: Yeah.
6: Are these the ones you're talking about?
2: Yes.
0: Yeah.
4: Tell me that's not much leaner and
2: you thought it was a big thinner. Pad, didn't you?
4: Yeah, no.
2: Look how nice that is.
6: All right. Case, you going to try them on? Or not right now. Not, maybe
2: they're small. Right he now. Needs them right now.
6: They'll fit you or not. He does need them right now.
3: I do need them.
2: Could you take a photo with me with a pair?
0: Were you with a small medium?
2: Yeah, you know what I'm... if you have to, you put them on.
4: Yeah.
2: They fit like you don't know.
4: They're like briefs.
6: Why do we have these, by the way?
3: Because why not?
6: Okay.
0: I'm sure we did some sort of stunt where we had people put things down their pants.
6: Wow.
2: We got a little bit of everything at this show.
6: Yes, we do, sir. So you just smell it?
3: Yeah.
6: Okay.
2: It takes away odor also.
3: Yeah.
4: Let me ask you that about your act and stuff like that, because it's evolved over the years and you have classic bits. Do you ever get call-outs from the audience to do some of your classic bits?
2: Oh, my goodness.
4: Bits?
2: Right now, I used to do a bit, especially when I'm in Philadelphia, people talk about when Will Smith slapped her.
4: Yes.
3: Oh, yeah,
4: yes,
3: Chris Rock.
4: Yeah, Chris Rock.
2: Will you do that bit? Because I'm a Christian comedian, but I just start cussing after Will slapped him. And and it's just a funny bit. And I knew his mom in Philadelphia. She hasn't called me since I've done the bit.
4: Oh,
2: but
4: wow.
2: If anybody know her, tell her I still love her. And because I was saying, you know, I was so mad at Will, and I just went off being a Christian comedian, people hearing from me just going, F Will Smith, F all the Smiths, you know. I did F all the Smiths, the Smithsonian Institute, F that Smith goes to Washington, F all the locksmith, wow. the blacksmith, F all the Smiths. I just went on down the line.
4: You were so comprehensive, F Mr. Smith goes to Washington.
2: Whatever, that's what, everything, it was an F, Stephen A. Smith, ESPN, Emmett Smith. I went down the whole line and then I did some research and I told the people, and I did research that Smith is the number one name in America. Uh-huh. And it's Smithsonian here tonight, and they go, yeah, I'm like, but F you too, so,
3: so
2: we have a lot of fun doing that. So people do request bits. I've been doing it for 50 years, and sometimes I do a joke. I've been doing jokes so long, people have accused me of stealing my own stuff.
4: Yeah, you created it. And they, yeah. So do you keep like archives of your material? There you go. You have a legal.
2: That's a legal. That's pad. The
4: Jerry Seinfeld. Yeah, same
2: thing.
4: Well,
2: we started together.
4: Yeah,
2: we both of us still use a yellow pad.
4: And he, in his special that he did for Netflix, it was kind of a biography. They gave a representation of just how many legal pads he's accrued over the years. And it filled like a block, a city block.
2: It was. We did have the streets filled with the with the pads.
4: Because
2: there's like 100 on each sheet, you know. And these are good. They don't make them anymore. Actually.
4: No.
2: So we have to make them for us.
4: Oh, really?
2: So we have 100 pads made at a time, yeah.
4: Wow.
1: If you're just tuning in, George Wallace is here. He's going to be at Helium Comedy Club tomorrow and Saturday. When you're in Philly, what about food when you go to different cities? Are there special places you like to hit?
2: Man, let me tell you something. I'm a connoisseur of barbecue, okay?
4: Uh-huh.
2: All over the world, from Germany to wherever. The best barbecue in the world is not, and you know, it's barbecue. Not barbecue.
3: Barbecue.
2: Barbecue.
3: Yeah.
2: It's barbecue. But so it used to be here in Philadelphia. That was a place. Is it Johnstown, Old Town, Gold Town, some kind of town?
1: Don't know.
4: Marissa would be
1: around anymore.
2: Huh?
0: Mike's Barbecue?
2: No, Mike's is one, but it was called, I apologize, but
4: no.
2: The good.
4: That's all good.
2: The Rib Crib. It was called the Rib Crib.
3: Rib Crib.
2: Germantown. Isn't that Germantown here?
3: Yeah.
2: That was a Germantown here.
4: Yeah.
2: And that was the meat was so good. There was a line outside. And that's why I came up with the joke of I like to get my barbecue from where somebody just got shot. And nobody got out of line. That's when you know. They would put the barbecue on with a paintbrush.
4: Oh,
2: and the man that cooked the meat, his hands was the same color as the barbecue.
4: You're doing it all day.
2: They used to just reach and grab it back in the day. So barbecue.
1: Charlie Gray's Rib Crib.
2: Okay.
1: And that is closed.
2: Yes.
1: It seems like closed for business, Marissa?
0: Yeah.
2: Two weeks ago?
0: Maybe the owner maybe has passed away.
2: Yeah, I went down in Jacksonville, Florida, where all the presidents would go. It was called Jenkins Barbecue.
0: Okay.
2: And Jenkins Barbecue. And then that was a hole in the wall. That's your first line, a hole in the wall.
4: Yeah. What's your favorite style of barbecue?
2: I'm Southern. I like the North Carolina, the red with the vinegar.
3: Yeah, yeah, yeah.
2: And the mustard in Florida. I just like really good barbecue. It doesn't matter where it's from.
1: I like a vinegary.
3: Yeah.
2: That's my
1: favorite.
2: And down south, we put a little vinegar and lemon and mustard. Oh, my goodness.
1: But yum.
2: Good barbecue is good barbecue.
1: Yeah, yeah, yeah. Atlanta's got to have good barbecue, right?
2: No, nobody has good barbecue anymore. They're all chains.
4: Oh.
2: When I was a kid, you could just drive down the street. It was kind of like the rib we just talked about.
4: Right.
2: Just a hole in the wall and people on the street.
4: You get that guy who has the tinted hands from putting the stuff on. You know he's the real deal.
2: Yes.
3: What's your favorite kind of barbecue meat?
2: Ribs.
3: Ribs?
2: Ribs, okay. Yeah. I don't do that thing, that special thing. What do you call the one you slice? Brisket.
4: Brisket.
3: Yeah.
2: That's,
3: okay.
2: That's
1: hey,
2: good.
1: Here's something. So with the World Cup going on, Marissa was talking about this the other day, that a lot of people from Europe have been traveling over here for the games, and they've been experiencing some American things they've never had before. And one of them, she had told me about a guy was trying boiled peanuts for the first time.
2: They must be down in Atlanta.
1: Right? That's definitely. I lived in South Carolina for a time, and you could just stop. They had them at gas stations.
2: Yes, of course, yeah. So I'm in New York right now. We have a cup there. You guys got something going on here also?
3: Yeah.
2: So the traffic has become crazy.
3: Right.
2: I had to go to the train yesterday an hour early just to get on the train, you know. But, I'm sure they're experiencing a lot of food. When we had the Olympics back in 1996 in Atlanta, the people were going crazy from other countries. They were, listen, I've been to 5 Olympics, okay?
3: Wow.
2: But in Atlanta, they had the best time, even though they had that little incident.
3: The bombing incident,
2: What happened in Atlanta, kids were coming in, they never saw. They sold their shirts for $200, whatever they wore in the Olympics. That was a whole year's salary for some of them.
3: Yeah.
2: So they experienced a lot of things in Atlanta. Then we traded items and gifts and things like that all over the place. It was the best fun in Atlanta. Next time I went to Australia, and I just come in from the Olympics. What was it, in Paris?
0: Mm-hmm.
2: Yeah, we had a good time over there in Paris.
4: So you're big into sports? You're big into the Olympics?
2: I'm into sports. I have 7 Super Bowl rings in my family. Did you not know that?
3: No. I didn't know that.
2: My brother Steve Wallace played for the 49ers. You guys got to do your... Steve Wallace played for the 49ers for 13 years. He had 2 helmets on his head. Remember John Madden used to talk about him all the time?
0: Oh, my God.
2: He got a concussion.
3: Huh,
2: but he didn't get the concussion from football. He was talking back to my mama.
4: I did some pretty extensive research. That didn't come up.
2: My nephew is a Monty Toomer, played for the New York Giants, number 81.
3: Your nephew's a Monty Toomer?
2: Didn't I just win? That's what I just said. This boy's. Oh, look, mine just went up.
3: What
2: have been up to? Bobby Hamilton played for the New England Patriots.
3: Wow.
2: And my nephew, Barry Anderson, right now is one of the, those when they had those 5 black officials.
4: Yeah.
2: My nephew, Barry Anderson.
4: So you're a big guy. Did you ever entertain sports as an option?
2: I played football for 1 quarter. That's not funny. I was a running back, and a guy named Sam Culbertson.
4: Yeah.
2: He clotheslined me like that, and I said, well.
6: That's enough of that.
2: Listen to me. All my brothers, the whole family played football. I'm 7 years between my next brother, and my mom didn't want me to play football, but I wanted to be a comedian since I was even in high school.
4: 6 years old,
2: so Mr. O'Neill, he had a bad accent. Wally, you know my name is Wallace. He said, Wally. Wally, why don't you come play football for us? You can run the ball. I said, Mr. O'Neill, I'm a BSer.
6: All right.
2: And I had never cussed in front of my teachers before, but that's what I said. I don't know how to explain, but I'm a BSer. That's what I want to do in life. So I'm not going to get hurt anymore like my brother's coming home with broken arms. I want to go on television and tell jokes.
4: Yeah, mm-hmm. And you have for all these years. Who, over the course of years, you talk about Red Fox being, you know, the great Miles Mabley and the people who inspired you. Have you had people come up to you and tell you what it is? I have to imagine you served as inspiration for a number of names that we're aware of.
2: All the time. And I'm you know, if you notice, I'm a black comedian. So I have inspired.
3: Wait, what?
2: Yeah, Casey, look at me.
3: I don't see color. That's why,
2: I don't see color. Listen, so I've inspired a lot of comedians, and the young kids come up to me all the time, and I love it. I'm 10 years senior to, like, Steve Harvey. There's young kids out there now killing it.
4: Yeah.
2: They're doing it a different way. We grew up, we had ABC, NBC, CBS, so we had to be clean.
4: Yeah.
2: Now kids are expressing themselves in different ways. You got so many young kids out there now. Just got a guy named DC Young. Fly, you got young ladies out there killing. Leanne Morgan, she's on TV. And
4: we have people come in all the time, and it's a good time. There's a lot of very talented comedians. Let me ask you.
2: Let me ask you this.
4: Yeah.
2: And the new comedians, they don't have to be on TV like we did.
4: Yeah. Mm-hmm.
2: They make their own television.
4: Right.
2: In the house.
3: True.
0: Mm-hmm.
4: Yep. And we have a lot of them that started that way and have gone on. And of course, you have to prove your mettle when you get on stage. You have to prove that
2: sometimes
4: you got it.
2: Sometimes it doesn't work, but sometimes they can grow into it.
4: You know, they
2: have a large following, but then they can't produce it on stage, but then they can get better. You guys even used to do radio, but you can do radio on television now.
4: Yeah, we are. YouTube is on right now. Yeah.
2: See?
4: It's all part of the...
2: Why you didn't tell me I could have dressed? I could have dressed much better instead of this wrinkled shirt.
4: No, you look great, but that's wrinkle-free.
3: Wrinkle-free.
1: By the way, our buddy Steve Wilson at Wilson Secret Sauce, that's barbecue, has said that he will take care of you with your barbecue here in Philly if you need
2: it. I appreciate that, Steve. If we would do that to get some barbecue. I love barbecue.
4: His stuff is sensational.
2: That is so cool.
1: All right, well, listen, George, we are just going
2: to... This has been a great break. A lot of time you go to radio stations in there for 3 minutes. I think I've been here paper like an iron hand. Somebody's going to pay me up in here. WMMR 93.3. Somebody's going to pay.
6: Here you go.
2: This is a great job. He's in the bag of the pants.
6: Yeah, got a bag of the pants for you, Josh.
2: That is so awesome. I never.
1: They're small, though. Yeah. They're small.
2: Hey, they will fit. You stretch them, they will fit.
4: They will fit. You're using Wegovy. You'll be fine.
1: My goodness. Yeah. Get tickets to see George Wallace. He's going to be at Helium Comedy Club, and you do not want to miss him. He's absolutely one of the greatest to ever do it. Tomorrow night and Saturday night, two shows each night at Helium.
2: You know
1: Comedy.
2: What I'm
1: going to
2: do?
1: What?
2: I'm going to do 2-for-1 for the second show tomorrow night.
4: Wow.
2: The second show tomorrow night. I'm kind of light this time.
4: All right.
2: I'm usually sold out, but if something happened with my advertisement this time,
4: okay.
2: I'm kind of light. I'll do two for one.
4: For our
2: listeners right now.
4: All right.
2: Why are you looking at her?
4: Meredith is.
2: Didn't I just tell you?
4: I know, but I want to make sure that we can move ahead with that.
2: And you guys are more than one. Casey, do you do comedy?
3: No. I always wanted to. Since I was a little kid, I saw Billy Connolly do this set, and I was like, that's what I want to do for
2: Connelly,
3: a living.
2: Is he from England?
3: Scotland,
2: something like that.
3: Yeah. So he did this bit about farting, and I was
2: a child. You can't say that on radio.
3: Oh, crap. Sorry about that. And I always wanted to do it, but the reality is I watch what you do. And I can't do what you do. Like, it's an art form.
4: So I just stand it for a number of years.
2: Anybody can do it?
3: Yeah.
2: I can't do. We can't do. You can't be an accountant. And Seinfeld, I was sitting at the bus bench the other day. Could you drive a bus 8 hours a day back and forth the same way?
3: Yeah.
2: You're so blessed to do what you do. And so, a doctor. You know what a doctor? I could never be just sick people.
3: Yeah.
2: They're just coming in and out.
3: Yeah.
2: And some doctors have gotten so good. Like, my new doctor, he's combined his practices. He's an ophthalmologist and a proctologist at the same time. Then I just let that leave that go.
4: I will tell you this. I did do comedy for a while, and you were always revered. And, people would look at your career and look at you, and the comedians always held you, and rightfully so, in the highest esteem. And here's your opportunity to go see a legend in person. So
2: we appreciate that. Yeah. We would love to have you come out and just go. And I'm telling you right now, in Las Vegas, I've become the new Mr. Vegas. I went for 30 days. 60 days, 90 days, wound up 15 years.
3: Yes. Wow.
2: So it's $250 to see me in Las Vegas, okay?
3: Yeah.
2: Here in Philadelphia?
3: Yeah.
2: It's going to be $40 a joke. So that's the kind of joke.
3: $40 a joke.
2: It's going to be a $40 joke, okay? Right. You get a discount ticket, you get a discount joke. Some don't even have punchlines.
1: Oh, my God.
4: But you're getting a discount, so that's what you're getting.
2: Yeah.
1: HeliumComedy.com to get those tickets. Thank you very much, George.
2: Thank you so much. I love you. There's nothing you can do about it.
1: George Wallace, man. Oh, the absolute best. We're going to take a break, and we'll be right back. Stay with us, friends.
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0: 93.3 WMMR, Smashing Pumpkins. Got some Billy Corgan news coming up in music news, which we get to in a little bit. 9:53, let's take a final look at traffic, see what you got to deal with. What's going on this morning, Marissa?
1: Yeah, we still have some volume out there. We have some road construction on the Commodore Barry Bridge. It's both directions where that road construction has started. And then we have some slowing on the Vine, westbound from 95 out to Broad and the Ben Franklin Parkway out to the Schuylkill. Schuylkill eastbound from the Boulevard to Vine and westbound from Bear to Vine. And then 95 southbound from Cottman Avenue out to the Betsy Ross Bridge. 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Undefeated South Philly fighter Johnny Cannoli fights former world champ Mike Richmond, plus two other world title fights. 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
0: I just want to say that after the microphones went off, George Wallace kept cracking us up. He was getting ready to leave, and he goes, today was a great show. He's like, I know you don't always have great shows, but today was a great show. And I was just losing it, man. I love him. He's just the absolute best. All right, we got another crack at the B file, so let's do this.
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0: 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Well, for our weary eyeballs, strained and tired from long periods of locked onto screens, rest and relaxation can do wonders. But a man in Scotland came up with a plan to try to pamper his eyes. Probably not a good idea. Ophthalmologists discovered it when the man, who was in his 20s, appeared at an eye treatment center in Edinburgh. He told them that he had noticed increasing floaters and flashing lights in his right eye over the previous 6 days. The man said that he hadn't had any eye or head injuries before the vision problems began, and that his family didn't have a history of eye disorders that might explain them. Besides having mild nearsightedness and needing glasses, he usually didn't have any problems with his eyes. When doctors Niamh O'Connell and Ashraf Khan took a close look, they were surprised to find that both of his eyes were in terrible shape. In his right eye, he had multiple retinal tears, widespread retinal bruising, and a condition called retinal dialysis, which is a retinal break at a junction in the front of the eye. It's usually seen after significant eye injury. In his left eye, he had more widespread bruising and 6 full thickness rips in his retina.
3: What the hell?
0: Bad stuff.
4: Yeah.
0: Given the findings, they had more questions. They pressed him on any untoward things that might have happened in his battered orbs. The man then reluctantly admitted he had been trying to soothe his tired eyes with a percussive massage gun.
3: No! Oh my God!
0: One of those like a machine gun.
3: Stop those things hurt when used on your back or your legs.
0: And specifically, he used a gun with a small head attachment shaped like a bullet. Describing the man as a hesitant historian, the doctor said that he eventually confessed to using the massage gun directly on and around both eyes on a weekly basis for 3 months to help with his eye fatigue.
3: So did he do irreversible damage?
0: Well, no. They were able to right him, but they noted...
3: Stop using the gun!
0: ...that he did not have a history of psychiatric conditions or drug use. Doctors acknowledged that percussive massage therapy may be helpful for some soft tissue like muscles, with the vibrations possibly relieving pain, improving blood flow, and promoting relaxation. But it can demonstrably caused serious damage to the eyeballs. It likely caused all of the damage to the man's eyes, the doctors concluded. The gun would have rapidly compressed the eyeballs back, causing them to squish out from the sides, which is thought to lead to retinal dialysis. Still, the doctors noted that the retinal dialysis was unusual because it was seen in the lower quadrant of the eye closest to the ear when it usually occurs from blunt trauma, like taking a fist to the eye. It usually occurs in the upper quadrant near the ear. Close to the ear, but overall, the man's case marks a first scientific literature on how to injure your eyeball. They use laser treatments to mend the retinal tears and seal the break. And at 6 months follow up his appointment, the man's condition was stable without any deterioration. His vision was preserved despite his injuries having a high risk of progressing into vision.
3: Wow. You ever tell your masseuse to go heavy on your eyeballs?
0: Right. Yeah. Dig in there. Dig in real deep.
3: Yeah. Use your elbows.
0: That's crazy, man. Wow. All right. Cigarettes, of course, are bad for your health, but lighting one up usually doesn't blow up your car. A series of unfortunate events caused exactly that thing to happen in Gainesville, North Carolina. Both occupants, including a child, survived. The woman was hospitalized for burns. Officials did not identify either occupant nor clarify which one of them was hospitalized. But the evening of June 12th, it was a red Kia Soul that was driving past a gas station and convenience store. Local residents and business owners heard a loud explosion. Security camera video from the station showed the badly damaged Kia pulling in. A man then climbs out of the front passenger window, Dukes of Hazzard style, most likely because the door was too damaged to open.
3: Oh, jeez.
0: The fire department was right next door, and they responded immediately. Despite the explosion, there was no fire. Even in the footage of the Kia parking lot.
3: Smoke them if you got them.
0: yeah, exactly. Immediately afterward, emergency medical services treated the injured, and firefighters investigated the cause of the explosion.
4: Well, why don't we take a five-minute break?
0: It turns out that a child in the back seat had been playing with a can of compressed air.
3: Oh, boy.
0: The type that used to blow dust off computer keyboards, using it to clean the inside of the car. Now, the air is not explosive itself, but canned air isn't actually air. The spray was a duster-type product that contained propane, isobutane, and butane, and hydrocarbon propellant.
3: It's a lot of butanes.
0: The Kia's windows were closed, trapping the mixture of flammable gases inside the car. And when the driver lit his cigarette, it ignited the mixture and it exploded. So most consumer-grade air dusters contain HFC-152A, also known as 1,1-difluoroethane.
3: I say that all the time.
0: And it ignites easily, and that flame can travel back to the source of the leak, causing it to explode. And that it's like what happens if a propane tank has a leak and lights
3: up. That's why I stopped using the liquid air canisters. I use it's a high concentrated fan that you can blow the dust out. That doesn't involve any of that.
0: Yeah. All right. Here's another interesting story, similar. In New York City, two people were taken to the hospital after a pizza oven exploded on the Upper East Side on Monday morning. An oven explosion was reported at Saba's Pizza on Lexington Avenue.
3: Smoke him if you got
0: it. Totally. Yeah. Hello, Saba's Pizza.
4: Why don't we take a five-minute break?
0: Before 9:30 a.m., fire officials say gas built up in the ovens overnight, and then it ignited in one oven when the workers turned them on in the morning.
3: Well, that is the complete nightmare where you're around ovens that size.
0: Yeah, two workers were taken to the hospital
3: after being
0: burned by gas flash. The condition of the workers is still unknown, along with any damage to the pizzeria.
3: On the plus side, a couple of their pieces got delivered in 3 seconds.
0: Yeah. All right, and there you go. That's what I have in the bizarre file for you this morning. We will take a break when we return. Lesson question time. We'll see if you've been paying attention. We get trash and music news, too, so stay with us. We'll be right back.
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0: Right there in the heart of South Philly Stadium District, you will find Live Casino and Hotel Philadelphia. 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

0: Brown on MMR. Brent and Zach just recently played a really cool intimate acoustic show for MMR listeners this past Monday. We'll get you details on when we eventually will be able to air something because we recorded it, you know, and looking forward to sharing those special MMR archives with you, which is what we do regularly, friend. Hey, a reminder, I'm going to hit this again. Our buddy Brent Porsche is broadcasting live. Two broadcasts, actually. Today, the Visit Delco broadcast is happening, and Casey's going to swing by and spend some time with Brent, who is going to be at, man, why do I not see
1: Dolan's.
0: This?
1: Dolan's Bar in Ridley Park.
2: You've talked about Dolan's many times.
1: Yeah. Yeah. I mean, it's a Delco staple. It's definitely a Ridley Park staple, but I will be there. PJ Delco is PJ Delco. PJ Dolan's. He's making he was down in Sea Isle at this, like the Kelsey thing. And he's like, no, I got to be there for this. So
2: yeah.
1: So he's coming up for that. And it's just going to be awesome. I'm so glad that we're there this year.
0: So that is today. Stop by. And they've got, great beer prizes, raising money and all that good stuff for us. And then tomorrow, Brent is going to be broadcasting live in Atlantic City at Ocean Casino Resort, and they have the debut of the America's Birthday Bar. If you have a chance to swing by, if you're going to be in AC this weekend or anywhere down the shore, you know, make a little detour, even if you're, you know, further south or north of there, and stop by and see Brent. He's going to be giving away tickets to see a bunch of shows at Ocean Casino Resort. Blues Traveler Jim Blossom, Spin Doctors, Adam Lambert, Sebastian Maniscalco, Joey Diaz. They've got specials, and there's going to be all kinds of other prizes. It starts at 5 o'clock, so you can swing by. He's doing his whole show from there. I'm going to swing by. Marissa, Ryan, Matt Cord, a bunch of us are going to go out to dinner afterwards and
1: that's
0: stuff.
1: Great.
0: So
1: nice.
0: Yeah, it should be a lot of fun. So, Brent Porsche, look at him. Mm. Live broadcast extraordinaire.
1: Yeah.
2: And he's great out in public. He loves meeting his listeners.
0: Yeah. All right. It is time to give away a prize lesson question. We got a $50 Roy Rogers gift card. If you can answer this question correctly, what is the name of Rip's son on Dutton Ranch? Was his son or girlfriend?
2: Girlfriend.
0: Yeah. But it was either one. There was Rip and another one. If you heard it, you know. It was around 7 o'clock. Let's see if you can get that correct. 610-660-9333. Answer correctly, and we'll set you up with that Roy Rogers gift card. In the meantime, we'll do this.
3: The trash business is a gold mine.
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0: Brought to you by Roy Rogers of Cherry Hill and their one-year anniversary. You can celebrate at Roy's with a different anniversary special each day, all week, and a huge day of festivities on the anniversary party Saturday. Today's special is a $3 three-piece chicken meal, by the way. Let's get a look at trash. Steve, what's going on this morning?
2: Well, President Britney Spears releasing another troubling video in which she claims to be yearning to have a baby. Spears then reveals that she's already picked out her maternity chainsaw.
5: Hey!
2: A 19-year-old influencer named Mei Ling has been dubbed the thickest teen on the planet after getting a series of radical butt enhancement surgeries. On the downside, Mei Ling missed her senior prom because she had to stay home and wipe.
1: No.
2: And finally, an arrest warrant has been issued for Eminem's ex-wife, Kim Scott, after she blew off court for a DUI case. Scott had claimed that it was unfair to arrest her for erratic driving because she was drunk.
1: Oh.
0: All right, we're looking for the answer to this question. What is the name of Rip's son on Dutton Ranch or his girlfriend? Oh, by the way, we're not looking for the real answer to the actual characters on the show. It's what Steve said. We were talking about the fact that they're going to do another season of this, and it was to no surprise. And I said, of course, it's Rip, and I mentioned the other character, but Steve made up a name, and we're looking for that. So it is Rob that we will go to. Hey, Rob, good morning, buddy.
6: Hey, Justin, it's Squirt.
0: It's Squirt, yes. Rip and Squirt. I mean, come on. Hang on, bud. We're going to give that $50 gift card for Roy Rogers in Cherry Hill. Their one-year anniversary, and they have specials each day this week. Don't forget, there's a big party coming up on Saturday, but today's anniversary special, Roy Rogers, is the $3 three-piece chicken meal. So heads up on that.
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0: 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Nearly two decades after the final Beastie Boys show Mike D is hitting the road for his first solo tour, backed by the group 5D, which includes his sons Skylar and Davis Diamond. The five-date East Coast run supports his debut solo album, Thank You, which arrives on August 28th. The 10-track project features songs like the psychedelic rocker What We Got, the jazzy Switch Up, and an experimental True Colors. The trek starts on August 30th in Boston, Washington, Asheville, and Atlanta before wrapping up on September 9th in Queens, New York. Unfortunately, no Philly date. But tickets go on sale to the general public tomorrow at 10 a.m. Eastern Time. Billy Corgan says that he plans to finally release more than 60 unheard songs from his short-lived supergroup, Zwan. In a video interview with Stereo Gum, the Smashing Pumpkins frontman explained that the band's only album, 2003's Mary Star of the Sea, will be mixed, remixed, and remastered, joined by two more albums worth of unreleased material.
5: Stop looking at me, Zwan.
0: There is so much Zwan music, he said, that he will put it out in separate sets rather than one giant box set 20 records long. He noted there are 60-plus completely unreleased Zwan tracks, not just alternate versions, since the band wrote a lot. Corgan formed Zwan in 2001 during a Pumpkins hiatus alongside drummer Jimmy Chamberlain and members of A Perfect Circle, Slint, and Chavez. No release date has been announced.
2: I remember when that came out, it was kind of mixed reviews.
0: Yeah,
2: on
0: it didn't do much.
2: It was very experimental.
0: Zwan played a festival show. I remember because I got to introduce the band on stage. And Billy was standing right next to me when I did it. Yeah. So, like, he didn't want to have the band come out from behind, you know. The band.

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1: Auteur that, you know, does this kind of stuff, but he's really much more regular.
2: Yeah. Marissa pulled up the information about that. It took place, that Y100 Festival was December 15th, 2002. And they came and played 1, 2, 3, 4, 5. They only played like 6 songs or something like that. Or maybe that's just part
3: that's
2: of the set
3: list. That's just part of it, yeah.
1: Okay. They were swantastic.
2: So Brandon Flowers of the Killers is going on solo tour this fall. The run supports his upcoming Americana and country-inspired album Thrasher, with dates across North America and the UK and Ireland. Pre-sale starts today, by the way. General sale gets underway tomorrow at 10 a.m. Thrasher, due March 21st on Island Records, is Flowers' first solo album in over a decade. He recorded it in Nashville with a lineup of the city's most respected players, including pedal steel great Bruce Booten and 85-year-old harmonica legend Charlie McCoy, who played on Bob Dylan's Nashville album.
1: I'd be curious to see what this sounds like, because his other solo album sounded a lot like the Killers.
4: That's weird.
2: Rooted in Flowers' childhood in the small town of Nephi, Utah, the record features his most personal songwriting yet, with the first single called Plans, set to drop tomorrow. North American leg kicks off September 1st in Phoenix, runs through major cities before heading overseas in October, and he will be playing at the Franklin Music Hall on September 21st.
3: I heard a couple songs. It's good. It's very emotional, but it's like Jack Antonoff playing in any band. It's just, he's the front man. It's the voice. It sounds like him.
2: Okay. Rival Sons headed back out across America this fall. The Grammy-nominated California Rockers announced a 24-date headlining run called the Domestic Bliss Tour, support from the Blues Stones and the Velveteers. It kicks off October 30th in Boise, Idaho, and wraps up in November in Fort Wayne, Indiana. No Philly date that I saw. Frontman Jay Buchanan said the band had a lot going on, but wanted to break off a quick domestic run and run it for a hot minute. And the band is also back in the studio working on a new album for next year. Pre-sales are open now. General ticket sales tomorrow, 10 a.m.
1: We'll remember this.
2: And
1: we won't forget.
2: Two other quick things. At Keenan's in North Wildwood on Sunday.
1: Yeah.
2: Mini Kiss is performing live.
1: I love this.
2: The hottest little band in the world, they're called. So they got huge vibes on stage. Mini Kiss coming to Keenan's North Wildwood on Sunday. Doors open at 6:30. Tickets are $20.
1: I love that they do the whole thing. Costumes, everything.
2: Yep. So if you've always wanted to see Kiss, you ain't seen Mini Kiss.
1: By the way, they're like the superstars on those Kiss cruises. They'll go on and play those all the time.
2: And they love them?
1: They love them.
2: Nice. All right, so, yeah?
4: No, I think I have some audio for Mini Kiss if you want to hear it.
2: Yeah.
4: Yeah, hang on a second. Hang on.

0: ironically enough,
1: sounds exactly like I thought it was going to sound. Wow. All right, and then I want to mention this. Casey mentioned it earlier today. Our buddy Kyle. Kyle Mack and his band, Minute by Minute, the Michael McDonald Tribute Act, are playing today. Rose Tree Park. It's going to be a beautiful night for a show, by the way.
2: Yeah. Mm-hmm.
1: Stunning weather. What time do they go on, you know?
2: I believe, you know what, I think 7 or, I would get there early, right? It's either 7 or 7.30, right? But, like, let's say they start at 7.30. You don't want to get there at 7.30. You want to get there at 7. You don't want to get your spot on the hill.
3: Go over now. Put your blanket down.
2: I'd say put your blanket down, go back, have some lunch.
3: Yeah.
2: Yeah, yeah.
1: So you don't know the time. You keep forgetting the time.
2: I keep forgetting the time.
3: I don't know the time. Mm-hmm.
2: You know why I keep forgetting the time? Because I have 1,000 things that I'm doing today. They're going on at 7:30.
1: Okay.
2: So get there at 7, you know?
3: Yeah.
2: Sit down, get your little spot on the hill, find a nice little shady spot.
1: They're an amazing band.
2: They're
1: an 11-piece band. Their harmonies are out of this world. The musicianship of the instrument players are incredible.
3: Excellent.
1: You're going to love Minute by Minute. So Rose Tree Park today. They've been looking forward to this gig, and Casey will be there too. All right, that's it. Music news. We're going to take a break, come back in a second, wrap up the show. Letter of the Day for the Word of the Week prize with Matt Cord when we get back.
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0: The song is called Until the Sun Explodes, and that is Sublime on 93.3 WMMR. Feeling good summer type of tune to wrap our program for the day. 10:27, and a beautiful day it is. High about 87. Lots of sunshine. Looks really fantastic. Tomorrow we do have some clouds working in, and that will lead to some rain, and it's going to be kind of a rainy weekend, or at least on Friday and Saturday. So is what it is, you know. About 10:28 as we are wrapping up our program today. It's been a lot of fun, and I would like to thank our guest. Well, yeah, we had George Wallace.
1: Hey!
0: I was going to say we had other guests, but Dr. Mike was a phone call. But
1: yes.
0: George Wallace was on, and he's just one of the best. He's going to be at Helium Comedy Club tomorrow and Saturday. He was saying 2-for-1 on Saturday. I don't know if that... I couldn't tell if he was joking or not.
1: I had no idea. That's why I looked at Meredith, who is our liaison to Helium. And, yeah, we don't know.
2: He said a lot during the interview that he lies a lot.
0: He did say that.
2: So
0: yeah, he did say he lies for a living. So, but he was great. It was awesome having him on. Matt Cord's here. Hey, Matt.
3: I liked his thing on Chick-fil-A, how no matter what you do, they're going to say my pleasure.
0: Yeah.
3: Like, they're just so nice.
0: They're trained very well.
3: Yeah.
0: And I do appreciate
3: and
0: that.
3: And you go to other ones, it's like, oh, boy.
0: Yeah. What do you want?
3: Yeah. Exactly. No. He's funny, though.
0: I wonder if the YouTubers got your hat right today.
3: Oh, this is a different style Phillies hat.
0: Yeah, it's white Phillies hat. I like that one.
3: Fighting
0: it's
3: Phils.
0: Nice and clean, yeah. Mm-hmm.
1: Did we ask you for a tally on how many you might have answered this already, and I apologize, but how many do you think you have?
3: Oh, maybe 300.
0: Wow.
1: Hats.
0: Wow. I've
3: probably got like 50 in my car.
0: Wow.
3: Yeah. I'm like a cheap person. Instead of ducks, I put the hats up front.
0: Yeah. Do you put them up where people can see them?
3: No, okay. They're in the back.
0: All right. Nice. All right, Matt, let's get the letter.
3: Yes.
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0: And the Preston and Steve Show is brought to you today by the letter...
3: A as in Alphaville.
0: All right. Yeah. And we are going to give away... What was their hit?
1: Forever Young.
0: Yeah.
1: I want to be...
0: We're going to give away
3: Dynamite, right?
0: A Summer of Live 4-pack of 4-packs, 4 tickets to each of these shows. 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All right, what's up, man?
3: Well, we got Lame Ass Trivia coming up at 11:40. More tickets to see Muse. Our blocks today, Bluest or Colt, Alan Lanier's birthday today.
0: Ah.
3: Can you name more than 3 VOC songs?
0: Well, there's Burning For You, Don't Fear the Reaper, Godzilla.
3: That's the 3 I got.
0: Yeah. And those are only 3 that are coming to mind.
1: They're all good songs.
3: All right. And then Dave Pasch's birthday at Toto's. Can you think of more than 3 Toto songs?
0: Oh, definitely. Rosanna, 99, Africa.
3: 99.
0: That's a great 99. Song. 99.
3: Yeah. Zach just got me. Remember
0: Hold the line.
3: Weezer covered Africa?
0: Yeah.
3: Toto covered Hashpipe.
0: Yeah.
6: Oh, really?
0: Yeah. I don't think I ever knew that.
3: I didn't either. Oh. Zach just got it for me.
0: That's great.
3: Yeah, so we'll play that.
0: I love that.
3: Also a block of the Talking Heads. And Pierre's vinyl cut today. Wallace Addiction.
0: James Addiction.
3: James Addiction re-release? No. Try to say
0: reissue.
3: Ritual Dealer Habitual. Been caught stealing. How big was that song?
0: Yeah. It was huge.
3: Monster.
0: It was huge. We were playing it all the way back at DRE New York. Mm-hmm. Yeah.
3: I remember when I first played it, I'm like, are those dogs in the background?
0: I know. I know. And there's a story behind that. I don't know if that was Perry's dog.
3: It's his dog in the recording studio trying to get in, and he's in the other studio, and they mic'd over something.
2: Oh, get out.
3: Yeah.
2: I didn't know that.
0: Yeah. Love it.
3: Yeah.
0: All right, well, it's going to be a good day with Matt. Hang out for a spell. And I want to thank our sponsors. Preston and Steve Show is brought to you today by Duncan. Preston and Steve Show runs on Duncan. 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Tomorrow is No Sad Bro Friday. And boy, do we have a lot for you. We will have from Jackass fame Dave England in studio.
3: Cool.
0: He's going to be with Casey tonight at the screening at the Regal in King of Prussia. That is at 7 o'clock, so stop by and check him out. Doug Benson.
1: Haven't seen him in forever.
3: In studio. Remember the one time I kicked him off the ride, the Spanksgiving Day parade?
0: Oh, yeah.
3: I thought he's a listener. Yes. He was like, stay on the phone with you. I'm like, dude, you got to get in the bag. He's like, oh, I'm Doug Benson.
0: We haven't seen Doug in a while. It's going to be good to hang out with him tomorrow. And Connoisseur, we have some guests in conjunction with Connoisseur and things like Junk Drawer and all that stuff tomorrow. So it's going to be a busy day. Please join us. That's it. We are done. Rage on and have a great day in the morning. And we'll see you tomorrow, friend.
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Zach Wilde, Black Label Society. The new record is called Engines of Demolition, and that is Name in Blood. And so happy it's Thursday, everybody. Matt Cord, why not try to make it a great day today? I heard the original yesterday, this song. And I said, you know what? Eddie's version is so good. Pearl Jam's take on The Who, Love, Rain, or Me. By the way, I'll tell you what's going on the show just in a bit.

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Band called The Warning. It's the Velez sisters. You got Daniela, Paulina, Alejandra, and the song Kerosene. It's Matt. Wake me up when September ends. 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

0: Let me try that again. Shinedown, their latest searchlight. Don't forget July 23rd at the Link, and they were in our studios, or the performance studios, a couple days ago with Brent Porsche, and I'm sure we'll play that back soon. Good to see Brent and Zach. You know what? Let me read this too. Good day, Matt. Good morning. I don't usually ask, but can you play Shinedown? My daughter's mother passed away last night from complications after a lung transplant. Daughter is 20, and I'm trying to explain to her how music can help heal, and Shinedown song would really help, especially, they wanted 365, my bad, but I get the gist. So Shinedown for Joe in Levittown, or Lewistown, boy, I'm screwing this all up, huh? For his daughter's mother who passed away, and we're sending nothing but really good prayers and good vibes your way, Joe, and your daughter. And Shinedown definitely helps with that stuff all the time. The music is so powerful. Okay, that out of the way, Lame Ass Trivia is just about 15 minutes away, up for grabs. Tickets to see the band Muse. Today is, it's soccer related because of the World Cup. We got Blocks coming your way at noon with Blue Oyster Cult, Toto, and the Talking Heads too. So we got a good show. Don't quit it.
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1: I like that little piano part at the end there of the Autumn Kings. 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That's a Wednesday night, July 29th. Look at prize. My question, soccer World Cup related. What country has won the most World Cups? What country has won the most World Cups? In fact, they were in Philadelphia last weekend. 610-660-9333. And if you're playing the game, good luck to you.

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1: Officers are searching for a black bear that bit a man's arm while he was relaxing in a hammock at a campground. The victim left the campground and went to a motel before calling an ambulance for treatment of his wound.
2: He made a critical mistake, though. He fell asleep reading his salmon.
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5: Hello.
4: Hey, what are you doing?
5: Is Brazil the answer?
4: Yes, Brazil has won the most World Cups. Are you excited?
5: Yes, I am excited.
4: Don't sound it.
5: I'm at work.
4: Oh, okay. What's your name?
5: Patrick.
4: Patrick, where do you work?
5: Public Works.
4: All right. What city are you calling from?
5: Carney's Point, New Jersey.
4: Okay. 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
5: Nice.
4: Now back to work.
5: Thank you.
4: No, don't go anywhere. I'm going to put you on hold, okay?
5: Thank you.
4: Yeah. Brazil has the most World Cups with 5. Germany second with 4. Actually, Germany and Italy tied with 4. Argentina 3. France 2. Uruguay with 2. All right. It's almost time to ring Pierre's Workforce Block bell. Lunchtime, the Workforce Blocks will start with Blue Oyster Cult. Our middle block is Toto, and our final block will be the Talking Head.
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5: Pierre's Workforce Block bell, and we're going to play a block of Bluester Colt. Our middle block will be Toto, and our final block today will be the Talking Heads. We play BOC because it would have been Alan Lanier birthday today. He passed away in 2013 at the age of 67. Keyboard player, guitar player, original member of Blue Oyster Cult. And for a time, says right here, he lived with Patti Smith in the 70s in Manhattan. We'll send this block out to Bobby in Delco. Bobby! 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

0: Zilla God, a block of Blue Oyster Cult. It would have been their keyboard player's birthday today, Alan Lanier. He passed away in 2013 at the age of 67. So I'm going to play Don't Fear the Reaper, but probably one of the greatest skits ever on SNL.
1: All right, guys. I think we're ready to lay this first track down. By the way, my name is Bruce Dickinson. Yes, the Bruce Dickinson. And I got to tell you, fellas, you have got what appears to be a dynamite sound.
2: Coming from you, Bruce, that means a lot.
3: Yeah, I mean, you're Bruce Dickinson.
2: This is incredible. I can't believe Bruce Dickinson digs our sound.
1: Easy, guys. I put my pants on, just like the rest of you, one leg at a time. Except, once my pants are on, I make gold records. All right, here we go. Don't fear the Reaper. Take one, roll.
2: All right. One, two, three, four.

0: could you come in here for a second, please? That was going to be a great track. Guys, what's the deal?
1: Are you sure that was sounding okay?
0: I'll be honest, fellas, it was sounding great, but I could have used a little more cowbell. So, let's take it again. And Gene.
2: Yeah.
0: Really explore the studio space this time.
2: You got it, Bruce.
0: I mean, really.
2: Yeah.
0: Explore the space.
2: Okay.
0: I like what I'm hearing.
2: Roll it. 1, 2, 3, 4.

0: sorry, could you come back in there, please? Fellas, no, we just wasted two good tracks. This last one was even better than the first.
1: Well, it's just that I find Gene's cowbell playing distracting. I don't know. If I'm the only one, I'll shut up.
2: No, it's pretty rough.
3: You know, I can pull it back a little if you like.
0: Not too much, though. I'm telling you, fellas, you're going to want that cowbell on the track.
3: You know what? It's fine. Let's just do the thing.
1: Hey, roll it. 1, 2, 3, 4.

0: it doesn't work for me. I gotta have more cowbell.
1: Don't blow this for us, Gene!
2: Could be so selfish, Gene.
1: Can I just say one thing?
0: Say it, baby, just say it.
1: I'm standing here and staring at rock legend Bruce Dickinson.
0: The cock and a walk, baby.
1: And if Bruce Dickinson wants more cowbell, we should probably give him more cowbell.
0: Say it, baby.
1: And Bobby, you are right. I am being selfish. But the last time I checked, we don't have a whole lot of songs that feature the cowbell.
0: I gotta have more cowbell, baby.
1: I'd be doing myself a disservice and every member of this band if I didn't perform the hell out of this.
0: Guess what? I got a fever. And the only prescription is more cowbell.

0: really could use more cowbell.
1: Our first block of the day, Don't Fear the Reaper and Godzilla and Birdie for You, Bluester Colt. It would have been Alan Lanier's birthday today. Thank you for playing that skit. I saw BOC in Phoenixville Colonial Theater. It was amazing. Love the cowbell, Don't Fear the Reaper, or Christopher Walken. Thank you, Matt, for filling the prescription of more cowbell. And there's someone else in here who said something about there's never a bad time for more cowbell. Thanks, Matt. Sean in Kennett Square. Apparently, Christopher Walken.

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1: So, do we have a sponsor? We don't have a sponsor. What's up with that? So, we'll come right back. Our final block will be a block of the Talking Heads. So, if you got some ideas for some Talking Heads songs, hit me up on the phone or text. It's the same number, 610-660-9333. But our middle block is on deck because it's Dave Pasch's birthday. Dave is a singer and keys and vocalist. Well, that kind of makes same thing, singer. He's keys and vocals for the band Toto, so a block of Toto's on deck.
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3: Thank you, Casey Boy. Our middle block today is a block of the band Toto, Dave Patch. It's his birthday today, born June 25th, 1954, so he's 71. Singer, keys. He wrote Hold the Line. He wrote Rosanna, Africa. He and Steve Lukather, too, are the only members that appear on every album. Actually, too, Dave Patch co-wrote the song Lowdown with Boss Skaggs. We send this block out. Oh, by the way, so I'm going to start it with Toto. All right? I'm going to start it with Africa from Toto. If you know the actress Kristen Bell and her husband Dax Shepard, YouTube this because they went on a trip to Africa. This is probably like 10 years ago. And they took a film crew with them. And they did this funny video to the song Africa by Toto. And they're like dancing. And there's like real lions in the background. And they're singing. And Dax is taking a bath in front of hippos in the water. It's really cool. Kristen Bell, Dax Shepard, just Google that. Say Toto Africa. But we start the birthday block. Her day patch of Toto out with Africa. Oh, somewhere in the middle of this too, I'm going to play their cover of Weezer's Hashpipe.

0: 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Miss a morning, miss a lot of whatever this is.
1: It was in my story.
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3: I've acquired the target, the pink bear with the bonnet on. That's a no-go. Too late.
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0: 93.3 WMMR, happy birthday to that guy and that band right there, the singer, the keyboard player, Depeche of Toto. Hold the line. Their take on Weezer's Hash Pipe, because Weezer did Africa. Remember that record Weezer put out of all covers? So Toto did a live version of Hash Pipe. It was really good. Rosanna and Africa, here's a text. Toto's version of Hash Pipe sounds like an 80s party anthem. It's hilarious, and I love it. Bill from Bear, Delaware. Thank you, Bill. Lori says, the Block of Toto is everything today. One of the most underrated bands. I think Rosanna is my number one of the 80s. It's even my ringtone. Cranking it up, drifted away on this stressful day. XOXO Lori in Abington. All right, Lori, hopefully your day is less stressed now after hearing the Block of Toto. We also send that block out to Mike in Westchester, Pennsylvania. I got a text earlier, too. Are you doing D-Student trivia? Yeah, we're doing D-Student today. So we do it Thursdays at 1:40. Gabby's not here. She works down at the Link. So she's got Philadelphia Stadium during the soccer matches. So she's got a soccer match down there today. Who's playing there? It's Ivory Coast versus Curacao. So I'll be doing D-Student trivia. We'll probably take a caller after our last block. Which is the Talking Heads, which is on deck next.
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0: Okay, our final block of the day, the band called the Talking Heads. We started out with Girlfriend is Better. We'll send this one out to Mike Sullivan.

Talking Heads, Nothing But Flowers, a big favorite of Pierre. It's kind of like the opposite of what really goes on today. We're doing a workforce block of the Talking Heads. We're not done yet. Matt Cord, let's take a side turn, a left turn, as Pierre would say. Tom Club, Tina and Chris from Talking Heads, husband and wife team. They put this, I think this is like 80, 81. And then Mariah Carey sampled it in one of her songs.

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0: as we wrap up our final block on this Thursday, Talking Heads. Burning Down the House, David Byrne, Jerry Harris, and Tina Weymouth, Chris France. Too bad they never got back together again. I mean, they were so good. Jeez. 74 to like 91. I know they played when they got inducted into the Rock and Roll Hall of Fame. That was like 2002. And David Byrne does his own stuff, and it sounds very similar to Talking Heads, but maybe just one year, get back together for the summer and do a bunch of shows, you know, Xfinity Mobile Arena. That would be nice. Anyway, nice long block of the Talking Heads. We had, hang on a second here. I can read it back to you. Dirt Burning Down the House, Wild Wildlife, Road to Nowhere, which I will send out to Craig in Northeast Philadelphia. Take Me to the River, Genius of Love, Tom Tom Club. Nothing But the Flowers, Stay Up Late, and Girlfriend is Better. Oh, by the way, so Brent is on today, but he's broadcasting live. It's all part of the Visit Delco live broadcast series. So Brent will be live today from Dolan's Bar, which is in Ridley Park. And Casey Boy will stop by. So Brent is live from Dolan's Bar in Ridley Park for 3 to 7. Join us. Grab some great beer prizes. 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So Brent here on the air, but live from Dolan's Bar today. And then Brent tomorrow is live from Ocean Casino Resort in Atlantic City. D-Student Trivia is 15 minutes away. If you'd like to play, it's a great prize. Tickets to see Blues Traveler, Gin Blossom. Speaking of Ocean Casino Resort, they're there on Saturday, August 1st. 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
2: All right, I'm going solo today. Gabby works down at the Link, and there is a soccer game today. She's working the Ivory Coast, Curaçao. This is a 4 o'clock start. So we go to the phones, and I believe we have Michael from Northeast Philadelphia. Michael.
3: What's happening, Matt?
2: Not much. How are you?
3: I'm glorious. How you doing?
2: Doing great. Do you understand how D-Student Trivia works?
3: Yes, I do.
2: All right, I give you 10 questions. You get 6 out of 10 right in 60 seconds. You win the prize. And the prize is tickets to see Blues Traveler in the Gin Blossoms Ocean Casino Resort on Saturday, August 1st. What kind of student were you, Michael?
3: Oh, I'd say B.
2: Ah, this will be easy. You're going to get
3: We'll see what we can get.
2: Going to get the first 6. All right. So we'll start with the clock as soon as I start with a question. Hang on. Let me get my clock over here. All right. Are you ready, Michael?
3: Yes, sir.
2: All right. Here we go. Question number 1. Anacrophobia is the fear of what?
3: Spiders.
2: Hang on a second. Oh, you got that right, but my clock's not working. Hang on. Wait. Hang on. All right, there we go. All right, spell jewelry.
3: J-E-W-L-R-E-Y.
2: No, got that wrong. Name one of the three branches of government.
3: Congress.
2: Wrong. Name a song by The Killers.
3: Mr. Brightside.
2: Good. What ocean is the Bermuda Triangle located?
3: Atlantic.
2: Right. 3 right. Who directed Jaws?
3: Ooh. Going to say Liv Schreiber. That's not it.
2: No. 7 times 9 equal?
4: 18,
2: 27, 36.
4: Come on, Michael. 54, 63.
3: 63.
2: All right, you got 4. True or false, Ray Charles is alive?
3: False.
2: Correct. 5. 1 more. Which boxer could float like a butterfly and sting like a bee?
3: Muhammad Ali.
2: There we go. We give it to you. Nice job.
3: Right on.
2: Jewelry is J-E-W-E-L-R-Y. And Bermuda Triangle is in the Atlantic Ocean. And one of the three branches, the three branches of the government are legislative, executive, and judicial.
3: Okay.
2: What'd you say, Congress?
3: Well, I stuck with the B student.
2: Congrats, though, buddy. You got tickets for Blues Traveler, Gin Blossoms, Ocean Casino Resort on Saturday, August 1st. That's a good double bill.
3: Yes, it is. And I've never seen Blues Traveler yet, so I'm looking forward.
2: They're great, and Gin Blossoms are great. Michael, hang on. We'll get all your info, okay, buddy?
3: You got it, bud. Thank you.
2: D student winner today.

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0: Cheats guitar. 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
1: So good.
0: Stones, Sympathy for the Devil. MMR on a Thursday afternoon. Matt Core. Don't forget Brent live today from Dolan's Bar in Delco. And congrats going out to our winner for D Student Trivia, Michael in Northeast Philadelphia. He got it right under the wire. He probably wouldn't have because I started the clock so slow, but he didn't get name one of the three branches of government. It would have been either legislative, executive, or judicial. And he didn't get what ocean is in the Bermuda Triangle. The ocean in the Bermuda Triangle is located, what ocean? Atlantic Ocean. What was the other one? Steven Spielberg directed Jaws. And he gets tickets for Blues Traveler, Jim Blossom's Ocean Casino Resort, Saturday, August 1st. We'll do D-Student Trivia next Thursday. I'm pretty sure Gabby will be back, and it'll be another great prize. All right, let's come right back. I got Tool, Black Crowes, their new one, Rush, and Pierre's Vinyl Cut today. We're going with Jane's Addiction's second record.
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0: 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George Theragun, Lonesome George. And his Delaware Destroyers on August 28th. 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
1: 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I got to say hi real quickly to Michael and his daughter, Daphne. We're just chatting on the phone. They're heading to their camper, a place called Sleepy Hollow Camp in Summers Point, and they're very excited. It's so exciting when you're heading to the shore. So our vinyl cut today, we're going with the band Jane's Addiction, the record that came out in 1990. In fact, August 21st, 1990, their second record, Ritual de la Habitual. And I mean, before grunge took over alt rock, Jane's Addiction was, there was nobody like them. I mean, original as they come. The big song hit off of this has Been Caught Stealing, which I think we'll play. But you know what? I might be play two, because the first song off this is Stop, which is so like right in your face alt rock. Perry Farrell, Dave Navarro, Eric A., David Perkins. So it starts out with the Spanish introduction. Juana's Addiction. Oh, hang on.
2: Vencia con sus hijos que tú tienes. 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Creado y regado de Los Ángeles. Juana's Addiction.

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0: Pierre's Vinyl Cut today. We went double shot. Been Caught Stealing, Jane's Addiction, and Stop. Been Caught Stealing. The Barking Dog. Yeah, the story goes that Perry's dog, Annie, was in, I guess, the dog was in a recording studio, another recording studio, and was trying to get out, and they put up the mics and bark, bark, bark. And then Stop. What a great song. Dave Navarro with that. I guess it's like a lead wah-wah-driven guitar solo. Man, such a great record. Their second record. Jane's only had 4 records in like 20 years, but Ritual de la Habitual was definitely their biggest record. And yeah, no one else did stuff like they did. And although they got in that fight a couple years ago where Perry punched Dave on stage, who knows if they'll ever get back together again, but always fun doing Pierre's Vinyl Cut and Jane's Addiction today. Okay, don't forget, Brent is live today from Dolan's Bar in Ridley Park. Visit Delco Live Broadcast. Casey will be stopping by as well. It's all tying in with the Bend to the Shore ride and the benefit for the families behind the Badge Children's Foundation, but all kinds of prizes and tickets and great beer there. So we'll go live to Brent at 3 o'clock. We'll come right back. We'll do Linkin Park, New Shinedown, and Sublime coming up.
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0: Well, you got Philadelphia baseball tonight in D.C. with Phil's Christopher Sanchez on the mound. 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

0: Shinedown, Safe and Sound, one of the latest songs. Speaking of Shinedown, one of their biggest fans, Brent Porsche, is up next. But Brent is, well, it's all part of Bend to the Shore, Visit Delco. Broadcast number 3 today is in Delaware County. Hang out with Brent at Dolan's Bar in Ridley Park from well, right now until 7 o'clock. Great beer prizes that help raise money for families behind the Badge Children's Foundation. I'm pretty sure Casey Boyle will stop by too because it's all about the MMR Rock and Rollers team. Bend to the Shore. That bike ride, by the way, takes place on Sunday, July 26th. So, Dolan's Bar, that's where Brent is today. And I'll see you tomorrow, Friday, for No Sad Bro Friday. We always go out with my dad, Jack Corey. This is the time that he read in the paper of the President Steve Show. They rolled all those marbles down the Art Museum steps. And our old boss, Bill West, was there. And the cops came and someone had to get in the cop car. And my dad read it.
1: Hey. You gotta read the inquiry. Like Michael Klein's column, Bill Weston got arrested when they were rolling those marbles down the steps. And psychic Nick McElwain, I guess, they were picked up by interns. And they let Weston go. Give me a call. Don't talk this over. Be good.
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1: Oh, yeah, that would be me. Good afternoon, everybody. We're here at my favorite bar in Delco, Dolan's. We're here for the Visit Delco live broadcast, number 3 of this series that we're doing right now. Of course, supporting the Bend to the Shore Bike Tour, which is benefiting the families behind the Badge Children's Foundation. If you want to come join us, we're here till 7 o'clock this evening, 24 East Sellers Avenue here in Ridley Park. 2 minutes from the Ridley Park exit, right off of I-95. Really easy to get to. We got the AC cranked in here. The World Cup games are on. We got afternoon baseball on. Of course, the garage beer is flowing and all of your favorite adult beverages here as well. And for those that come join us this afternoon here on site, we're actually giving away Motley Crue tickets every single hour while we're here. So you got to register to win. You got to be present to win. So you got to come down and hang out with us here at Dolan's. Again, we're going to be here till 7 o'clock. Casey Boy is going to be joining us in a little bit. And for those listening on air, just a reminder, we have tickets for the Taste of Chaos Tour. That's coming to the Santander Arena up in Reading. That's going to be Saturday, September 26th. Hollywood Undead In This Moment and more. So we'll get those to you coming up in just a little bit. So for now, hang on to that phone number, 610-660-9333. I got some cool things to celebrate this afternoon. Mike Kroger, Kruger, celebrating a birthday from Nickelback. It's George Michael's birthday today. Sadly, lost the King of Pop on this day back in 2009. Hillel Slovak of the Red Hot Chili Peppers, going to be celebrating him as well. And Prince, going back to 1984, released Purple Rain. So we're going to be celebrating that as well coming up before now. And between now and 7 o'clock, we got some live music coming up. Nikki McGrath is going to be here about 4:30 or so. We got the beer flowing, right, Steve? All day, baby. That's right. So come see us again. We're here at Dolan's in Ridley Park here till 7 o'clock. We're going to have the gang from the Visit Delco on with us in a little bit and the families behind the badge. And like I said, Casey Boy will be here shortly. And we're going to be talking to PJ Dolan here coming up in just a little bit. So quick break. Coming back, some Skinner, Tom Petty, new Black Label, POD, Beastie Boys, and more next. Stay there.
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3: Yeah, that's right. We're live from the one and only Dolan's Bar in Ridley Park. 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Of course, we're helping our friends from Families Behind the Badge and the Children's Foundation and the Bend to the Shore Bike Tour. So we definitely need your donation to come down and hang with us today, this afternoon. And joining us now, we have the owner of Dolan's Bar, Mr. PJ Dolan. Hello, sir. How are you?
4: Hello, Brent. How are you?
3: I'm doing well, thanks. Good to see you again. Dude, thanks for having us. I'm happy to be here.
4: Are you kidding me? I love you guys.
3: You guys have so much cool stuff going on here at Dolan's. I mean, first and foremost, when I think of Dolan's, I think of course, your relationship with Garage Beer, of course, your relationship with the Kelsey brothers and everything like that as well. You can get what's the Garage Beer beef jerky combo that you got going on here?
4: So we got tied into Garage about 3 years ago. It was actually before the Kelseys bought it. And they saw our cool social media, blah, blah, blah, blah, blah. And we had some mutual friends. We get tied in. And it just kind of steamrolled from there, and it fit like a warm hand in glove. And I have to tell you, I've never had a better partner in this business and never had more fun with a group of people than I have with Garage Beer.
3: I see your social media posts every day. You're doing something with Jason Kelsey, like here, there, everywhere.
4: Yeah, we've done some cool stuff, no doubt. We're very lucky to be in the rooms that we are when we are. So I'm grateful to them. They do an amazing job of, you know, philanthropy and just giving back to the community as, you know, as what they're doing today with the Beer Bowl. The New Heights Beer Bowl, and yesterday for the OD for the Eagles Autism Foundation. They just get it. And it's kind of like how Dolan's is always, we've been in the mindset of like, everybody loves to go out and have a good time. You couple that with a charity and it's guilt-free fun.
3: Yeah, for sure. Always having fun here, whether it's morning, noon, or night at Dolan's here in Ridley Park. The Vetted Podcast is also here with Irv and Tank coming in.
4: Irv and Tank. Actually, Irv is going to be, such cool things. Like I'm so grateful. Like when I think about all the things that we get to do at this little tiny place, I'm grateful. It's a great staff that we have here. Everybody's bought into the vision. We just love what we do. Irv, unfortunately, is moving away.
3: Oh no.
4: So we have someone who's going to be filling that spot that I don't want to say who it is yet, but let's just say it will be freakish.
3: Nice. Okay.
4: Yeah, wait. That's what we're thinking. Yeah.
3: What's the Dumbers thing you got going on this weekend?
4: Awesome. Thank you. So this weekend is our Dumbers kickball charity. So we have an amazing kickball sponsor or a kickball tournament going on between different teams. We also have a halftime race between the one and only Joe Tugboat Tallman and Fast Jeff Podolak, which are two gentlemen who you wouldn't look at and say, you know what, they should be running, but, you know, we'll have defibrillator paddles and some paramedics there, and heavy favorites, Fast Jeff right now.
3: And where are you doing this, in the back parking lot?
4: No, actually, we're going to be doing it down near Ridley Middle School in that area down towards the lake. You know the town very well. So at one of the baseball fields down there, and it's going to be a blast.
3: And what time's that?
4: What time is that? Anybody know?
5: Noon.
4: I don't know anything.
3: Gotcha.
4: I just show up and have a good time.
3: And then on Monday nights, what's this comedy thing you got going on?
4: So we are the only open mic in Delaware County right now, and Corey Castle hosts it. We've had some cool people come through. Jake Matera was here a couple weeks ago.
3: Nice.
4: It's starting to build. Now, and what I've always heard about open mics are like they're big in the beginning and then they die off. This isn't that way. Like, we have thrown a couple ones that weren't great as far as, like, you know, these guys are open micers. I don't have a ton of material. Some of them do. Like, guys like Jake Matera show up, you know. So we're hoping to build it. And it's been, I think we're about 12 or 14 weeks in now. So we're kicking butt and taking names.
3: Nice, man. And I'm looking at Dolan's menu here, which has expanded a bit over the years.
4: Right?
3: Shout out to Pork Chop. I'm looking at some of the stuff on here. One of my favorites is the Big D Smash Burger. They're outstanding here. The French fries, all that.
4: Yep. All fresh. Aaron, our new chef, is killing it. She added some new menus on the or items on the menu. We have a PB&J, like Hot Pocket, more or less. We have a cheese cake egg roll, cheese steak.
3: Yeah.
4: So we do things a little differently here. I think I like it.
3: I mean, the mozzarella sticks, the battered onion rings, got the tortilla chips. I mean, if people that want to come out and hang with us this afternoon, we got some grub here for you, too. We got the garage beer flowing. We got all your favorite beverages flowing. And we got some great grub as well. What else you got going on, or what's coming up here at Dolan's that you want to talk about?
4: So our wiffle ball, we pushed. We always do wiffle ball every year with Morandini and another Philly. We pushed it from the spring to the fall just because we didn't have things lined up right. We have a couple people in mind. It's going to be great. You know, we always got stuff on tap here, fun things, because, and they just come to me, you know, like the team comes and says, hey, we want to do something. Yeah, go ahead, run with it.
3: Yeah.
4: And thank you guys so much for coming out here. And thank you, Visit Delco. Another great charity you guys are teaming behind with Families Behind the Badge. So thank you all so much.
3: Yeah, excellent, man. Really appreciate it. Again, we're here until 7 o'clock. But real quick before we let you go, Peach. Hey, Sam, can you grab the register to win box right there?
4: Uh-oh.
3: This is for people that are here on site with us this afternoon. Every single hour, we're giving away a pair of tickets to see Motley Crue, Tesla, and Extreme. And if you would do the honors,
4: you're going to make everybody in here hate me. But the first one,
3: I'm not touching those things, that's for sure. Our first winner of Motley Crue tickets is
4: the one and only Mr. Sauce, Billy Friel.
3: Billy, congratulations, man. Sweet, dude. And obviously, you know, Dolan's has all these, you know, Delco, Best of Delco banners hanging all over the place. Yeah. You know, most Delco bar, most likely to find or meet celebrities in Delco here.
4: Yeah, like yourself, the famed Ridley Parker. Apparently we have more Best of Delcos than any other business, not only bar in the county. And a lot of that has to do with the people that are sitting here in the chairs and the stools. Shout out to the one and only Delco Jesus in the house. Give him a big round of applause, Jesus, ladies and gentlemen.
3: Shout out the bartender. Shout out Steve and Billy.
4: Stevie Ortiz and Billy. Billy, both been here forever. Steve, I grew up with my best friend since I was 5 years old.
3: Yeah. So excellent, man. Yeah, no doubt. Well, thank you so much again. Thank you for having us. We're here till 7 o'clock. Yeah. We're ready to party and do this thing.
4: Let's go.
3: Ladies and gentlemen, PJ Dolan, everybody. Thank you so much, man. So what we're going to do is we're going to take this quick break. Coming back on the other side, we're going to have some live music from Nick McGrath. Also got the new one from Evanescence, Nickelback, Bon Jovi, Space Hog. We're live from Dolan's here in Ridley Park here on MMR.
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7: 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Okay, keep doing it. Yeah!
0: And everything

brand new from Evanescence. Song's called Sanctuary. Actually, the new album's called Sanctuary. That song's called Who You Follow here on MMR, part of a music marathon as we continue here again, broadcasting live from Dolan's here in Ridley Park. Thank you, thank you, thank you. Yeah, we're filling up, man. We're watching the World Cup and hanging out and watching all the live. There's lots and lots of TVs in here to watch some cool sports. If you want to come out, again, grab a burger or grab some wings or grab a beer, grab some jerky, say hi to Steve and everybody else that's here hanging out. Thank you, Steve. Appreciate it, man. Let's celebrate a birthday now as we continue this music marathon. Mike Krueger from Nickelback celebrating a birthday today. He was born Michael Douglas Henry Krueger on this day, June 25th, going back to 1972. He was born in Hanna, Alberta, Canada. Canada, 54 today, of course, bassist and founding member of Nickelback. The band was formed in Alberta, Canada in 1995 with his younger brother. For so many years, I've been calling him Chad Kroeger, but it's Chad Krueger. Of course, his cousin Brandon Krueger and good friend and schoolmate Ryan Peake. Krueger's remained a core member over the course of his career, being featured on every release since the group's inception back in 1995. And Nickelback is one of the most successful Canadian rock bands, having sold more than 50 million albums worldwide. In 2009, Billboard ranked it the most successful rock group and the seventh most successful artist of the decade. And in 2023, Nickelback was inducted into the Canadian Music Hall of Fame. Let's go back to album number 6 from Nickelback, Dark Horse, and play this one. It's Burn It to the Ground. Happy birthday, Mike Krueger, from us here at MMR.

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0: This is 93.3 WMMR, live from Dolan's Bar in Ridley Park, sponsored by Visit Delco. Now, here's Delco's own, Brent Porsche.
1: Yeah, that would be me. Good afternoon, everybody. We're live here at Dolan's in Ridley Park. Dolan's, let me hear you. Come on. We are here enjoying the afternoon, man. The AC is cranked in here. We got the World Cup games on. We got some afternoon baseball going. Of course, the alcoholic beverages are flowing as well. And joining us now for this great broadcast, we got the Executive Vice President and Chief Marketing Officer for Visit Delco, Mr. Rob McPherson. Hello, sir.
2: What's up, Brent? How are you?
1: I'm doing well, man. How are you?
2: Very good, thank you.
1: So far, okay, this is our third broadcast, year number two. We're having a ball doing this. We're kind of canvassing the whole Delco area. So we're here in Ridley Park today. One of the cool things that Visit Delco has coming up, and thanks to Fran for letting us know about this, is this really cool Uber special that you guys are doing. Can you tell us more about this?
2: Sure, absolutely, yeah. So that's set up where when you spend the night in a Delaware County hotel for a handful of concerts that are coming up this summer, including the Shane Gillis Show, Morgan Wallen, the two shows in Philly, Foo Fighters, Bruno Mars, Ed Sheeran, and AC/DC. Any of those shows in South Philly, if you spend the night in a Delaware County hotel, we'll give you a free Uber ride back and forth to the show.
1: Up to $150.
2: Correct, yeah.
1: That's crazy.
2: Yeah.
1: I mean, when you think about it, like, it probably costs more than that to get in and out of a Link show, especially, you know, like a Shane Gillis or Bruno Mars. There's going to be a ton of people down there. So to know that you have that kind of in your back pocket is a great deal.
2: 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And we have so many strategically located hotels when it comes to trying to get in and out of South Philly.
1: You know,
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1: Very cool.
2: And you book one and then, you know, we make sure you get a code that you load into your Uber app and you're good to go.
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2: Correct.
1: Right?
2: There's a landing page to kind of take you to what you need to do. And once you go to the Visit Delco site, you know, it's all set up.
1: I mean, great show. Shane Gillis. Crazy that a comedian is going to basically be selling out the Link.
2: I
1: know Kevin Hart did a couple years ago.
2: That's unbelievable.
1: You know, you're definitely going to want to Uber for that. Of course, the Foo Fighters show that's going to be there on August 13th.
2: Yeah.
1: I mean, the MMR concert event.
2: There you go.
1: AC/DC with the Pretty Reckless. That's going to be on September 29th down there at the Link and more.
2: Yeah.
1: And Visit Delco has all the info. So tonight we have a live band on stage over at Rose Tree Park, yeah?
2: Yeah, that's a fun, you know, I think it's 45 different shows they do there. I think it's 9 weeks, five a week.
1: Yeah.
2: And so those are super well attended, and it's a cool, they program it in such a way that sometimes it's for family, sometimes it's for grown-ups, so, you know, it's a fun night out, and it's BYO kind of set up there,
1: yeah.
2: So it's cool.
1: Get
2: and
1: there early. I know
3: I'll
1: you
3: be
1: were
3: there.
1: Saying earlier today, because you're
3: I'll
1: hosting the show, right?
3: Yeah, I'll be there. I'll bring them on for the second set, but Minute by Minute,
1: okay.
3: Kyle Mack, who used to be our video producer on our show, he's one of the lead singers of the band.
2: Nice.
3: Yeah, so I will be there. I say always, just, you know, go to Visit Delco, find out what's going to be happening at Rose Tree Park.

0: because the amphitheater there is awesome.
1: It really is. Yeah. But get there early enough so you can stake out your spot either on the hill or in the shade or put your blanket down. But there's so much room there to kind of sprawl out, bring the kids, bring the pets, all that kind of stuff, and just chill. And it's just a cool vibe there.
2: It's cool. And, you know, being that it's the summer of 2026, that amphitheater is in its 50th year. That was a legacy project from 1976.
1: Get out of here.
2: So, yeah, kind of cool.
1: How about that?
2: Yeah.
1: Mm-hmm. Tomorrow night, MMR's Local Shots Artist of the Month, going back a number of months, 314 is going to be there. They're kind of like a jammy band, original music. Yeah. They are outstanding. So for those listening, go tomorrow night as well. Check out Kyle Mack and the Gang tonight with Minute by Minute. Go see Casey Boy. And then tomorrow night, we got 314 also over there at Rose Tree Park, which is going to be killer.
2: Cool.
1: Yeah. Also, I wanted to talk to you about, hold on, let me find my notes here. Coming up on July 1st, of course, we're going to be broadcasting live from media, of course, Dining Under the Stars. There's a whole bunch of cool stuff that's going to be going on in conjunction with America's 250th, right?
2: Absolutely, yeah. America 250 PA Delco is the website that is aggregating all that fun stuff. And so, you know, they have a really cool sort of, they've made it one place that you can go to see where all the different fireworks are happening in Delaware County. And we have that on our site as well. You can kind of go to either site, which ours is visitdelco.com. You can go and you can see, you can just click, you know, and we'll take you to the fireworks page.
1: Yeah.
2: Between fireworks and the parades, you know, Delaware County has embraced the 2026 summer for sure. There's tons going on. And like I said, the America 250 PA Delco has a really great sort of catalog of all of it.
1: Yeah, I'm looking at some of the fireworks here. So Glen Olden is June 27th. So coming up in just a couple days, well, maybe with rain or shine. It might be a little rainy on Saturday.
2: Right.
1: Norwood, July 1st. Upper Darby, July 2nd. Bethel Township, July 3rd. And, of course, July 4th, Aston, Clifton Heights, Ridley Park. The landing at Red Wing, where's that?
3: Where's the landing at Red Wing? PJ?
1: Is that Delco?
2: That's where you land.
1: Hanover Township?
2: Wings are red.
1: Gotcha. Of course, East Lansdowne, July 4th and more. But going back to the July 1st broadcast and everything with Dining Under the Stars, Philly Fife and Drum Corps is going to be there.
2: Yeah.
1: The special 250 flag raising ceremony you guys are going to have there as well. Of course, we're going to be broadcasting live. We're going to have Revolutionary War reenactors. Patriotic themed presentations, of course, live Americana music, of course, family-friendly activities, and it's Dining Under the Stars, which is one of the cool events that they do over the course of the summer every single Wednesday.
2: Absolutely.
1: Media.
2: Yeah, we were just there last night, and the weather was perfect, and it's just such a fun night out. We had a screen out there so we could watch the soccer match, Brazil and Scotland. Yeah, and we had folks hanging out, just sort of brought their own chairs and set up in front of the screen. We had the same thing scheduled. We had something scheduled for this Saturday as well down in Upper Darby, but the weather has postponed that. So we're looking at July 11th in Upper Darby to do another watch party. That'll be a quarterfinal match. So that'll be essentially the Elite Eight at that point. So it'll be a couple of, you know, two great countries at that moment. So it'll be the 11th at 5 o'clock. In Upper Darby. So we're excited about that one. And it's cool to see right now, the match that's going on right now with Ivory Coast.
1: Yeah, our home squad.
2: Yeah, that's
1: so
2: our
1: to
2: squad.
1: Speak.
2: They're
1: yeah.
2: Delco tough,
1: that's
2: man.
1: Right,
2: and they're hanging in there today, so it's good.
1: What are your favorite, Casey Boy, what are your favorite fireworks in Delco?
0: All right, well, so when I was growing up, we always went to Collingdale.
1: Yeah.
0: That was like, and I don't think they do Collingdale fireworks anymore, but you know, my birthday's on the 4th of July.
1: Yeah.
0: And when I was a kid, I was deathly afraid of fireworks. I would hide under the lawn chairs as they did fireworks.
1: Really?
0: Yeah, So I had only really ever done the Collingdale fireworks.
1: Okay.
0: And now I'm down the shore on the 4th of July. But, you know, listen, I grew up in Rutledge, and we had our own little party every single, you know, 4th of July. We had our own little parade. We had our own little funny games. As a matter of fact, my mom went into labor during all of that stuff in Rutledge. Because they would do... You know, after the parade, and then you get to ride the fire engine and you know, have all that fun stuff going on. And then you went down to the Triangle Park, and it was like 25-yard, you know, race or, you know, balloon toss or whatever. And then it all culminated with a peanut scramble, right? And my mom went into labor during the peanut scramble.
1: Wow.
0: Yeah.
1: Mine was Clifton Heights.
0: Okay.
1: I did the Clifton Heights fireworks, even though growing up in Springfield. But now there's like a school there. So they don't do it anymore. But now Ridley Lake, right? Ridley Lake is where they do the fireworks here in Ridley Park, which are always outstanding. Of course, they have a little fair, a little festival going on down there as
0: You do anything over a body of water with fireworks, it just makes it so much better.
1: Yeah, absolutely. Yes. So, of course, we're doing this with our friends in Visit Delco, the families behind the Badge Children's Foundation. We're supporting you and the MMR team,
3: Thank
1: Rock and Rollers.
3: Thank you, guys.
1: Thank you. Tell people to come see us.
0: Yeah, come on down. Listen, I mean, listen. This is a Delco staple, Dolan's Bar. I'm so glad that we were here.
1: 72 years, man.
0: 72 years. And I'm wearing my Dolan's hat.
1: Yes.
0: And you know, there's a little picture of a guy here that's
1: right there on the wall.
0: Yeah. It's actually taken from
1: my grandfather. I knew that was a Dolan's.
0: PJ Dolan's.
1: Where was that picture taken, PJ?
4: That's ABC Field, really far.
1: Gotcha. That is a legendary, like, when you think of Dolan's, you think of that picture, of course, to the hats and the T-shirts and everything else.
0: But this is like, you know, this is like my stomping ground. I grew up not too far from here. I somehow, like, maybe a quarter of a mile from where we're sitting right now, I somehow got hit by pitch and struck out on the same on the same pitch. I have no idea how something like that can happen, but I got hit in the back. Mike Najmola, you know that dude? Yeah, Mike Naj is the one who hit me. You know that guy. And somehow struck out while getting hit by a pitch not too far from here. But please come down and hang out and please support not only Team WMMR Rock and Rollers, but the families behind the Badge Children's Foundation. 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So thank you to Visit Delco, who have been a partner of ours for a number of years now. But portions of the proceeds goes towards Team WMMR, which ultimately goes towards Families Behind the Badge, which ultimately goes towards our first responders.
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2: Yep.
1: Excellent. Right on again. 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Thank you, sir. Really appreciate
2: it. Absolutely.
1: Casey Boy, you're sticking around for a little bit, right?
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2: That's right, and proud of it, baby. As we're broadcasting live from Dolan's here in Delco, it is Brent Porsche. Of course, Philly boy right there, Adam Wiener, and his band Low Cut Connie. Part of the Afternoon 12-pack, his new album, Living in the USA, his eighth, set for release on July the 3rd next week. Of course, the first single from it, which we played right there, is Can't Be Wrong. And speaking of local music, we actually have members of the band Twisted in the house. Of course, MMR's Local Shots Artist of the Month last month. We're going to talk to them coming up in just a little bit. One of the many cool things about Dolan's here is the fact that they have so much live music that comes through here. And that's one of my favorite things. Of course, Nikki, you've been playing with us this afternoon. Thank you so much for being here, Nick McGrath. And Brian Quinn, we got you here as well, man. You're here every...
3: Let's make a little noise here!
2: You're here every first Saturday of the month playing
4: every
2: live
4: first
2: at Dolan's.
4: Saturday of month, yep.
2: Yeah, man. Yeah. Very, very cool. So you guys both have something really cool that's coming up. I actually kind of mentioned this on the air yesterday. This Alice Unchained event that's coming up. This is going to be at Ardmore Music Hall on July 30th. Of course, the actual date of the 30th anniversary of the release of Alice in Chains Unplugged. Tell us a little bit more about it, man.
4: Well, it's crazy. It's 30 years, by the way.
2: Right.
4: So it's that.
2: I know
4: that
2: we got gray hairs, man, to show it. I'm with you.
4: That
2: man.
4: Went quick. But yeah, it's, you know, Nick came up with the idea, came to me and said, you know, I'd like to put something together. So I've put some calls out to some really fantastic musicians. We got it together. We've been rehearsing hard for it. And it was just something that, you know, an album that we felt deserved the attention and to be, you know, to be celebrated. So we're going to celebrate the 30th anniversary of it that night at Ardmore, Thursday, July 30th. And, yeah, I'm just such a huge fan, as we've spoken about before.
2: You love your Jerry Cantrell, man. Yeah.
4: I had the good fortune to tour with Jerry all of summer 2024. So, yeah, I'm just really looking forward to this. And I was glad Nick invited me to do it.
2: Yeah, of course, Nick, one of the great bartenders here at Dolan. Saturday night's like your usual spot. We can find you all over the board, though, right?
5: No doubt, buddy.
2: Yeah.
5: If there's something going on here, I'm usually stuck behind somewhere in it.
2: And if not, you're here with a guitar. You know, have guitar, will travel, you know.
5: Usually, and that's the goal. I mean, that's been the goal for years. You and I have talked about this, you know, especially when we talked to Brian, other musicians. You know, this is a spot where we could definitely kick off a music scene in this area again, and it needs to happen. I mean, it just does.
2: Yeah, and one of the cool things, one of the many cool things about Dolan's is like the back parking lot, which has kind of evolved into like a beer garden, live performance space. Of course, we kind of share it with our park back there as well, and it's just a fun spot. So anytime you're in the area, you just kind of like dip your head around the back of the building, see what's going on back there. It's like, oh yeah, they're having a good time over there.
5: Yeah, especially when we do our music festivals out back like we have in the past. Brian, you've been part of it now.
4: Yes, sir.
5: It's just so much fun, and it brings everybody together, which is, you know, music speaks for itself.
2: Yeah, so many talented people coming through. Walt Lafty, Michael Anthony Gretto, Paul Keane from Pawn Shop Roses. And speaking of this Alice Unchained project that you guys are doing, who rounds out the lineup?
4: So we have Mike Vlandrin playing bass. Well, Mike was with Octane and Foster Child. He's been my right-hand guy for 30 years. Any project I'm doing, he's playing
2: Brian
4: bass.
2: Brian Quinn
4: singing.
2: Band.
4: Yeah, Brian Quinn Band, exactly. Jordan Demarest, who is an Octane alum. Chad Zaliga, my dear friend from Northeast Pennsylvania. He was a drummer for Breaking Benjamin for many years.
2: Black Label.
4: Black Label Society. Yeah. Black Star Riders with Thin Lizzy for a minute when they did their thing. And then locally, he had played with Michael Comp for a couple of years.
2: Yeah. Excellent, man. So, again, this is going to be July 30th, Ardmore Music Hall. Tickets are on sale now.
4: They are, yep. ArdmoreMusicHall.com. And then you could go to BrianQuinnGuitar.com. I have a link on my homepage as well.
2: Okay. Excellent. And I also want to congratulate you on the brand new video, brand new song, Until Fall, right?
4: Thank you. Yes. Yeah, I appreciate it.
2: Go check it out. Now, the official, so last time you and I talked, we did the interview a few weeks ago or whatever it was. The video wasn't officially out yet, but it's out officially now, right?
4: It's out officially now. Again, that's at BrianQuinnGuitar.com and on YouTube. So, yeah, please subscribe, share, whatever you can do. Every click helps, you know.
2: And for the blood core members out there that like it nice and heavy, tell us about Burial Ground.
4: So, yeah, Burial Ground's doing a reunion show July 25th up in Scranton at the St. Mary's Center. reunited with the hardcore band I had when I was like when I was a teenager. I started when I was like 15. So we just put a new 4-song EP out. Again, you could find that on my music page on my website, BrianQuinnGuitar.com.
2: Sweet, man.
4: We got a lot going on. But I do want to mention also playing with us for the Alice in Chains thing. This was kind of a full circle deal. Is Sam Bortnick is also singing on this, who's Brian Bortnick's son.
2: Yeah.
4: And
2: that's
4: Brian,
2: crazy, right?
4: Everybody knows is the singer from Octane.
2: Yeah.
4: And it's crazy that his son is old enough to be there, and he's crushing it.
2: Yeah.
4: He's so good.
2: And Supertrain, right, is opening?
4: Supertrain duo. Yeah, Brian and Nick from Supertrain are going to open up the show. They're doing a bunch of 90s stuff, and I think we're going to have them come up and guest a song with us as well.
2: And July 30th is a Thursday,
4: it's a Thursday,
2: right?
4: Correct.
2: So
4: yes,
2: Ardmore
4: sir.
2: Music Hall, that's where we're going to be on July 30th, yeah. Seeing Alice in Chains, man.
5: To think that a drunken Nashville music trip brought this all together. Between the three of us, more Sammy, little Sam, you know, like, what a trip, and what it's turned out to be is amazing.
2: Yep. Yeah, excellent. So you're going to be playing some tunes for us this afternoon, Nick, right?
5: Yes,
2: you're
5: sir.
2: Here while we're broadcasting until about 7 o'clock or so. Take a request. This is the No Sad Happy Hour.
5: No Sad
2: No
5: happy
2: Sad
5: hour.
2: Bro Happy Hour.
5: Only play sad music for Stephen Ortiz behind
2: me. Before we let you guys go, we've got to play some Alice in Chains, right?
5: Absolutely.
4: Yeah.
2: You want to do Rooster?
4: Yeah, let's do it, man.
2: Again, these
4: America
2: guys are
4: 250 for the vets.
2: Yeah, man. So these guys are going to be at Ardmore Music Hall coming up July 30th, part of the 30th anniversary of Alice in Chains Unplugged. Okay, go to BrianQuinnGuitar.com. Of course, ArdmoreMusicHall.com, all that good stuff to get your tickets now. Nick McGrath, Brian Quinn.
4: Thanks, Brian.
2: Thank you so much.
4: We're
2: live from Dolan. Here's Rooster here on MMR.

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0: 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Now, the other unofficial mayor of Delco, Fred Porsche.
1: Depends on who you ask. Good afternoon once again, everybody. We're broadcasting live from Dolan's here in Ridley Park. Of course, the great song from The Warning. Song's called Kerosene. Going to be on their forthcoming studio album, Everything's Falling, set for release on August the 28th. A great rockin' trio. And speaking of cool trios, man, we got two of the three from MMR's Local Shots Artist of the Month. Our featured artist for June, Twist It, we got Sarah Higgins and we have Logan Smith. What's up, guys?
2: What's going on?
1: So you guys are literally fresh off the road. You guys just got off tour, what, last week, right?
2: Yeah, just came back a week and a half ago.
1: It was the 20th anniversary. The band Red was celebrating the 20th anniversary of one of their albums. It was them. Kingdom Collapse, were they on that particular tour too? Or that was the one-off show that you did with Ra, right?
3: Yeah, they were on it. Yeah, okay. And Ra.
1: Nice. So we have a podcast. It's the MMR Local Shots podcast, which you can find up on the website. I was fortunate enough to have all three of you guys on the phone. Kayla, she's over in Europe somewhere on vacation doing the post-tour hang over there, like true rock stars do, I guess, right?
3: Yep. Yeah, she's probably at the pool right now.
2: Yeah, just arrived in Spain this morning.
1: So you guys have some Delco roots. You guys were formed sort of at the Delco School of Rock right over on McDade Boulevard, yeah?
2: That's correct.
3: Right up the street.
1: Tell me a little bit more about how you guys kind of came together.
2: Yeah, so we have a similar story. I started there like 10, 11 years ago, and I just started picking up playing guitar, and then Sarah did the same about around the same time, or maybe a little later, and then we were both in the band program, and we both wanted to write original music, and so Sarah asked me to join her band outside of the rock school, and I was like, sure, and then here we are, like, 4-5 years later.
3: Yeah, found Kayla at a local show in our area, stole her. She's our singer now.
2: Yeah, she actually said no at first.
1: I was going to say you had to like twist her arm a little bit before she came to join you guys.
3: Yeah, to be fair, I'm a lot younger than her by a couple years, and when I came up to her, I was still in my teen years, and she was like, who is this little kid coming to ask me to join their original band? And I sent her a paragraph, a little bit of convincing, and now here she is with us. But
2: She loves us.
1: And Sarah, so you're like the founder of Twist It, right? This was sort of your vision kind of before you kind of started building it, yeah?
3: Yeah.
1: And you're the drummer in the band.
3: Yep.
1: But I also hear you're a badass guitarist as well, yeah? Are you just a multi-instrumentalist?
3: I try. I don't know about guitar too much, but bass is like my other main instrument, but
1: gotcha.
3: Cello a little bit.
1: So how was tour? This was your first ever tour. Again, we talk about a little bit in the Local Shots podcast, but you have kind of a recommissioned kind of short school bus kind of thing going that you guys kind of fabricated to fit you perfectly while you guys are out on the road. How was it being out on that first tour? I mean, you guys basically did, you know, from top to the bottom of like the Midwest of the country, the center part of the country.
3: Yeah, we literally did like a full circle. We started Georgia, went all the way up to Michigan, Texas, and came back through. But luckily, the bus only had one breakdown, so
2: just a little coolant leak. But we fixed it with some random guy we found on Google Maps.
1: Yeah, and we were kind of talking a little bit outside about this a little bit earlier. But like, you guys had people driving 6 to 7 hours to come see you guys perform at some of these shows, yeah?
3: Yeah.
2: Yeah, it's crazy. Like, it's crazy to know that, I guess, what we're doing is kind of working.
1: Yeah.
2: I guess, like, all the work that we were putting in before tour is, like, actually paying off, and seeing these people show up live is wild.
1: Yeah. So, of course, yesterday we played Dark Thoughts, right? That was one of your new songs that you guys put out. Let's set up this next song. We'll talk to you a little bit more on the backside of it. What's the next song we're going to play from you here?
2: Next song is called Honest, our most recent single we put out about a month ago.
1: Okay. Let's do it. It's Twist It here on MMR. Let's go.

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0: Now, here's Brent Porsche.
3: And that is Twisted here on MMR, man. Again, the song's called Honest. They were MMR's Local Shots Artist of the Month. Our featured artist for the month of June. Again, joining us now, we got Sarah Higgins, the drummer and founder, and Logan Smith, the guitarist from Twisted. How wild was it for you guys when you first heard your music being played on the radio?
4: It was crazy, especially growing up and even listening to WMMR with my dad in the car, and me growing up playing drums and always being into music and being like, wow, I wonder if I could get on the radio one day. And then just sitting in his car, hearing it come on for the first time was like a surreal experience.
3: Right?
5: Yeah.
3: How about you, Logan?
5: Yeah, it was crazy. My dad and I used to, like, on the way to the rock school every day, we used to always have MMR on, and it's wild to actually have my own music on here.
3: Yeah.
5: And it's just
3: I mean,
5: crazy.
3: I could see you guys in the regular daily rotation on MMR. I mean, you guys fit right in. Obviously, we just played some Warning. I know you guys love Evanescence, and you love Poppy, and you love, you know, Flyleaf, Lacey Sturm, and all that kind of stuff as well. And you guys fit right in there with those bands, man. So what is going on now? I know that you guys just got back from tour. I'm assuming, obviously, the new EP, Breathe, or the first EP, is out now, and you guys have released a whole bunch of music since then. You're continuing to work on some new music as we speak, yeah?
5: Yeah, we have a bunch of songs that we haven't put out yet that are ready to put out. That'll be probably next couple months, the next single will probably be out. But yeah, we have a ton of stuff that's just ready to come out.
3: You're going to be sure to let us know when it's out, right? Or when it's coming out.
5: Yep.
3: So do you guys go back to the Let There Be Rock school at all and go, you know, kind of mentor the up-and-comers that are coming through?
4: Yeah, I taught summer camps there the last 2 years with everyone. Actually taught one with Brian, which is cool. And then I teach drum lessons sometimes, and they need a fill-in. And I actually still take guitar lessons there. So,
3: who are some of your biggest influences?
4: Drum-wise, I would say Neil Peart from Rush.
3: Yeah.
4: Danny Carey from Tool. They're my two favorites.
3: Okay.
4: So,
3: you definitely peaked a lot. I could tell just by hearing your voice and all the people that are listening on the radio right now that their eyes open and their ears are like, wait a minute, Neil Peart and Danny Carey? This chick's badass. All right, very cool. How about you, Logan, when it comes to guitar, man? Who are some of your influences?
5: So my music taste has really changed over the like last like 5-6 years. So like growing up, I was into like 80s. And so Warren D. Martini, Brad, and George Lynch from Dokken have always been like my
3: nice,
5: top.
3: Man.
5: But then you know, I'm into Spirit Box and their guitar player, Mike Stringer's awesome. I like Periphery, Misha Mansour, he's great too.
3: So. We were talking a little bit off the air. I say you kind of look like Cooper DeJean a little bit from the Philadelphia Eagles. You kind of look a little bit like Nick Perry as well. Do you know who Nick Perry is from Silvertide? Great guitarist from Silvertide, Philly boy. He's actually out on the road with Dorothy right now. He's toured with everybody. But you guys look similar as to when he was your age way back when.
5: Yeah.
3: And it was roughly about this age, again, early 20s, that you know Silvertide started to make the name for themselves and the release of the album, you know, Show and Tell and all that kind of stuff. Look up Nick Perry.
5: Okay.
3: He is a master shredder, man. You're going to really dig him. And he's a Philly boy on top of it.
5: All right. Sick.
3: All right. So before we go to break here, by the way, if you go to our website, WMMR.com, go to the Local Shots page, which is underneath the on-air tab right there at the top of the page. You see Twisted. Their page is right there. Of course, all the information links, the socials, all that good stuff as well. The podcast is up there if you want to go check it there. But before we let you go, we're going to have you guys draw from the hat here because we're actually giving away Motley Crue tickets every hour for people that are in attendance here at Dolan. So who wants to do the honors here?
5: Go ahead, Sarah.
3: All right, Sarah, go for it. All right, this is for the tickets here in the house at Dolan's. Bob Hettner, you're our latest winner, man. King of Prussia. Come on down, man. Congratulations. We'll get some pictures. And actually, for the people that are on the radio listening right now, let's give away a pair of tickets as MMR rocks the return of Taste of Chaos. This is Hollywood Undead in this moment and more. It's going to be Saturday, September 26th, Santander Arena up in Reading. Tickets are on sale now via Ticketmaster. Logan, give me a number.
5: We do 16.
3: 16. All right. Caller 16, 610-660-9333. Right now, I got a pair of tickets to MMR Rocks Return. The return of the Taste of Chaos Tour, Hollywood Undead in this moment and more. Again, Sarah, Logan, all the best to you guys. Thank you so much for stopping by and definitely keep us in the loop. At any time you're in and around the MMR studios, come on down and see us, man. The door's always open.
4: Sounds
5: yeah.
4: Good.
5: Thank you.
3: Again, from the band Twisted, we got Sarah Higgins and Logan Smith, everybody. 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
1: Yeah, that's right. Good afternoon once again, ladies and gentlemen. We're broadcasting live from Dolan's Bar here in Ridley Park, and it's the Bend of the Shore Bike Tour benefiting the families behind the Badge Children's Foundation. I'll bring it back over to the table here. We got owner of Dolan's, Mr. P.J. Dolan, but we also have executive director from the families behind the Badge Children's Foundation, Mr. Mark O'Connor. Hello, sir. Thanks for joining us, man.
2: Hey, thanks for having me on today.
1: So happy to be here. Of course, this is our third broadcast of four that we're doing, a year two of these great broadcasts that we're doing with our friends in Visit Delco. And PJ, you had mentioned that you wanted to present Mark and his great organization with something.
3: Well, I'm a mic hog. I'm just laying it out right now. So I was gifted this. I actually won it through Kelsey's security team. The team that does his security is Bullet Solutions, and our good buddy Bars Dutch, him and his girl JJ, had a raffle, and I won a signed Jason Kelsey and Kylie Kelsey Eagles game day ball, by the way. Really, really cool piece. So I promised him that I would pay it forward since I did win it. So now is the time. Good things happen to good people. Great people gave this to me, so I'm going to now hand it over to you guys to raffle it off, do whatever you want with it.
1: Oh, wow.
2: That's fantastic. Woo! Thank you.
3: Go Birds.
1: Now, Mark, we were talking a little bit off the air here that you guys do kind of cool raffle stuff at the finish line or something like that at the bike race, yeah?
2: Yeah, the Bend of Shore, July 26th, Sunday, July 26th. At the finish line, we have a big party. Beer's flowing, Wawa caters it, and we have raffles, we have live auctions, and this looks like a live auction item to me, that's for sure.
1: Yeah, that is so cool. Can you flip it around here? I want to see the front. It's Jason and Kylie Kelsey on there. Wow, is it game day football?
3: It is game day football.
1: It's got Roger Goodell on there, the commish, the Duke.
3: Yeah, I looked at it. I was like, all right, fine. I'll get rid of it. That's fine. Yeah. No, I mean, listen, we pay for it, right? Yeah, it's a cool piece. I dig it a lot. But they're great. They've been great to us. I can't say enough good things about Kelsey. I can't say more good things about Dutch and that security team. And they're just great, great individuals. So we're paying it forward to you guys.
2: Thank you. And where the money goes, right, we do one thing. It's called an immediacy grant. When there's a first responder that is killed or critically injured, we try to get to them within days to give them some financial support. And ironically, so far, just in this year alone, in 2026, we've given out three immediacy grants in Delaware County.
3: Wow.
2: One to Eric Gardner. He was a dispatcher for Delaware County, also an EMT and firefighter, volunteer firefighter. Of course, Timothy O'Connor, the PSP member there of the state police that was assassinated. And then most recently, in Upper Darby, Tony Rowley died in a fire. His wife was critically injured. They lost everything. So that's where the money goes for a raffle like this. It all stays local. And it's going to really be a big impact for somebody in the future. So thank you so much for
3: this. Thank you. Thank you.
1: And, of course, this great organization, this charity bike ride that's coming up on July 26th, that Sunday, benefiting the families behind the Badge Children's Foundation. It raises money to provide necessary financial relief to the families of fallen or critically injured first responders, of course, to cultivate that positive, the interactions between the community and the members of the police force and first responders and the communities that they serve, and to provide mental and emotional well-being resources to first responders and their families. If somebody wants to reach out to you, Mark, they can just go through the website, right?
2: Yeah, the easiest thing is to send an email. Yeah, easy, go to Bend2Shore, Bend the number 2, Shore, SHORE.org, and go to info and send us, and we respond very quickly.
1: Yeah, very quick turnaround with all this, too, right?
2: Yes, that's right.
1: Very cool. Well, thank you for all that you guys do, your entire organization. Obviously, it's not easy to be a part of something like this because you deal with a lot of heavy stuff on pretty much a daily basis, but it's critical to have people like you and your organization for our first responders.
2: I get to represent tens of thousands of people that donate and do the ride, so I'm very blessed to do that, and it's all of those people that support us that deserve the thanks.
1: That's so cool. And just off the top of your head here, do you have any idea of any of the other raffles that you guys might be raffling off at the end of the bike tour?
2: I do not.
1: Okay. This could be the first, man, and this is a hell of a bar to be set here as far as cool raffle items, man. Because when you think about it, Kylie Kelce is just as popular as Jason is, especially these days.
3: Without a doubt.
1: So that autograph of Kylie Kelce might even be more sought after than maybe even the Jason Kelce autograph.
3: It's a unique piece, for sure.
1: It really is, man. PJ, thank you so much.
3: You're welcome,
1: really
3: guys.
1: Appreciate it. PJ Dolan, everybody.
3: Go Birds.
1: Go Birds. Want to congratulate CJ Hart from Collegeville. He was our latest winner of the Taste of Chaos tickets. Guess what? We're going to have another pair to give away coming up here in just a few minutes, so make sure you stay right there. Music Marathon starts next. New Architects. We got the Red Hots, Blink-182, Bob Marley, and more next.
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2: Yeah, we're having some fun here at Dolan's in Ridley Park. 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Our friends at Families Behind the Badge and the Children's Foundation there were so great earlier. PJ, of course, the owner here of Dolan's, giving the autographed football to the gang over at the Families Behind the Badge for their auction. Just a heads up on that. Again, autographed by both Jason Kelsey and Kylie Kelsey. It's going to be part of the raffle, which is going to be at the finish line of the Bend to the Shore Bike Tour, again, which is coming up on July the 26th. Got some details on that up on the website. Just a reminder, our next live Visit Delco broadcast is going to be this upcoming Wednesday, July 1st. We're going to be in media on State Street, of course, dining under the stars. This is going to be our fourth of four of the broadcast that we're doing here. So definitely come out and see us there. And again, I wanted to remind you that I'm going to be out tomorrow. We're going to be at Ocean Casino Resort down in Atlantic City. And for everybody that's listening on the radio, whether you're not, if you're not down the shore with us tomorrow, we're giving away Adam Lambert tickets. We're giving away Blues Traveler and Gin Blossoms with Spin Doctor tickets. Joey Diaz, also Sebastian Maniscalco. They're all coming to Ocean Casino and, of course, Ovation Hall down there. So more on that up on the website, WMMR.com. But tomorrow, starting at 5 o'clock, the first 76 guests, again, at Ocean Casino Resort at the Happy Birthday Bar, the America's Birthday Bar, which is the 1927 Lounge there inside of Ocean Casino Resort, the immersive Americana-inspired pop-up. There's going to be photo ops. I think George and Martha Washington are going to be there. Ben Franklin's coming to hang out, Rocky and more. But the first 76 guests starting at 5 o'clock tomorrow receive a Yuengling Limited Edition America's 250th Lager Can. Plus, they'll have a chance to win one of the following prizes, including overnight stays, $50 Ocean gift cards, and then there's the 1776 Ocean Casino Resort Package, which is a two-night stay, cabana, dinner at Ocean Steak, you got spa day passes, and so much more, which is super cool. We're going to have you come over here, sweetheart. What's your name?
3: Honey.
2: Susan, where are you from?
3: I'm from West Norton, Pennsylvania.
2: Thank you for coming down. You just got off of work, and you heard us, and you wanted to come down and hang out with us here in Delco, yeah?
3: Yeah.
2: Very cool. So we're about to give away a prize on the air here. Can I have a number between 1 and 20 for the caller?
3: 19.
2: I like that number. Caller 19 right now, 610-660-9333. I got another pair of tickets as MMR rocks the return of Taste of Chaos featuring Hollywood Undead. And in this moment, going to be Saturday, September 26th, Santander Arena up there in Reading. Tickets are on sale now via Ticketmaster.com. So caller 19, they're yours right now, 610-660-9333. Jackie Bam Bam's headed your way in just about 40 minutes or so. You look like you're eager to say something. What do you want to say?
3: What should I say?
2: Say hi to everybody that's listening right now.
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0: My boys in Shinedown here on MMR. Song's called Safe and Sound. We got some more local shot love in the house, man. Tim Shelton and Tommy Chambers from Bellevue State in the house. Hell yeah, Bellevue State, represent. I almost cursed. I was so excited to have the guys here. Had to hold that one in, man. I got to congratulate Zach Zuli from Drexel Hill. Hooked him up with a pair of tickets to Taste of Chaos. And real quick, hey, Sam, would you mind grabbing the register to win box here? We need to give away another pair of tickets for Motley Crue. Again, the Carnival of Sins returns. Going to be July 27th. No. I don't touch this. Go ahead, Nick.
1: He picks the guy with the shortest arms in the bar. He's in the box.
0: Marie Ware, congratulations. Going to see Motley Crue. We got one more pair we're going to be giving away here shortly. And Nick, while we have you here, of course, thank you so much for performing this afternoon and playing for us live here at Dolan's, as you always do. Do you have a set schedule here at all, or are you just kind of whenever you want to play and show up and plug in?
2: I've kind of noticed that even in my job, everything that I do, I don't have a set schedule.
0: So, dude, you were at the very intimate performance with Brent and Zach on Monday. Your thoughts?
2: Oh, man, it was amazing. First of all, the crossover into country and rock with the two sister stations, that was amazing. You did an amazing job feeding off each other's energy, and they were spectacular, as always. It seemed like they were so well-rested and zen in the moment and just sounded incredible.
0: And just the back-and-forth banter between Brent
2: always,
0: and Zach. Of course,
2: yeah.
0: You can tell, like, Zach's the ball buster. And, like,
2: yes.
0: You know, Brent
2: which
0: just kind of
2: which is more my style, as you know.
0: Yeah. So, of course, Shinedown coming back through. Huge MMR concert event. It's going to be July 23rd, Xfinity Mobile Arena, with Coheed and Cambria and From Ashes to New, which is going to be super cool. So, of course, check our website for some more. Are you a Prince fan? Is that part of your catalog and repertoire at all?
2: Absolutely.
0: So, 42 years ago today, we got Purple Rain, of course, the soundtrack to the great movie featuring, of course, the backing band The Revolution, released on this day, June 25th, back in 1984 through Warner Brothers Records. The soundtrack to the album of the film of the same name. Of course, music was a bit denser than some of his previous stuff. Of course, he touched upon more multiple layers of the guitars and keyboards and the synths and all that kind of stuff. It goes on to say here, man, despite the Purple Rain was an enormous success, it spent 24 consecutive weeks at number one atop the Billboard charts. That is 6 months, bro.
2: That's insane.
0: 6 months at number one, being present on the chart for a total of 167 weeks. Of course, When Doves Cry and Let's Go Crazy reached number one on the Billboard Hot 100, and Purple Rain and I Would Die For You was definitely top 10 as well. By 1996, the album was certified 13 times platinum by the RIAA, and since its release 42 years ago, Purple Rain has sold over 25 million copies worldwide. Of course, one of the greatest albums of all time.
2: So which one? I always wanted to ask you this.
0: Yeah.
2: Which one did you like better? Prince or Incubus?
0: Oh, for Let's Go Crazy?
2: Oh, man. I love Incubus version.
0: Man,
2: bro.
0: Having seen Incubus actually do Let's Go Crazy live
2: amazing.
0: Before, it was incredible.
2: Yeah.
0: Of course, you know, Chris Cornell covered some of these and, you know, just some
2: There's
0: amazing stuff here. One of the cool things, and I've talked about this on the air before, I once saw Corey Glover, lead singer of Living Color, on a cruise ship sing Purple Rain to a couple as they were just dancing. It was like their wedding anniversary or whatever.
2: Wow.
0: And it was just Corey Glover singing Purple Rain to them. And it was amazing. You can find some videos up on YouTube.
2: If Corey Glover dressed as Danny Glover in Lethal Weapon and sang Purple Rain, I could die tomorrow happy man.
0: Let's play for you now. Again, released 42 years ago today from Prince, it's Purple Rain. We're live from Dolan's here on MMR.

Hey, ever want to get undercover with a vampire? Well, tonight's your chance. It's Undercover Thursday with me, Drackey Bam Bam. I'll see you tonight at 7.

0: 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Now, the other unofficial mayor of Delco, Brent Porsche.
1: Oh, man, I love that bumper. Good afternoon once again, everybody. Again, Brent Porsche here live at Dolan's Bar in Ridley Park in Delco here on Sellers Avenue. And joining us now, last time I talked to you, sir, was at the Flyers playoff game, one of the block parties. We got the Philly sports guy joining us. What's up, man?
2: What's up, everybody? Hey,
1: what's up, everybody?
2: It's good to see you.
1: Good to see you, too. I've seen you all over the place, especially over the past few weeks with the World Cup. You've had a handful of different countries' face paint on and stuff like that. How does that come about?
2: So as the World Cup game started, obviously it only happens every 4 years, and they're being in Philadelphia. I painted up as Cote d'Ivoire.
1: Yeah.
2: And
1: did they win? By the way, I know they're playing right now, right?
2: I think they're still playing at the moment.
1: Gotcha.
2: I wound up getting a whole bunch of new followers because of how well I represented them. And I started to say, oh, let me try to do this for all the different countries or as many countries as I can. So I started to get like some facts about the different countries and I kind of say, okay, this is where they're ranked, whatever. And I've been trying to choose countries that I thought weren't going to make it to the round of 32. Well, they started to win, and not only win or like draw. So like most of the countries that I thought that I were choosing, started to think that I was a good luck charm.
1: Yeah.
2: So now countries are like, hey, when are you doing us? Like, hey, it's time for us. It's our turn. We need to win.
1: Yeah. How many matches have you been to so far this year?
2: Well, I haven't been to any of the matches. I go to all the different, like FIFA's got something happening at Lemon Hill.
1: Zones and stuff. Yeah.
2: So I've been doing all of those instead. Going to the games, trying to go to the games is too much money. And I don't want to put my sponsors to that.
1: Gotcha. And you're going to be somewhere tonight, right? For the USA game.
2: Tonight I'm going to be over at Rivers Casino. So you see me without face paint now, but that's going to change here very quickly.
1: Yeah.
2: And we're going to watch Team USA, finish the job here. Against Turkey.
1: Yeah. And I see you with the 2026 Media Fantasy Camp for the Philadelphia Union. Was that today?
2: That was today. That was just a few minutes ago.
1: Okay. I didn't get an invite this time around. That might have been because I threw up on the field last time I was there.
2: Well, you know what? They were telling horror stories. That was not one of the ones that they told. But they like to tell the one with NBC. The guy from NBC wound up pulling an ACL.
1: Is that John Clark?
2: No, it was, I think it was the president of NBC.
1: Oh, gotcha. Yeah, oops.
2: Yeah, they were like, then they shut it down for a minute. But we went into their new facility, got to play on those fields that you see when you're looking, when you're driving across
1: outside,
2: the bridge.
1: Yeah, like, practice facilities and stuff. They're really cool over
2: it's
1: there.
2: It's all amazing. It was, and I tell you, the kits that they gave us, I mean, this was really sweet itself. Yeah. The jackets they gave, I mean, the Union really do it right.
1: Yeah, they've hooked it up. I have quite a few hoodies and T-shirts and jerseys of that from the media days that I've been there. But the one day I hit the field again, that was the last day that I was asked to come back for media day.
2: I had the coach on my team, so he was the one scoring a lot of goals. I just played a lot of defense.
1: Yeah, no, I hear you, man. And throw your socials out there for everybody so they can see all the different face paint setups that you had here for the World Cup so far this year.
2: Just go to the Philly Sports Guy. And you can get me just about everywhere. I have it mostly on TikTok, Instagram, Facebook, and YouTube.
1: And then for all the late night hangs right here at Dolan's Bar.
2: That's exactly correct.
1: My man. Again, Jamie Paille, the Philly Sports Guy. Thank you so much, man. Really appreciate it.
2: It's so good to see you in my living room.
1: Yeah, man. I'm walking home from here. So, kind of my living room, too.
2: Yeah, perfect.
1: Thank you, Jamie. Appreciate it. Got some thank yous here. The entire crew at Dolan's Bar. Of course, PJ Dolan, Steve Artiste, the whole gang. Make sure you come out and see everybody here tonight. You got the entire Visit Delco crew, the EVP and CMO, Rob McPherson. Of course, marketing strategist, Fran McElwee. We got the executive director, Mark O'Connell, and associate director, Jack Costello from the Families Behind the Badge Children's Foundation. Our program director and fearless leader, Chuck D'Amico. The man, the myth, the legend, promotions director Eric Simon, and the entire WMMR promotions team. Also Rodney Bird and the whole engineering staff. TJ Gleason on the boards back there at the station. Sarah Tetlow and Shane Hinderer, my engineers on site here. Thank you, gang. Do appreciate it. God, you can give it up for my crew, man. Yeah. Also, Olivia and Sam from the MM Army. Again, just a reminder, tomorrow we're broadcasting live from America's Birthday Bar from the 1927 Lounge there inside Ocean Casino Resort in Atlantic City. It's part of that we're going to be celebrating the 250th birthday of America. We're going to have all sorts of prizes, as I mentioned earlier, the Adam Lambert tickets, Blues Traveler, Joey Diaz, Sebastian Maniscalco. That's what we're giving away on the air. But for those of you that join us again starting at 5 o'clock tomorrow, first 76 guests get a Yuengling Limited Edition America's 250 Lager Can, plus all sorts of other things to win, including including overnight stays, $50 Ocean gift cards, the 1776 Ocean Casino Resort Package, two-night stay, cabana, dinner, Ocean Steak, spa day passes, and a whole bunch more. Again, that's tomorrow. Jackie Bam Bam is on the way next. Have a great night, everybody. God bless. Pierre Robert.
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0: the sun sets on another day in Philadelphia, the moon rises above the city of brotherly love. For some, it's time to cut loose the pressures of the day. For others, there's work to be done. But for one man, it's time to pry open the lid of his coffin, ascend with the stars, and prepare to take his message to the masses. Ladies and gentlemen, your nightmare dressed as a daydream, your guru of darkness and crown prince of the night shift, prepare to rock with Jackie Bam Bam on 93.3 WMMR.
1: Did I just hear Dave Grohl say we're done? We're just getting started, Dave. It's our summer romance, and it's moving right along here on the Crazy, Crazy Count Dracula Bam Bam program. As I take it out of Dolan's Bar out there in Delco Ridley Park after another great Brent Porch broadcast. Visiting Delco's live broadcast series, wrapping up again with Brent and Casey Boy to raise money for the families behind the Badgers Children's Foundation. Supporting the Bend of the Shore Bike Tour led by our WMMR rock and roller team, Captain Casey Boy. And I believe he's out with one of the members of Jackass as we speak now. So we're moving right along this evening. And by the way, Brenna's

one more Visit Delco broadcast next Wednesday. He'll be dining under the stars in media with Casey Boy. But now it's our turn to turn on the night in the AC as we get through this SHIT. So happy it's Thursday. Let's punch in our FTV, scrambling the alphabet here. Full-time Vampire Union cards, and we're celebrating the 46th anniversary of the Rolling Stones' 15th album all this week, Emotional Rescue. So let's turn the tempo up right here because Charlie's good tonight. Charlie's good every night for all Pierre Robert's good citizens, true music lovers, and bloodsuckers of the night. Let it rock.

What do you get when you cross Liza Minnelli, Keith Richards, and South Jersey? We let him on the air weeknights at 7. Jackie Bam Bam on MMR.

0: belly up as we belly flop and with Return to Dust here at 93.3 WMMR. Everything that rocks, this SHIT. So happy it's Thursday. Happy is good. And so are the Rolling Stones in front of that 15th album, Emotional Rescue. We're celebrating it all this week. Came out this week in 1980, follow up to Some Girls. And we came in tonight with Summer Romance. Very appropriate on side one. As we start up our midnight rendezvous, you and me, Jackie Bam Bam, King Dracula, spell backwards.
1: King Dracula spelled backwards. What the F?
2: Wake up, everybody! Wake up, everybody!
0: Jackie Bam Bam. Ah, Philly's bats here awake, looking at 4-0 as we speak. I will keep us posted as we do it live. Yep, a live Friday Eve on a roll call, gang. Let's wake up the bat lines at 610-660-9333. Last one for June tonight, so feel free to start banging on my happy button till we run out of TikTok here at midnight. You can use that number also next hour. Set your Mickey Mouse watches. We'll open up our prize coffer. Got another 4-pack of tickets to see that great Kentucky rockin' band, Black Stone Cherry. They're coming to the Univest Performance Center in Quakertown next month. So got a 4-pack of tickets for you once again in the prize coffer next hour. And our top story at 11 o'clock on Friday's Eve, we go undercover tonight, our spotlight via Stax in Memphis with a little Studio 54, if you will, as we get it all underway here on the only morning show at night for the true music lovers. Good to see you here, gang.
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4: 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In 1777, during the American Revolution, the Battle of Brandywine historically took place in what is now Delaware County. George Washington's army stood between the British and the capital of the new nation, Philadelphia. More than two centuries later, Delaware County is also home to another American original, Wawa. 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

The Pretty Reckless, When I Wake Up, second single from their upcoming fifth album, Dear God. And it arrives on shelves this Friday. And they'll arrive to power up AC/DC at Lincoln Financial Field. And that'll be September the 29th. Prior to Nickelback, Figuring You Out, second single from their fourth album, The Long Road. And we're wishing Chad Kroeger's brother, founding member and bassist of Nickelback, Mike Kroeger, a happy, happy 54th birthday. And he named the band after working at Starbucks, and he often said, "Here's your Nickelback," when he was handing out change. Just in case you didn't know how Nickelback got their name, Jackie Bam Bam, My Name, with all the coolest songs ever made on this Friday Eve. And sharing a birthday with Mike Kroeger is another brother in a band, Tim Finn from Split Enz, primary songwriter, founding member, and the lead vocalist. He's 74 today, and he's also the younger brother of Neil Finn, who went on to form Crowded House and fill in for Lindsey Buckingham on tour with Fleetwood Mac. So let's salute his older brother, Tim, by going to a song that Pearl Jam does a nice cover of. It's I Got You, rewinding you back to 1980. Lead off single from their fifth album, True Colors. It's Split Enz, here in the nighttime on MMR.

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